0: Now kicks in Lamar's favor inside the 25, where it is touched down by Brevin Dale at about the 24-yard line. So not a bad punt there for Joaquin Hernandez. It goes for about 37 yards, and the Warriors will start inside their own 25-yard line at the 23.
1: You know, it's good to see that Joaquin's actually healed up. There was a few weeks there where he wasn't doing the punting, not getting as much running because he had a bad ankle. So it's good to see that he's actually feeling a lot better and able to do all the duties that he does for our team.
0: Well, now we're going to see that SPL offense. This is a running offense that is second in the state right now in rushing yards, 252 a game. They line up with Justin Ehlers in the gun. He motions it back right to left, and then a penalty flag thrown before that play could even really develop. It is a false start against the Warriors, so they'll be backed up another 5 yards back to their own 18-yard line. So they'll be set up behind the sticks with first and 15.
1: You know, that kick out of bounds that they had there and giving us the kickoff there at 35, I know we didn't get a lot of yards on offense, but getting a good punt, they get a penalty. Field position is definitely in our favor right now.
0: Yeah, certainly tilting that way. Hopefully we can fully flip it that way. First and 15 for the Warriors from their own 18-yard line. Here out of the speed around the right side, the throw by Ehlers, caught around the sideline by Carter Hayes, slips out of a tackle, 30. Right numbers, 35-40, trucks Josh Adal to the 45, slips out of another one from Murphy, and he's across midfield into Bulldog territory at the 49-yard line. What a run after the catch from Carter Hayes, going for 33 and an SPL first down.
1: Looks like we have an injury on the field as well. I believe it's Nolan Grange.
0: Oh, it is, yeah.
1: He was doing a great job trying to pursue and just make sure to make a tackle.
0: And, of course, Grange was hurt all of last year. And he's looking at that right leg as Tony Payne, the Lamar's athletic trainer, goes out there. That is not the sight you want to see for a kid who worked so hard to get back healthy to play his senior year. And now he is dinged up after that play. So,
1: and especially trying to do the right thing. You know, that was just they had three receivers. They did a little sprint out towards that side. 5 yard out, nice completion. That guy got some great yards. And there's Nolan trying to help out his teammate, make a play from behind, pursue like we teach them. Mm-hmm. And to unfortunately have a nick up or injury on that is just unfortunate.
0: So 10:52 left to go in the first quarter. They're going to get Grange up to his feet, and he will be helped off of the field, putting not a whole lot of weight on that right leg. So tough to see. Of course, he's been a great defensive end for the Bulldogs this year. And now they'll need somebody to step up in his place. Brevin Dale's done a nice job in relief work of some defensive ends before, and he will go out there to replace Nolan Grage on the defensive line. So after the 33-yard completed pass to Carter Hayes for just his third catch of the season, the Bulldogs now set up on defense in the second, or in their own territory. SPL has first and 10 of the Bulldog 49-yard line. Justin Ehlers in the shotgun, two receivers left. He sweeps it around the left side. That's Carson Yeager running up along the left hash to the 45, breaks it outside the numbers across the 40, and he's run out of bounds. Deeper into Bulldog territory, they'll spot him at the 37. It's a pickup of 12 and another Warrior first down.
1: Daniel, that's one of those tough plays there where they've got actually the guard and tackle pulling, but the running back's going the opposite direction, the sweep. So they really want to be able to keep the quarterback with it. However, if the DN crashes down like he did there, they're going to go ahead and give the sweep out to basically nothing, hardly any blockers out there.
0: 10:33 to go in the first quarter. Warriors driving, looking to score. First and 10 for the 37. Ehlers hands it off around the left hash. There is Yeager again, busting it up Yeager the left hash with a penalty flag thrown way on the far side. Yeager does pick up 11 to the 26, but we'll have to hold on just a moment to see what the penalty is. Oh, and I don't think it's going to be a good one for the Dogs. Yep. And they're pointing on Lamar's, and I think that's going to be a face mask. They tried to bring him down up high earlier on in the play. And so the Warriors will be getting not just 11 yards on the run, but more after the penalty.
2: Personal foul. Face mask. Defense.
0: Yeah, there's the face mask penalty.
2: 15-yard penalty from the end of the run.
0: And they're going to say 15 yards from the end of the run. I think it might, probably should be half the distance. But they are going to spot this one now at the 16-yard line. All right. So it is a
1: unfortunately, that was
0: big penalty.
1: Brevin Dale there in the substitution that came in there.
0: Yeah, Nolan Grage currently on the bench as Gabe Davis, assistant coach, checks on him. First and 10 from the Bulldogs 16-yard line. SPL in the red zone. They motion Hayes in the, around the formation, and then penalty flags fly for movement on the Warriors. Three different referees in sync through there.

0: penalty flags up into the air, and that'll push the Warriors out of the red zone to the Bulldog 21-yard line.
1: You know, Daniel, that's already a couple of times there. They kind of have been trying to help us, so we just need to get our our foot in here, get stuck into the game, and make sure we actually execute.
0: Take the gift, right?
1: Right.
0: It's got to – at some point, you got to take advantage of it. First and 15 for the Bulldog 21. Now they motion Hayes. They fake the give to him. Throw an out route right side. That is caught by Gavin Arn. And a nice job by Ephraim Kabongo. Or Yong Dang, excuse me. He brings him down at the 16-yard line. A five-yard completed pass just to get that penalty back to make it second and 10. That's a good open field tackle.
1: That was a big tackle. You know, unfortunately, when we showed up here, Daniel, in the freshman game, we saw something similar to that where it didn't quite go our way. So good for Yong to go ahead and get that guy to the ground.
0: Yeah, Yong Dang on the outside with Jaden Vilcek, and it is second down and 10 for the Warriors at the Bulldog 16-yard line. Here's Ehlers in the gun. He turns, gives to Jaeger, running off the left side. There's Ephraim Kabongo. Couldn't quite make the tackle in the backfield, but he stretched it out big time. There's nowhere for Jaeger to go. He is down for a big loss back at the 20-yard line. He loses four, and it's third down and 14. Ephraim might not have made the tackle, but boy, he strung that play out big time.
1: I tell you what, Daniel, from my angle up here, I saw Ephraim out there ready to make a tackle too. I did not like his odds. I'm glad he stuck with that and was able to get that tackle for loss there.
0: So third down and 14 with 8:53 to go in the first quarter. And the Warriors have not attempted a field goal yet this year. Their kicker's not too shabby, though, so I wouldn't be surprised if they line up for one if they don't get this one. Under center, Justin Ehlers on third and 14. He fakes the handoff, takes a deep drop back, looks to throw it back left sideline as a receiver, wide open, and the over-the-shoulder catch is made for a touchdown. Looked like it was Emmett Kneifel, the tight end, who hauled it in on a 20-yard touchdown reception. And the Warriors go up 6-0 early on the American Bank scoreboard.
1: Oh, there's that play action. Unfortunately, they brought the guy. He wheeled out there, and that was our dog, Ephraim, trying to play man coverage with no way behind him. They were worried about the other receivers that were all flowing to the right side.
0: Now the point after try upcoming here for SBL as the kick will be off from Gavin Anderson, the hold from Carter Hayes. Trying to make it an early 7-0 advantage. The snap is down, the kick is on the way, and the kick is good. And so your score with 8:34 left to go in the first quarter. It's second-ranked SBL 7, and Lamar's nothing. The Bulldogs will look to respond offensively coming up next here on KLEM.
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0: And we welcome you back to Sergeant Bluff at Sergeant Bluff Luton High School. Daniel Versteg, Tyler Phelan with you. Sergeant Bluff Luton finishes off a six-play, 77-yard drive with a 20-yard touchdown pass from Justin Ehlers to Emmett Kneifel, and now Gavin Anderson's kickoff bounces inside the 20, scooped up on the hop by Grant Jalis of the 80. Runs it out along the right sideline to the 20, and he is hit hard, drilled to the ground at the 25-yard line, as that is where the Bulldogs will start their second drive. Dogs had the football first, went three and out. SBL responds with a touchdown. And now you're kind of at a point where you're down early to the second-ranked team in the state, and you're asking yourself, how can you respond to that?
1: Well, it's pound the stone. You know, one play at a time, you're going to have to execute one play from now on and just see what happens here. Got to see if we can generate our own big play.
0: First and 10 from the 25. Copperwood fakes the handoff, keeps it, has an option opportunity, but that didn't develop. He's going to lose a yard. No, he gets back to the line of scrimmage for no gain, and it'll be second and 10 for the Dogs.
1: Yeah, he was trying to run a little triple option there. He did not give the handoff to Joaquin in the zone read portion. He still had the pitch option. But like we said, you know, Sergeant Bluff's pretty quick guys, so sometimes they can actually muck up the read pretty quick.
0: 7-0 in favor of the second-ranked Warriors. 8 minutes to go in the first quarter, and the Dogs have 2nd and 10 for the 25. They motion Jordan Luna, tight end left to right, receiver left and right. Copperwood play action, drops the throw, passes right hash, and he threw it just a little too tall for Brevin Dale around the 30 and incomplete. That'll set up 3rd down and 10.
1: Yeah, I like the read that Jordan had there. Just didn't quite get his feet set as far as finishing that throw. Was kind of falling back a little bit. And when they're that fast off the edge, sometimes that makes you a little quicker than what you want to be.
0: So unfortunately, that also stops the clock here on 3rd down and 10 as the Dogs are in danger of going 3 and out potentially once again. Trying to see if they can make something happen on 3rd down and keep the drive alive from their own 25. Ball's on the right hash. Copperwood stands in the shotgun. 2 receivers to his right. Takes a bell high snap. He gives it up the middle. Joaquin Hernandez bouncing off the left side. Couldn't turn the corner. And he is stopped for a big loss by Emmett Kneifel, who just caught that touchdown pass. It's a loss of 3. 4th and long upcoming, and obviously a punting situation.
1: So I definitely saw a couple of the communication issues by Sergeant Bluff over on the far side away from us. Fortunately, we weren't able to take advantage of it. We obviously ran the ball there, but you know, that's going to be one of the things that if we can catch them in situations like that, it will generate big plays for us.
0: Joaquin Hernandez, love seeing him on the field. Don't like him in this formation. He's out to punt for the 2nd time. Gets a good snap and sends this punt away. Kind of a knuckleball. This is going to die inside the 50. Takes a fortunate hop, and now it is run out by Jacoby Cofield. In between the hashes across midfield, and he is dragged down in Bulldog territory at the 45-yard line. So SBL will get great field position on a punt that nets just 23 yards. SBL will start in Bulldog territory. 7:02 to go in the first quarter.
1: You know, Daniel, that was one of those things that if we had the live stream here, you would have actually seen the returner wasn't sure if he wanted to actually catch the ball. And then our guy that was up there got tripped by the other team there. So that's when he picked it off the balance.

0: D-line had to get off the blocks. So we said that Sergeant Bluff, their strength is that O-line. So our guys up front, you know, Chase Hammonds had an excellent year. He's going to go ahead and have to work off the blocks and make some tackles for us tonight and make sure we're just disciplined everywhere.
1: 6:30 to go in the first quarter. 7-0 in favor of second-ranked Sergeant Bluff Luton. Warriors have 2nd-and-7 for the Bulldog 42. As Justin Ayler stands in the gun, takes a chest-high snap, sweeps it left for Yeager. He's running off tackle all the way to the left numbers sideline, and he is met at the point of contact and drilled out of bounds at the 41. They'll give him the 40-yard line. It's a gain of about 1 or 2, and it sets up 3rd-and-5.
0: Hey, similarities to that play to the one we had before. Ephraim over on the edge, make them bounce it and get all the way to the edge and only gaining 1 yard. When we can extend that, that's going to be to our advantage for sure.
1: Now, this is a big play for the Bulldog defense. Can they come up with the stop that they so desperately need? On 3rd-and-5, Bulldogs trying to avoid going down 2 scores from the Bulldog 40-yard line. 2 receivers to the right, tight end right, snap to Ayler's. He's running right, throws the out route right side, caught by Hayes. He's got a first down across the 35 to the 30, and he is down at the 28-yard line. That's the same play they got for 33 yards on the first drive, and it gives them a first down here.
0: You can tell about a team when you watch their warm-ups, Daniel. When they were running a lot of passes, they're going to use in the game. 5 yard out right there. That's just a nice little sprint out to the side. The middle receiver runs a 5 yard out. The other 2 receivers clear out the corners in the secondary. Just a little nice, easy pitch and catch for them.
1: So first down for SBL to the Bulldog 28-yard line as the Warriors already possess a 7-0 advantage. And they're trying to add to it from the Bulldog 28. Under center goes Ayler's. Wings on either side. The tailback directly behind him. They spin and hand it off to Kneifel straight up the gut. And he is drilled down at the 24-yard line. That's a pickup of 4 on the run by Emmett Kneifel to make it 2nd-and-6.
0: They use that motion going to our sideline. Brought the counter back the other direction there underneath. Very similar to what we run as well, especially with Chris Sanchez. Got 5 yards there. That's a play they'll come back to often tonight.
1: A bit of a flex bone look that time for the Warriors, set up with their wings on either side. That's kind of their bread and butter formation, if you will, but they are obviously very multiple from an offensive standpoint as they show again going into the shotgun this time on 2nd-and-6 from the 24-yard line. Ayler's motions Kneifel, sweeps it to him around the left side, trying to get off tackle, stiff arms a defender, runs through another one across the 20, and he is down at the 19-yard line. That's a pickup of 5 for Emmett Kneifel, and it'll be 3rd-and-down and maybe just a yard.
0: One of their bread and butters, Daniels, those sweeps. I mean, this is already, what, the 3rd, 4th time they've ran that to the wide side there. So Ephraim was trying to stop the block there and get behind it so that we can get a TFL. But they'll have more chances throughout the game. They love running that play.
1: And 3rd-and-1 is just about a gimme for these Warriors from the Bulldog 19-yard line. Ayler's goes under center on the flex bone once again. The tailback is Yeager. They're just going to let Ayler's run it up the middle. He breaks free. 15-10, jukes a defender to the 5. He's into the end zone for an SBL touchdown. Justin Ayler's on what was designed to be a quarterback sneak. He came out the other side for a 19-yard score. And the Warriors go up 13-0 with 4:13 to go in the first.
0: Yeah, I think the secondary is just a little shocked to see the quarterback that easily out into the backfield there.
1: For Justin Ayler's, he is quite a running quarterback. That is his 4th touchdown run of the season. He averages a little over 5 yards a carry. And now the Warriors will line up for the PAT to go up 14-0, 4:13 to go with the first. Snap and spotter down, the right-footed kick, inside the left upright, and it is good. Gavin Anderson converts the PAT, and your score with 4:13 to go in the first. It's second-ranked SBL 14, Lamar's nothing. Bulldogs got to get this train back on the tracks. When we come back, they'll have the football here on KLEM.
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1: Well, 2 3-and-outs for the Bulldogs, 2 scores for SBL, and already with 4:13 to go in the first quarter, the Warriors hold a 14-0 lead on the Bulldogs on our American Bank scoreboard.

0: The Dogs will get the football next. Gavin Anderson kicking away to Christopher Sanchez and Grant Jalis. And they're looking to make something happen out of the kick return as well. Maybe try and spark the offense just a little bit, get them some good field position, and see if that can get the ball rolling downhill. Here's a high right-footed bend-over-end kick. Grant Jalis fielding it back to his right, takes it out from the one-yard line. Right sideline to the 10 to the 15, and he is hit before the 20-yard line. Grant Jalis stops short of the 20 at the 17-yard line, and the Dogs will have horrible field position for this drive offensively.
1: Yeah, decision probably there. It's as deep as he was getting the ball, probably would have been better just to let go in the end zone there. I know Coach is very high on, especially their right return. I know Coach Dierkamp, that's one thing that he's brought to the table and has had a lot of big explosive, but just got to let that one go in the end zone and take out the 20.
0: Yeah, first and 10 now. The Bulldogs start behind the 20 at their own 18. Copperwood shotgun snap. Quick out route left side for Colin Murphy, and he threw it way before his break, and it's too far out in front of him. Incomplete. It'll be second and 10.
1: Yep, just trying to run a five-yard out there. Get a little completion, get hit the sticks, but when you do not get that completion, now, like you said, we always talk about now you're behind it a little bit.
0: Yep. Well, and that out route is basically designed to give Jordan a completion, get him some confidence, right?
1: Yes, love what you're saying there. You see that at the college level. Let's give him some confidence moving forward.
0: Second and 10, Copperwood in the gun. He motions it back, and Sanchez out of there. Now takes the snap. They're going to toss it to him. Sanchez running around the right side, and he has stood up after a gain of about two. Maybe three to the 21-yard line. That'll set up third down and 7.
1: And there was that motion, brought him up, and then ran the counter with Chris Sanchez there the other direction. So you could see the defensive linebacker was trying to move up in case they ran what was called an ISO, just right at him, but ran the counter in the other direction and took advantage of the numbers. Just need to get more yards out of it.
0: So third down and 7. Dogs looking to convert here from their own 21-yard line. Copperwood in the gun. Bell high snap. Play action. Bootleg left. There's a defender there. Steps around it. Throws left. The ball is juggled off the hands of Hernandez. It incomplete. Nearly intercepted on the backside by Kneifel. But he could not hang on to the bouncing ball as well. Incompletion brings up 4th and 7 and another punting situation.
1: Yep, the DN on that side, when you're especially running a little naked in that direction, was getting too far upfield. Unfortunately, you know, Jordan had to step up and then felt the need to rush that ball, which I don't blame him on that situation, but it just messes up all the timing.
0: Yeah, there was a defender right there ready to bring him down for a big loss. So here's Hernandez on the punting situation. 3:25 to go in the first quarter. Dogs down 14-0. And Hernandez gets a good punt away, right-footed, sideways, end over end. This bounces at the 50 and then kicks right and goes out of bounds. This will be out of bounds right at the 50, maybe at the Bulldog 49-yard line. So the Warriors will start in enemy territory once again. And again, that's the rock in a hard place you find yourself when you're playing SBL. Not only do they beat you offensively, they beat you defensively, they beat you in the special teams game, and it leads to a very complete football game from the Warriors.
1: Yeah, and you know, unfortunately for the Bulldogs, Coach Vigdal and everybody is just trying to focus on what we can control. So right now it's minimize the big plays, make sure nothing like that happens, and see if we can force a turnover.
0: First and 10 from the Bulldog 49. Under center in the flex bone is Justin Ehlers with a receiver to his right. He motions one of his wings. Play action. Drops to pass. Has time. Throws it toward the right sideline. That's a great pass. Caught by Gavin Arndt, 33. Slips out of a tackle on the right sideline. Goes along the numbers across the 30. And he is down at the 25-yard line. 24-yard completion to Gavin Arndt. And that is easily a first down for the Warriors.
1: Yeah, when they run all those run plays, all of a sudden you get a nice little play action pass there. That's a deep 15-yard out that they got, and then yard after catch for the 20-plus yards there. That's just something that we just can't give up.
0: 3 minutes to go in the first quarter as the Warriors want to really, really take it to the Bulldogs here early in the first quarter. First and 10 for the Warriors from the Bulldog 25-yard line. As they line up along the right hash, two receivers to the left, tight end left and right. And the shotgun is Ehlers, takes a snap. He sweeps it left side for Jaeger. The Dogs get there, and they bring him down for a big loss. A great tackle in the backfield is made that time by Riker Cochran, who got in there. That's a loss of 6 back to the 31. It'll be 2nd and 16.
1: You know, Daniel, in a situation like this, it's nice to go ahead and give some guys a chance. Riker there, I'm not sure how many reps he's been playing, but maximize his one rep right there. I also saw the substituted Dominic Gallus over there at corner now that they picked on Young a couple times. So see if these guys can go ahead and take advantage of the few reps they get tonight.
0: And again, putting the Warriors behind the chains, you got to feel good about that. Play clock's down to 10. Warriors took a little bit of time getting the call in from the sideline. And head coach Justin Smith has to use his first

0: three timeouts. So the minute 58 to go in the first. It's SBL 14. Lamar's nothing. Bulldogs for second and 16. See if they can get a stop when we come back to Sergeant Bluff here on KLEM.
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0: And we welcome you back to Sergeant Bluff alongside Tyler Phelan, Daniel Versteg with you. SBL is second and 16. They lead the Bulldogs 14-0 inside of 2 minutes to go in the first quarter. Justin Ayler stands with the shotgun. Bell high snap. Deep seven-step drop. Airs out a deep ball over the left hash, and he overthrew his target by about 10 yards. Gavin Arndt was standing at the five-yard line. That ball ended up out of the back of the end zone, and the incompletion makes it a third and 16 situation.
4: You know, I saw out in the flat there, they had that five-yard out. They love that concept all the time, but obviously he was going for the big shot there, right, knowing that probably here, I know it's third and long, but they probably have two downs here. Depending, I don't think their kicker can quite get this, so probably give them two more chances here to see what they can do.
0: Yeah, you'd be looking right now at an over 45-yard field goal. That's pretty impressive for a high school kicker. Minute 52 to go in the quarter. Third and 16 for the Warriors. Ball at the Bulldog 31-yard line. Ayler's in the gun, takes the snap, quick drop back. Now he's looking to run right. He breaks the tackle from behind. Now he goes down. There's Cochran again. He brings him down at the 28-yard line. He picks up three, but it is still fourth down and 13.
4: You know what, good for Riker there. We said before, you know, you don't want to see someone like Nolan Grange get hurt and sit out, but open the door for Riker here. He's playing two plays on this series.
0: Yeah, he got the tackle for loss, stops that one for only three, and you're in a tough situation here. Too far to kick a field goal, too short to punt, and so it is fourth down and 13. The Warriors lining up with a minute 15 to go in the first quarter, ahead 14-0. Boy, this is the chance for the Dogs to get the defense off the field with some confidence. They split out two receivers left and right. Play clock is at three. Ayler's gets a snap. Play action. Deep drop back. Has Riker. Time. He throws over the middle, and he overthrows his target. It's an incomplete pass and a turnover on downs as Zach Beach was the intended target. Dominic Gallus shadowing him in coverage, and the Bulldogs stop the Warriors. They'll take over on downs.
4: You know, a guy that was providing pressure there, I think we've heard his name a couple times. Mr. Riker Cochran
0: again. Yeah. Wow.
4: Yes.
0: What a nice sequence he's had over the last few plays. And that is a great job for a senior stepping up and filling in a need and doing so well. First and 10 for the Dogs. Now let's see if that gives the offense the boost that they need. Dogs down 14-0, a minute to go in the first quarter. Two receivers to the right side, tight end right, shotgun for Copperud. He turns left, fakes the handoff, has time. Now that time is gone, and he throws it along the right sideline and incomplete into the Warrior bench. Incomplete pass makes it second and 10.
4: You know, the back in motion there was number...
0: Okay, so they were just confirming that there was no intentional
4: right.
0: grounding. Yep.
4: Yeah, there was a back that was coming out of the backfield, but the linebackers came up and blasted him so he could get into his route, you know, and that messed things up. So Copperwood had to go ahead and get rid of it. He was probably looking for a nice little wheel route on this near side, but they definitely took care of that.
0: Colin Murphy checks in for Brevin Dale. Look for him. Single receiver left side. Two backs in the backfield. Copperwood motions the back out of there. And Jordan Luna, they fake the toss to him. Copperwood keeps, sheds a tackle across the 30. And he's down at the 31-yard line. Gain of three for Jordan. And it's third and seven.
4: Daniel, one of the things that just makes this defense so tough is, as I said, Coach Smith trains these guys just focus on one key. So right. when you see their linebackers recognize the quarterback, they're chasing him. So sometimes you can get them in misdirection and mess up, but when they are committed, like you just saw there, that linebacker is coming at the tackle or coming to make that tackle as fast as he can.
0: Yeah, that's his one goal in life. He's gonna get it done. Luna motions out of the backfield, third and seven. Copperwood pump fakes, looks to throw, airs it out left seam, single coverage for Murphy, batted away with a penalty flag. Justin Ayler's was on coverage. They were looking for Murphy. The ball was underthrown, and our back judge throws a penalty flag.

0: flag. This will give the Dogs a first down.
1: That was actually a really nice play by Jordan Copperud. I don't know if you noticed there, they motioned them back out, went for the wheel, went for the shot. Well, that brings that safety out, so that opened the middle of the field there. That's where Colin Murphy was able to make a play, or at least trying to go for the ball. And great job by him trying to go up for it.
0: It is a 15-yard defensive pass interference penalty, and the result of the penalty is a first down up to the 46-yard line. That is Lamar's first down of the game. All first downs in tonight's contest are brought to you by Hy-Vee in Lamar's. So first and 10 for the Dogs. They're up to their own 46-yard line and now have a little bit of momentum. 10 seconds to go in the first quarter. This will probably be the last play of the frame. Two receivers right, one to the left of Copper, and motions one back out of there in Jordan Luna. Belt high snap, looks left, now looks right. He throws along the out route. That's caught by Dominic Gallus. He's able to get maybe a yard, not even. They'll spot him at the 47. So he picks up one. It'll be second and 9, and that is going to take us into the second quarter. Your score after 12 minutes. It is Sergeant Bluff Luton 14, Lamar's nothing. We'll step aside. Bulldogs have a little something brewing offensively. See if it can continue in the second quarter after this here on KLEM.
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0: Start of the second quarter, Dogs down 14-0. They have second and 10 from their own 46. Two backs in the backfield. Copperud gives it straight ahead for Joaquin Hernandez, and he has stood up after a gain of maybe a yard or maybe nothing. They'll spot him at the line of scrimmage for no gain, and it is third down and 10.
1: It's right there. They're just in our spread formation, ran a little motion all the way across to see how the defense handled that. They also carry it. Their corner travels all the way with that guy. So I'm sure that's a little note to coach himself for future big plays if he wants to go ahead and tack that.
0: The Warriors have 141 yards of total offense at the end of the first quarter. Bulldogs just 7. Of course, they were aided big time by the penalty to keep this drive alive. Third and 10 from the 46. Copper drops back. Pressure's there. Throws it right sideline. Finds Luna across midfield into Warrior territory 49, and he stood up after a gain of just 5 yards. That'll set up fourth down and 5 for the Bulldogs. I think Lamar's really has to consider going for it here.
1: Yeah, that's a situation where it would be nice to see Jordan break out of that tackle. But we mentioned in break, Daniel, they are just so disciplined when they go to their tackling. Then they got the second guy. He's trying to strip the ball from him. Looks like they're going to go ahead and bring in the personnel for the punt formation.
0: Yep. Yeah, that's a tough thing is, you know, if you go for it here and you don't get it, you're almost conceding the rest of the game, too. It's again, it's that tough situation that you're in. And now it's fourth down and 5, so here's the punt team. Hernandez trying to pin the Warriors deep, and he does get the punt away. Right-footed, end-over-end kick, bouncing inside the 20 at the 15, takes a Bulldog roll down the left sideline, inside the 10 to the 5. It's still creeping and crawling down to the 3. Excellent punt from Joaquin Hernandez. Chips it down inside the 5. That's a 46-yard punt, and the Warriors will start at their own 3.
1: Kudos to you, creeping and crawling, the Halloween reference, right? Now that's October.
0: It's spooky season, right?
1: Yeah.
0: Yeah, I think so.
1: Top notch, Daniel. Once again, just showing off all the tools in the trade.
0: Yeah, I'm in my bag, right? Is that what they say?
1: That's true.
0: So here we go. First and 10. The Warriors have a 97-yard field ahead of them and the ball at their own 3-yard line. They're up 14-0, 10:22 to go in the second quarter. Under center goes Ehlers, and he's just going to quarterback sneak it up the middle. That worked for 19 yards earlier. It gets 4 yards this time to the 7. Gives them more breathing room, and it's second and 6.
1: This is a situation where I know Coach Finn

0: Arlu is telling his defense they have to get some kind of results here. Yep. Get off the field as soon as possible. Give us a good field position and try to get a score before this quarter's over.
1: And, of course, you'd like a three and out, but a three and out's not necessarily the most important thing. You'd want them to punt preferably at least before the 25 or 30-yard line.
0: Right, just give them great field position.
1: So second down and six. Ball's at the seven. As Ehlers goes under center again in that flex bone formation, a receiver lined up to the right side. There's movement all over the place. This should be... I think they're going to call this on the Dawgs. Yeah, this...

0: the 8-yard line. As the Warriors will try and keep the drive alive.
1: Watch that 5-yard out.
0: Yeah, they like that. They're going to speed around the left side for Ehlers. Off tackle. Now he's looking to run. Stood up, and he is dragged down for no gain. Back to the 8-yard line. Looked like Drew Regeneter and Ephraim Kabongo were in there. No gain on the play, and it'll be fourth down, and the Warriors are forced to punt the football.
1: That's exactly what we were seeing right there. They try to run that sprint out. He looked more like he wanted to keep it, but they definitely had the 5-yard out there. It was defended better than before.
0: So here comes the punting situation as SBL will boot it away with Gavin Arendt and the defensive line, Grant Jalis, at midfield. Here comes the kick. Oh, it was tipped at the line. It was tipped. Bulldogs look to fall on it with Drake Peters. The Warriors might have it. The Dogs went after the deflected punt. The Warriors fall on top of it as well. And I think this is going to be SBL football. Oh, this is going to be a tough break. Yeah, it is. The Warriors are pointing that way. And it is going to be SBL football. Now, the Bulldogs are going to argue. Now, it is. Okay, it is Lamar's football. That's what we thought. And the Bulldogs tried to recover the ball after the block. And because the block went across the line of scrimmage, I believe it's not a live football at that point.
1: It's a lot there on that play, Daniel. You know, a lot of ups and downs, a little bit of a roller coaster. My stomach's right. A little queasy after all that. And all that being said, we got the ball at the 23-yard line. So

0: Line up just outside the red zone. They'll have it at the 22-yard line. When we come back, stay tuned. More Bulldog football coming up next on KLEM.
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3: Right out of the timeout, the Bulldogs go to Colin Murphy along the right sideline into the end zone. The ball was batted down, incomplete. It'll be second down and 10 for the Dogs from the Warrior 22-yard line.
4: You know, I love seeing Jordan Caparoo going for his big play receiver there. Who else to make a play for us right there out of a turnover?
3: Yeah, Colin Murphy's made so many plays offensively this year, and after a great stand defensively and blocking the punt, the Dogs will have second down and 10. From the Warrior 22-yard line, really a great chance to score for Lamar's. Copperud, bell high snap, gives to Hernandez, tries to cut it back left, sheds a tackle, and then goes down right at the original line of scrimmage. No gain for Joaquin Hernandez, and that'll make it third down and 10.
4: So especially with the score the way that it is, you know the situation is a four-down territory.
3: Right.
4: I don't anticipate seeing a Jordan Luna field goal, but you probably need to go for it just to keep this game close, especially going into halftime.
3: Well, the nice thing was the overtime field goal Luna attempted last week, 40-plus yarder. He missed it just a couple of yards short. So if you're thinking that, you probably need to get to about a 35-yard field goal to have a good chance, and the Bulldogs will use a timeout. So a 7:03 to go in the first half. The Bulldogs trail SBL 14-0. Threatening to score, though. We'll have the third down play coming up next on KLEM.
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3: 7:03 left to go in the first half. Dogs down 14-0, trying to score. Third and 10 from the SBL 22. They motion Murphy right to left in the formation. Copperwood in the gun. He turns and keeps it around the right hash, and he is down after a pickup of just one to the 21-yard line. A one-yard gain will make it fourth down and 9. And I think if you maybe pick up a few more yards, you feel a little bit more confident settling for some points here. But the Dogs now have to go for it. And of course you're down two scores, so trying to just get points, not always the most beneficial strategy here. So fourth and 9, Dogs trying to go for it just outside the red zone at the SBL 21-yard line. Two receivers to the left, two receivers to the right for Copperud. And he takes a snap, three-step drop, blitz from his right. He steps through it, lobs it up right sideline for the end zone, and he overthrows Dominic McDougal. An incomplete pass. Good coverage downfield from Jacoby Cofield to cover him up, and the incomplete pass turns the Dogs over on downs, and SBL will take over at their own 21.
4: You know, situation, I was wondering if maybe there'd be some kind of pass interference. There are a lot of bodies colliding at the end there, but nothing in the Dogs' favor.
3: You see that more on an underthrown ball versus an overthrown ball, so that, I think, plays into
4: good
3: a
4: call.
3: Factor, too.
4: Yeah, good call.
3: But a guy can hope, right?
4: Right.
3: 6:18 to go in the half. SBL will have first and 10 from their own 21-yard line, and now we'll see if that stop for the Warriors gives them the boost to maybe build their lead back up once again. First and 10 from the 21-yard line. Justin Ayler stands in the gun. Two receivers right, tight end and receiver left. Play action out of the shotgun snap. Keeps it in between the hashes, and he's got a nice gain of 4 yards to the 25-yard line, and that sets up second down and 6.
4: Daniel, one of the positives I'm seeing, though, is when they are pulling their linemen, our backers are reading it, and there's linemen there. It's just a matter of making the tackle, recognizing he's got the ball. So as this game keeps progressing, we just need to turn those opportunities into actual plays and negate the positive yards for them.

0: Yeah, I've liked what I've seen from the Bulldog defense here the last few series, and hope it can continue. Of course, having the field position advantage, a couple of those drives certainly helped things out. 5:40 to go in the first half. Dogs down 14-0 as SBL goes for 2nd and 6 from their own 25. Ehlers deep drop back out of the shotgun. Steps up, throws middle. He's got a wide open Cavanaugh and across the 40, 45, 50. He breaks free 40, 35. Chased down from behind at about the 30-yard line. Ephraim Kabongo on the stop. There's a penalty flag back behind the play. And it is going to be a hold against Sergeant Bluff Luton. Yeah, we saw that up here. And the Warriors have that big play taken off of the board. They're going to have 2nd down and long instead of a 1st down in Bulldog territory.
1: You know, and Daniel, we're getting ready to say we cannot have a big play. Then you see it happen. The defense was pretty upset, but they didn't see the white or the yellow flag in the backfield there.
0: Huge penalty. And it was an obvious hold as the Warriors will have now 2nd down and 16, it looks like, from their own 15-yard line. Boy, a big break for the Dogs. Now can you take advantage of it? 14-0 SBL, 5:20 to go before halftime. Bulldog defense trying to buy their offense another chance here in the first half. 2nd down and 16. Yeah, they got two receivers to the right, tight end right. They're going to look to the right side on a little quick route. They throw along the right sideline, caught at the 30, and out of bounds. Just at the line to gain is Zach Beach. They're going to give him 16 yards, and that spot is enough for a 1st down. He needed 16, and he got 16 plus an inch.
1: You know, Daniel, that's just stuff that you just can't give up. You cannot be giving up 16-yard plays, pass plays, when it was on 2nd down.
0: Yes. Yeah, that's, again, is what puts you between the rock and a hard place here against SBL. 1st down and 10 at the 31-yard line. 5:02 left to play before halftime. And the Warriors have the ball on the right hash. Out of the shotgun is Ehlers. He takes the snap, gives it. They counter right side along the hash and tripped up across the 35 to the 36. Carson Yeager goes for 5, and it's 2nd and 5.
1: Slow pull in action. You know, you, like I said, linebackers got to keep reading all night. They're going to pull and lead you to the play. You just got to make the tackle now. Lamar's is definitely substituting quite a few guys. Make sure the linemen stay as fresh as possible.
0: Yeah, you want to give yourself the best chance possible against a great offensive line. Now it's 2nd down and 5 for SBL from their own 36-yard line. Ehlers in the gun, two receivers and a tight end left. Belt high snap. He's running to the right side along the sideline. Nothing's there, and he stopped for a loss back to the 35-yard line. Just 1 yard loss of the play, and it'll be 3rd down and 6. Oh, they'll say 3rd and 7 back to the 34.
1: Perfect job by Lamar's putting themselves in the position here. Now they got to get off the field, right, Daniel?
0: Yes. Yeah. I mean, you know, you can't afford another big conversion on 3rd down here for SBL. They've done that a number of times here tonight.
1: Yeah, if they come out in that 3-receiver set, especially to our side, don't be surprised if they do a little sprint out, 5-yard out, just because they love it so much.
0: Yeah, they do like that little 5-yard out. And again, they're good at getting yards after the catch after the fact. So 3rd down and 7. Here's the snap to Ehlers. Quick drop back. He's looking to his left. There's the out route. It's caught by Arn at the 45-yard line. Grabbed onto and held onto by Jaden Vilcek at the 45-yard line. That is a pickup of 11 yards, and the Warriors move the chains for a 1st down. SBL continues to be very effective on 3rd down. They are 4 of 6 as a team on 3rd down conversions here tonight.
1: And when they need a big play, that's who they're going to as far as the deep pass route. You know, he's great on those outs, great on the posts.
0: You know, Arndt is their leading receiver this year. He comes into tonight, 12 catches, 246 yards, and 6 TDs. And he is a great target. Now penalty flag is thrown. Play clock still at 5.
2: Illegal formation, too many men.
0: They're going to get an illegal formation for too many men on the field for SBL. 5-yard penalty on that call. So it'll be 1st and 15. And this is a lot more mistakes than I would expect the number 2 team in the state to make. 1st and 15 from the 39. Here's Ehlers standing in the gun. Two receivers right, tight end and receiver left. Bell high snap, deep drop, looking to throw. Pressure's there, he's sacked. Oh, it's Riker Cochran again. He's having a great day in relief on the defensive line. A loss of 6. It's 2nd and 21. How about Riker Cochran?
1: Senior coming in, making some plays.
0: That is exceptional.

0: And again, with the injury to Nolan Grage earlier, Riker Cochran has stepped up in a big way. That is his second tackle for loss, his first sack. He has four total tackles here tonight, all in relief.
1: And that was just a great compliment. The secondary did their job on the back end. Riker kept fighting and was able to get to the quarterback and wrap him up, too. You know, often they kind of slip away. Not that time.
0: So it is second down and 21. They're sweeping it right for Kneifel. Carries along the right numbers across the 40. He's down to the 42-yard line. That is a pickup of 9 yards. Gets a lot of that back, but it is still third down and 12.
1: Gosh, they are just so solid at getting big chunk plays, aren't they, Daniel?
0: Yes. One of the more effective teams you will ever see in that regard. So third down and 12 for SBL. Ball is at the Bulldog 43, or at the Warrior 43-yard line. 2 minutes to go before halftime.
1: Don't be surprised if they go to their big play receiver, Arndt, here at the bottom.
0: He's on the left side all by himself with a tight end on the left side of the line. Snap back to Ehlers. Quick drop back. Looks to throw middle. There's Arndt crossing over the middle. He makes the catch in Bulldog territory across the 45 and then taken down by Jaden Vilcek at the 41-yard line. That's a gain of 16 and a Warrior first down.
1: Now they're going to hurry up.
0: Yeah, because they only have one timeout remaining. So they got to hurry. A minute 44 left in the half. Clock winds with a chain set. First and 10. Drop back to throw. Ehlers throws an out route right side. Oh, it's dropped. It's right through the hands of the target on the right sideline, Zach Beach. He's very frustrated with himself. Incomplete. And it'll be second down and 10.
1: Daniel, now that we got a second, we go back to that play before where they got easily, you know, 15 yards on that pass play. You probably recognize it. It looks very much like what Morningside runs, where the inside guy, two receivers, inside guy runs a post, outside guy runs a deep dig, and just the defenders can't get to it. So you can definitely tell they're confident with that passing scheme from Morningside as well.
0: Yeah, helps that SBL's head coach's son is the quarterback at Morningside. Here's a sweet play left, and they are going to Jaeger once again. And he is tripped up across the 35 to the 34. That's a pick of about six to set up third and four, and the Warriors hurry up again. Minute 23 to go in the half, and they hustle to the line. Third down and four from the 34. Snap to Ehlers. Quick drop back, looking short. He throws a screen over the middle. It's caught. They've got a first down and more. Across the 30, across the 25, and down to the 23. That is Emmett Kneifel picking up a 12-yard gain and another first down.
1: Could just feel the D lineman getting through a little too easy. Josh Adal tried to stop and put on the brace and make a tackle. It just couldn't happen fast enough.
0: Clock winds with a minute 5 to go before halftime. Dogs down 14-0, trying to keep the Warriors out of the end zone. Under center, deep drop back. Ehlers has time, now running right. Pressure's there. He's being chased by Hammonds. Throws up the right seam, and it's incomplete. He underthrew a target downfield. Carter Hayes looked like the intended receiver, and the incomplete pass makes it second and 10.
1: Daniel, there was a big play opportunity there for Sergeant Bluff. They were actually running a post corner, long developing replay. Luckily for us, number 61, Riker Cochran, once again, just making a play, forcing the quarterback to step up. He lost his timing and could not throw that ball.
0: Boy, he is, again, we're going to sing his praises all night, I think, regardless of how this game turns out. How about answering the call with the injury earlier to Nolan Grage? So it is second down and 10 for the Warriors. Ball at the Bulldog 22-yard line. Ehlers in the shotgun. Two receivers tight end right. Arndt the lone receiver left. Belt high snap. Ehlers rolling to his right. He's looking to throw over the middle. Throws it back along the left hash. He's got a receiver at the 1 yard line. And into the end zone for a touchdown goes Zach Beach. Zach Beach's second touchdown reception of the season. And the Warriors go up 20-0 with 44 seconds left before halftime.
1: Yeah, similar to one of the earlier touchdowns as far as they go ahead and boot them all to their sideline, so to the right of the formation, throw it back to the left deep. That's tough to cover, but you need to have secondary in that position.
0: So the PAT upcoming for Gavin Anderson, trying to put the cherry on top of maybe a much-needed scoring drive for the Warriors. They had been kind of shut down for a while, and they do convert the PAT. And with 44 seconds left before the halftime at break, it's 21-0 SBL. Bulldogs will get the ball with short time when we come back on KLEM.
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0: 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Whether leaving town for vacation or just need a place for your pet during the workday, see Willow Lodge Pet Resort today on Prospect Street in Lamar's.
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2: Happy to be back to Sergeant Bluff Luton High School here in Sergeant Bluff alongside Tyler Phelan, Daniel Versteg with you. And your score, with 44 seconds left before halftime, the Bulldogs trail the second-ranked Sergeant Bluff Luton Warriors by a score of 21-0 on our American Bank scoreboard. The kickoff away, and it looks like the Warriors lined up incorrectly or jumped offside. That was thrown right away by our official on the tee.
3: Generally, that's an offside there, definitely from the look of it.
2: So that is a 5-yard penalty. The Warriors will kick off from the 35-yard line now with that infraction. So coming up at half, we're going to get you some first half stats, get you caught up on some of the action you may have missed in this contest, and we'll get you scores from around the listening area. And in Class 4A District 1, we'll have all of that for you coming up during our halftime coverage here this evening. Busy day of high school football once again for some of the smaller classes. It's the second to last week of the regular season. And of course, in Class 4A, these are big games down the stretch in district play. So here comes the kickoff now from the 35-yard line following the offside penalty. And they get it away once again. Right-footed end-over-end kick. And fielding it at the 16-yard line as Grant Jalis runs it out to the right hash. 20, 25 to the 30. Trying to dance around some Warriors. And he goes down right around the 33-yard line. Bulldogs will start there. 36 seconds left before the half. They do have two timeouts to use. But this is really a tough situation to get something done in.
3: The big focus here is if we can get a first down, then you would actually turn up the tempo on this, Daniel. But if not, you know, just get to halftime.
2: Yeah, we'll see what the Dogs end up looking for here. This will be Copperwood in the gun, two backs in the backfield. He takes a snap, turns left, gives to Joaquin Hernandez, and there's really nothing there. Hernandez is stopped at the 36, gain of two. Bulldogs not going to fight the clock. They're going to take this one into the locker room. And a tough way to close the half. Dogs were really hoping to at least be down 14-0 going into the break. Instead, the Warriors score in the final minute of the second quarter. And now SBL is going to get the second half kickoff, too, although the Dogs are going to line up for one more play here. Second and eight, snap to Copperwood. He gives up the middle, and Christopher Sanchez is spun down. Excuse me, Joaquin Hernandez is spun down for no gain. And now that should take us. Oh, yeah, that is going to take us into the half. I thought SBL would call a timeout. It would look like it for a moment, but they're going to take this one into the half. And so your score after 24 minutes of football, it's second-ranked Sergeant Bluff Luton 21, and Lamar's nothing. Well, we will take a break, and when we come back, we'll get you some first-half stats, caught up with the action that you may have missed in this first half of play, some scores around the area, and much, much more. All coming up on our halftime coverage tonight from Sergeant Bluff. Again, the Bulldogs trail the Warriors 21-0. We're back in just a moment here on KLEM.
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3: And we welcome you back to Sergeant Bluff, Iowa at Sergeant Bluff Luton High School alongside Tyler Phelan, Daniel Versteg with you. Your score at the halftime break here in Sergeant Bluff. It is the second-ranked Warriors 21 and the Bulldogs nothing. A bit of a tough first half for the Bulldogs offensively, not able to get much going. Defense showed some bright spots in the second quarter, more specifically. But all in all, again, you're playing the number two-ranked team in the state. And the Warriors have showed it a number of times. This has just been a tough matchup. When you go into a ranked matchup like this, Tyler, you know you almost have to play perfectly to win. And sometimes that can eat into you as you're trying to figure out what you need to do.
4: Right, and I was feeling really positive about a few things that Sergeant Bluff had done to themselves. You know, they kicked it out of bounds. They've had multiple false start penalties that have helped us put us, you know, in second and long or first and long for them. And unfortunately, the big plays just hurt throughout the entirety of that first half. I know, Daniel, we were counting up. One of the things that we always said per game, we would like to see 10 to 12 or less big plays. And so far, Sergeant Bluff has had 9. That's just too many, especially through the passing game. I think you mentioned passing yards. What'd you say there, Daniel, before?
3: They have run 63 yards rushing, 172 passing for a total of 235 yards of offense, which coming into today, the Warriors had averaged just 117 yards passing a game, so they're well above that and well on pace to just blow that out of the water.
4: They definitely saw something on film or trying to take advantage of that against us, and we've tried a few different things. We put some substitutions in. I know I saw Dominic Gallus in there a little bit. Right. And then unfortunately, we talked to, you know, big injury early was Nolan Grage. He doesn't look like he's going to be playing any more this game, but what a positive for us is we've seen Riker Cochran come in and play. And I know Riker was a player that this summer actually was in basic. So, you know, Ari appreciate just the things that he's trying to do as far as advancing his career in military services and stuff like that. But he was a late one to get back. Some things didn't quite work out as far as getting out of basic, getting back to school right away. But to see him get out there and make a bunch of plays, and hopefully we get to call his name more throughout the night, that really slowed their momentum down there in that second quarter and gave us a chance, gave us that hope. As you were mentioning, you know, only a 14-point game at that point. We'd love to have gone into halftime at that. But you give up the big play there, and that's when they turns it to 21-0.
3: Yeah, and the tough part, it's one thing to go down 21-0 before the half. It's one thing to go down 21-0 and then know SBL is going to get the ball to start the second half as well. So they're going to basically be able to treat that as a 2-for-1 to go from a 2-score lead to potentially a 4-score lead as they look to maybe put the nail in the coffin here this evening already. We told you about the total offense disparity, 235 to 14 in SBL's favor. The Bulldogs have just 9 yards rushing, 5 yards passing, as those 9 yards rushing have come at a clip of less than 1 yard per carry. They've run the ball 11 times to gain 9 total yards. Jordan Coppard is just 2 of 9 passing for 5 yards. Jordan Luna had the only positive gain through the air with his 5-yard reception. SBL again, 172 yards passing. Justin Ehlers is 10 of 14 with 2 touchdowns. He has hit Emmett Kneifel and Zach Beach for touchdowns. They both have 2 overall catches. Gavin Arn has been the favorite target, 4 catches for 57 yards. And then Carson Yeager, the top rusher for SBL, is 8 of 27. Some other thing, 8 carries for 27 yards. Some other things to highlight here. SBL has dominated this one from a possession standpoint. They have had the ball for nearly 16 minutes time of possession. Bulldogs just a little over 8 minutes of time of possession. That is because the Dogs have been struggling on third down. They're 0 for 5 on third down conversion attempts. SBL is 6 of 8. You know one thing, Tyler, when you can't convert money downs and your opponent is, it makes for an even longer night than it might already be.
4: Right, and it all starts with first down. We always try to set yourself up for third downs and manageables, and you know, I'll always emphasize, if we're not winning first down, getting ahead of the chains, then we're going to be in for a tough one on third down.
3: Yes.
4: So, you know, it's going to start with some of that. And I know Daniel, coach, said that in the pregame show that there's a couple of formations and things that they want to try to take advantage

0: He's going to have to dial those up. I know I've seen a couple, and we just haven't maybe finished or executed or been able to complete it. It's just going to take all 11 of our guys from one play after another doing their jobs in order for us to get back in that. And I know that's one of the things you're going to be talking about here at halftime. Yes. As far as Coach Vigdol talking to his guys, yeah, you could go ahead and bring up the score or the situation. It's not going to help in that case. You have got to get out there one play at a time, focus. We need to win this half and see if we can even cut into the lead. It'd be awesome to see us get this at the end of the third quarter down to 14 or maybe even single digits. If we can get under 10 or around 10, that will be a huge win for us and getting us in the right direction.
1: Again, your halftime score here in Sergeant Bluff, 21-0 in favor of the Sergeant Bluff Luton Warriors. Defensively, we got to highlight, you highlighted Riker Cochran already. He has been the big bright spot in replacement of Nolan Grange. His stats tonight, 4 tackles, 2 tackles for loss, and a sack. He's doing everything right now, and that's the kind of guy that can hopefully drum up some momentum and, maybe bleed that intensity, bleed that energy over to the other 10 guys on the field.
0: Right. And I know as a teammate, when you see one of your guys kind of balling out, especially a guy that hasn't maybe had the opportunities, but now here it is in front of him, when you see that kind of energy, it just naturally wants to kind of motivate the rest of you. Right. So hopefully a guy like Riker is kind of helping encourage all of his teammates, and they are seeing it want to match his intensity in this game. But they've got to be willing to do that. And sometimes that's just as hard as just showing up for the game.
1: Yeah, no kidding. It's like we said, it's hard to go into the matchup against the number 2 team in the state feeling like you have a chance, feeling like you can play a good brand of football, but you have to because you're already beat if you don't. And we'll see. The Bulldogs did some good things defensively in the second quarter. Take away that long drive late in the second. They were able to force a turnover on downs, force a punt that resulted in a block. You got to feel pretty good from that standpoint that you're doing enough things right to maybe keep this one within reach.
0: Yeah, right. And you said that we're going to be kicking the ball off. Well, if we come out and get a big stop right away, that's going to give us a little more momentum and just trying to turn the tide in the right direction. So Coach Van Arler is going to be preaching to his guys after the kickoff to make sure that obviously that gets taken care of. And then also defense, do your job. You know, you said before, it doesn't have to be a 3-and-out, but we can't give up the big plays. And especially when we do get them into 3rd and long, we have got to get them to 4th and make punting for the rest of the game to happen.
1: Once again, the halftime score, Sergeant Bluff Luton 21, Lamar's nothing. We're going to take a short break, get you some scores from around the listening area, and check in on that other score around Class 4A District 1, all coming up in just a moment here on KLEM. The Lamar's

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2: And we welcome you back to Sergeant Bluff at Sergeant Bluff Luton High School alongside Tyler Phelan. I'm Daniel Versteg, and your score at the halftime break at second-ranked Sergeant Bluff Luton 21, and Lamar's nothing on our American Bank scoreboard. The Bulldogs again showed some good things defensively there late in the first half, trying to build on that as we go into the second half of play tonight here in Sergeant Bluff. But let's take some time now to take a look at some scores. First around the listening area, we'll go to Jim Lorenzen Field in Lamar's, where Galen Catholic trying to bounce back after back-to-back losses. They've done so well to this point. They lead South O'Brien at the break 21-0. Ninth-ranked Kingsley Pearson trying to clinch a share of their district title in Class 8 player. They lead GTRA 22-2 at the halftime break. Hinton is up on Lawton Bronson. That'd be a big win if they can get that done. 14-12 in favor of the Blackhawks at the break. District championship in Class A District 1. Well, it's all second-ranked West Sioux. The Falcons lead MMCRU 40-0 at the half. And they're not quite at the half, but they're pretty close to it in Council Bluffs as fourth-ranked St. Albert leads Akron Westfield 28-0 at the halftime break of that one. Wanted to get you an update in Class 4A District 1. Fort Dodge has a big lead in the second quarter against Storm Lake. They lead the Tornadoes by a score of 42-0. So Storm Lake having a rough go of things here this evening. Understandably so. Fort Dodge, really, really a solid football team. Some other scores around Northwest Iowa that we can bring you tonight. Western Christian is leading Cherokee 18-6. Bishop healing up big at the half against Webster City 21-0. Oh, this is an interesting development. In Sioux Center, the score we have has Algona leading the Warriors 7-6 at the halftime break. Are kind of banking on Sioux Center continuing to win throughout their regular season schedule, and it looks like they're going to need a big comeback to do so. Unity Christian leads Boyden Hall Rock Valley 21-7. Central Lyon George Little Rock's all up on Sheldon 34-3 at the halftime break. And it looks like those are going to be the scores that we can track down for you tonight. Again, the final last night in Thursday night football action in Sioux City, it was Spencer defeating West by a final of 28-14 to keep the Tigers in a tie, at least for the top spot, barring the outcome here tonight with Sergeant Bluff Luton in Class 4A District 1. So we'll be keeping an eye on the district standings. Of course, the Bulldogs are in a spot right now where they're basically going to have to win out to have any chance of that second and final playoff spot. And, well, that would also require a big comeback here this evening to try and get the job done. So, and again, the tough part is you're starting things on the back foot already. You don't get the football to start the second half. But the positive is your defense has played very well in the second quarter, much better than they did to start the game. And that might be a way to spark things going forward in the second half.
3: Yeah, you love seeing what Riker Cochran brought in as far as substituting in for Nolan Grage. And if that enthusiasm can be infectious around the other teammates, good things will happen. Just make some tackles. Prevent the big play. We've got them into some second and long or third and longs, but you have to keep them in that versus letting them out of it. So if we can get our continue to at least put ourselves in that position this next half and then now execute, we'll have the opportunities. So just as usual, pound the stone one play at a time and see what all arises throughout this second half.
2: So the Bulldogs will be kicking off here to open the second half of play. Jordan Luna lines it up from his own 40-yard line as SBL will go back deep to return. The second half is underway as Luna gets a hold of this one toward the near sideline, and it is fielded on the sideline out of bounds inside the 10. That kick was not out of bounds, and it was fielded running out of bounds by Carson Yeager. The Warriors are going to start inside the 10-yard line.

0: benefit to the Dogs. SBL will get horrible field position. Boy, that's kind of one of those, again, we've seen a handful of mistakes here tonight from the Warriors where you kind of wonder, well, those are mistakes that you're not going to be able to get away with it if you get deeper into the playoffs and to the dome and things like that.
1: You know, I was just thinking that myself. I mean, a true disciplined team, you just don't have those things happen, and they can always, you know, turn that around, but it's given us an opportunity, Daniel.
0: First and 10 here for SBL from their own 9-yard line. Justin Ehlers in the shotgun. He takes a snap, immediately runs to his left. He's looking to run up the left hash. 10 to the 15, 20, 25. That bounces outside the numbers to the 30, and he's tripped up across the 35, down to the 36-yard line. And Justin Ehlers bails out the bad field position, going for 26 yards and a Warrior first down.
1: Oh, just frustrating to see that. We have people in position where you can go ahead, either string it out to the sideline or make a tackle for a loss. And for him to get positive yards out of the situation just shouldn't happen.
0: Mm-hmm. And Ehlers has run the ball very effectively here tonight from his quarterback position. He is SBL's top runner with that 26-yard carry. So first and 10 for the Warriors. Ball is at their own 35-yard line along the left hash. A receiver left and right, tight end left and right. Snap to Ehlers. He's just going to run it off the left side. Breaks a tackle on the sideline 40. There's a penalty flag from way behind the play across the 45. And he does have a first down, it looks like. But that is barring this penalty.
2: Flag on the play.
0: So we will have to wait for just a moment. This was thrown by the back judge. And he threw it all the way to about the line to gain. So we'll see what they ultimately determine here as our officials are checking with Coach Ken Vigdahl what he wants to do, I think, as well. And now we'll be able to get the ruling. It is a hold.
3: Number six, 10-yard penalty from the spot of the foul.
0: And
3: still first down.
0: So it'll be 10 yards from the spot of the foul. The spot of the foul was the line to gain. So I think this is just going to end up being a net nothing. I think it's going to be first and 10 from the 35. I guess we just wipe that run play off the board. Yep.
1: Sure looks that way.
0: That's exactly what it's going to be. All right. Well, it's not the worst thing in the world. A do-over, basically.
1: No, it's not. But right after two plays, if out from the get-go, you're seeing already what Sergeant Wolf wants to do. Get to the quarterback, outnumber us, and just see if he can pound the rock against us.
0: 11:20 to go in the third quarter. The Bulldogs trail the second-ranked Warriors 21-0. On the American Bank scoreboard, it is first and 10 for SBL. Balls at their own 35-yard line. Ehlers in the gun. He gives it. Countering off the right side, Jaeger breaks a tackle in the backfield and then fights his way forward for 3 yards to the 38. 3-yard pickup will set up second and 7.
1: Again, you're seeing Bulldogs there. I mean, that's just a good old guard tackle pull there. Linebackers are there. D-linemen are following their pursuit. But you've got to wrap up and bring it down.
0: So second down and 7 for SBL. Ball is at the 38-yard line. 10:43 to go in the third. Dogs down 21-0. And this is kind of the, if you want to hang around in this game, you're going to need a stop on this possession. Otherwise, it's going to be over really soon. One receiver right and left, tight end left and right. In the shotgun formation is Ehlers. Takes a belt high snap and a deep 5-step drop as time throws to the right sideline. A perfect spiral, batted away. Dominic Gallus got in there. What a denial of the football, looking for Gavin Arendt. Deep into Bulldog territory, and Gallus bats it down to set up a third down.
1: Yeah, he had both sides there. They did a little post corner. Didn't quite get it out there. Dominic, great job recovering there and fighting that out of his hands.
0: So third down and 7 upcoming for SBL. The ball is at their own 38-yard line.
1: Get off the field down right now, right, Daniel?
0: Yes, got to. Yeah, you can't afford to go down 28 points this late in the contest. Third down and 7. Ball's at the 38-yard line. Ehlers in the gun. Takes the snap. He's immediately running to his left. Bulldogs trying to get out there to shut him down. He's got a first down across the 45-50. And he's into Bulldog territory at the 46-yard line. That run goes for 16 yards and an SBL first down, although Ehlers a little slow to get up after the play.
1: Unfortunately, that's just another big play, Daniel. Just can't too many of those tonight. Two now here in the second half on the first series.
0: Yeah, and we tallied up about 9 of them in the first half. It's 11 too many, I would say.
1: Correct.
0: First and 10 here for SBL from the Bulldog 47-yard line, beg your pardon. Ehlers still out there. He did come up a little gingerly after the play. Play action, drops back fine, throws toward the right sideline. That ball is caught by Gavin Arendt at the 31. And a nice open field tackle by

0: Dominic Gallus after a 16-yard completion, though. And the Warriors move the chains for a first down.
1: You can definitely see that just the confidence that Sergeant Bluff has in that play. I mean, constantly just rolling out. He breaks when he needs to, and the ball's right there on perfect time.
0: First down and 10 for SBL at the Bulldog 31. And this is really the part of the field where the Warriors are good at finding the end zone. They've done that a handful of times from even this far out. From the 31, out of the shotgun, motion man. They give it to him. Kneifel running off the left side along the hash. Tripped up from behind across the 25, and he falls forward to the 23. That's a gain of 8. It'll be 2nd and 2.
1: A little sweet play there to the wide side. You saw Ephraim out there. They got pushed out just enough for the guy, the cutback. And unfortunately, nobody else there to tackle until he gained 8 yards.
0: So 2nd and 2. Ball is at the Bulldog 23 as SBL continues to churn down the field. Again, this drive started inside the 10. And they are now pounding on the doorstep of the red zone. 2nd and 2. Here's a snap to Ehlers. Spell high. He throws an out route right side. Low football. It's caught off the turf. And then Carter Hayes slips out of a tackle across the 20. He's down at the 17-yard line. Gets 6 hard-earned yards for a Warrior first down.
1: So a little different footwork there, Daniel. He was running more of what was a whip. I'm not sure if he bet to do that or not, but the end result is still 5 yard out. Five yard out, they know what they're doing on that play.
0: And the Warriors are taking some good time off of this clock. 3:20 left, 3:20 taken off of the clock here in the third quarter.
1: Almost feels like a 4-minute offense in the end of the fourth quarter type of deal, right?
0: Yep. Yeah, they're doing an excellent job of executing. 1st and 10 from the Bulldogs 17. Under center on the flex bone, Ehlers. Takes the snap. He hands it off to the tailback running up the right hash. And a nice gain to the 12, maybe the 11. A pickup of about 5 yards for Carson Yeager. And it'll be 2nd and 5.
1: You know, they take Arndt out of the ball game. That probably gives you a little indicator they're going to run the ball. And you said also the formation as well. Just get right downhill and get some yards there for him.
0: 2nd down and 5 upcoming after that run. And again, the Warriors in no real hurry to snap this football. They're going to take their time bringing the play call in from the sideline as they have done a nice job just from the standpoint of maybe their best defense is their offense, keeping the Bulldogs away from having the football. 2nd and 5 from the 12, under center on the flex bone. They're going to toss it to the option around the right side. Emmett Kneifel across the 5, dives head first to the goal line. He's in for a Warrior touchdown. It's a 12-yard touchdown run for Emmett Kneifel. His 2nd touchdown of the night, 1 through the air, 1 on the ground. And the Warriors go up 27-0.
1: Daniel, that's just a staple in this type of offense. They motion that back, toss to him, but then the quarterback spins around and leads through. We call it like a superpower, or even the quarterback. He's tough enough to lead block for that, and you saw that gaping wide-open hole there on that play.
0: PAT upcoming for SBL. The snap and spotter down, and the kick by Gavin Anderson is through the uprights and good. And Sergeant Bluff Luton goes up 28-0. 7:34 left in the third quarter. We'll take a break. Bulldogs will get the ball for the first time in the second half. Coming up next on KLEM.

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2: Welcome back to Sergeant Bluff at Sergeant Bluff Luton High School alongside Tyler Phelan, Daniel Versteg with you. Sergeant Bluff Luton opens the second half with a big touchdown scoring drive. A 10-play, 91-yard drive ends in 4.5 minutes with a 12-yard touchdown run by Emmett Kneifel. He scored two touchdowns today, one on the ground and one through the air to put the Warriors up 28-0. Now the next touchdown in PAT for SBO would put us into a running clock situation. As Gavin Anderson gets this kickoff away, running up to the 12-yard line, Grant Jalis runs it out, right? Numbers to the 20, 25, and he stood up just past the 25 to about the 26-yard line. And that is where Lamar's will start their first drive in the second half offensively. And now the Bulldogs really have no margin for error. This has to end in points.
4: Yeah, you know, on a kickoff return like that, Grant Jalis the last few weeks has provided some spark for us. Just hoping to get a little bit more. No room there, but now it's up to the offense to do what they're supposed to.
2: Bulldogs will have first and 10 from their own 26-yard line. They'll go under center with Copperwood, single back in the backfield, tight end right and left. They motion the tight end Sanchez to the left side of the line. He takes the snap, gives to Hernandez running left. And Joaquin Hernandez able to make something out of it. Picks up two to the 28, maybe 3 yards to set up second and 7.
4: Daniel, one of the things when you go into a game trying to game plan, what will help or make us advantageous to score points? When you see a team that usually runs the ball a ton, it's not always the greatest for us to do the same thing. So for us to be doing that on the first down just says we need to get yards. We have got to get positive yards and help our quarterback out.
2: Second down and 7 for the 28-yard line. Two receivers left, one to the right. Copper throws to the single receiver right, and he overthrows Colin Murphy, and incomplete. That was another short route trying to get something developed on the outside, and it'll be third down and 7.
4: You know, in past games, Spencer, for example, you would see Colin Murphy and our quarterback there trying to communicate. They're giving that communication signal, and right away they were trying to get on the same page, just an errant throw there. Would have been nice because it would put us in third and short.
2: Instead, third and 7 is the result. And the Bulldogs have had way too many three and outs. They've only picked up one first down on the aid of a penalty. From their own 28-yard line, Copperwood goes under center, single back of the backfield, motions the tight end, Sanchez left to right, puts him in the slot on the right side, quick drop back, play action, rolls right, throws the out route right side, that's caught by Sanchez. He's got a first down across the 35, out of bounds at the 37, a gain of 9, and that's good enough for a Bulldog first down brought to you by Hy-Vee.
4: Love that concept. Just a little flood route, basically. They sprint it out to away from our sideline. The 10-yard out is the one that got passed on. You know, the defenders have to make an option. Do they take the flat route, the 3-yard out, the 10-yard out, or they go with the deep ball? And they obviously cover the deep and the short range, left the intermediate. Nice job by the Lamars there.
2: So a first down. Let's see if they keep the ball rolling from their own 37-yard line. Copperwood in the gun, takes a belt high snap. He turns left, fakes the handoff, keeps it. Had an option opportunity as well, but goes down right at the line of scrimmage. No gain on the option play. It'll be second down and 10.
4: I saw big Josh Adol was out lead blocking there. If we could have gotten by that, whoever made that tackle, we probably would have had some big yards out of that.
2: Bulldogs have second and 10, 6:25 to go in the third. Dogs down 28-0 to the second-ranked Sergeant Bluff Luton Warriors, courtesy of our American Bank scoreboard. Dogs in the shotgun with Copperwood. Two receivers right, two receivers left. Belt high snap, Copperwood looking right. Pressure there. Throws right, caught by Dominic McDougal across the 40, and he is down to the 41-yard line. Short pickup of 4, and it's third down and 6.
4: For those of you that are listening, they brought everybody up front on the line of scrimmage, so almost like the double mug or double A-gap. They play a 3-man line, but they still had a lot of blitzing backers up there, and they all pressured. So nice job by Jordan getting completion there to McDougal.
2: So third down and 6 because of the nice Read by Jordan, and a nice job to avoid the pressure. Two receivers right and left once again for Copperoots. Standing in the gun, back off his right hip is Hernandez. Quick drop back, three steps, look to throw, left seam, and he throws it just a little short of Colin Murphy.

0: and incomplete. That'll turn into a fourth down and six opportunity for the 41-yard line. And the Bulldogs bring the punt team out.
1: Unfortunately, that reminded me too much of the Dallas Cowboys last night, watching the poor quarterback throw it in the ground, unable to complete the pass.
0: I don't know if I'd call Dak Prescott a poor quarterback, but
1: I know. There's a lot of people that would say, agree with you on that, Daniel, too. I seem to like him, but
0: it's tough love sometimes.
1: It
0: right?
1: is, yeah. Especially when you throw in the dirt like that.
0: Here's Joaquin Hernandez to punt it away, and he gets this one away. A high right-footed, sideways, end-over-end punt, bouncing inside the 30. This one just kind of hops up in the air and doesn't really favor one direction until it finally comes to a close at the 28-yard line, and that is where SBL will start another drive. And now you're really up against the wall, a touchdown and a PAT, and now you're into a running clock situation.
1: Right, and just watching that first series, the two takeaways that I had was, one, they kept running the ball with the quarterback, so they're trying to outnumber us with that. Two, they went ahead and went basically four-minute offense. I mean, they're trying to drain this clock. They really don't want to get to, you know, technically the 35-point rule where it's running clock. Right. They'll take as much time as they can, and if they do get to 35, they would love that, but we need to prevent that and get a three and out or whatever on defense here.
0: First and 10 from the 28-yard line. Justin Ehlers goes under center in that flex bone formation. They spin, and they're going to give it to Knifel running off the right side. He's got a big gain. He continues running through defenders, and Emmett Knifel up across the 40 to the 41 goes for 13 yards and an SBL first down.
1: Danny, I don't know if you would agree, but I'm seeing our defenders in the right position there to actually make the tackle. So we're trying to do the right thing. We're just not executing, getting the tackle. And I can see that on Coach Van Ierlu down there. He's encouraging his guys because they're there. They're there, just need to make the play. And unfortunately, when you don't, big plays happen after that.
0: Yeah, the amount of times I've seen arms on a ball handler, and they just can't make the play. It's been too many times tonight. First and 10 for the 41. The motion man is Hayes. They sweep it to him. He's got a big gain across midfield, and this time an open field tackle, but not before he gets a first down to the Bulldog 46-yard line. A gain of another 13 yards for an SBL first down.
1: This is unfortunate where you see the true character of your team. Are they going to go ahead and just bow down and let them go ahead and have this game, or are we going to actually try to fight in these tough circumstances?
0: Yeah, it is tough when you're down 28 to nothing to find something in the tank to continue to fight here in the third quarter still. But this is where you got to find it. Dig deep. First and 10 from the Bulldog 46. As they toss it to Hayes running left along the hash, and he is stopped for a four-yard gain to the 42, and that'll bring up second down and six.
1: And that was that superpower again. They brought the wing back on our side closest to us in motion, tossed to him. Quarterback then spins around, leads blocks through the left side there. That's a tough one, but only gave up 4-5. That was a touchdown earlier, so right. Hopefully we can keep that from being what that is.
0: 3:55 left to play in quarter number three. Second ranked Sergeant Bluff Luton leads Lamar's 28-0. It is second down and six for the Warriors from the Bulldog 42-yard line. They split out a receiver wide right in the flex bone once again. They motion one man. It's Knifel. Give it to him around the sweep across the 40, 35, deep to Bulldog territory at the 31. It's a gain of 11 yards for Emmett Knifel. It's another SBL first down.
1: So they ran that jet sweep motion there. I actually thought one of our defenders had jumped off sides. They didn't call it, but unfortunately it opened up the hole on the other side and get a big play there on the run game.
0: And there's been too many of those on this drive. Too many for my liking anyway. SBL has been enjoying this drive, understandably so, with 3:20 left to go with the third. And yeah, they really don't need the running clock at this point because they've just been running the ball so darn effectively on this drive that it has had no reason to stop. First and 10 from the Bulldog 31, under center in the flex bone. Ehlers takes a snap, play action, deep drop back, airs it out toward the right sideline. Arndt behind the Bulldog defense, makes an over-the-shoulder catch at the two, and takes it into the end zone for an SBL touchdown. Gavin Arndt with his seventh touchdown reception of the season, leading the district in that category, and the Warriors are a PAT away from the running clock.
1: Yep, just when they lull you to sleep with all the run plays, there they go, play action. Arndt from the tight end position, technically, was able to get behind our defenders and make a big play on that, basically a flag route, corner route.
0: It is 34-0, SBL, PAT pending, 3 minutes to go in the third quarter. Gavin Anderson off of the hold of Carter Hayes. The snap is high. They get the hold down, and the right-footed kick is inside the left, upright, and good. And with Sergeant Bluff Luton taking a 30.

0: 5-0 lead on Lamar's. The final 15 minutes, barring a Bulldog score, will be with the running clock. We'll take a break, and more Bulldog football is coming up when you come back here on KLEM.
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0: And we welcome you back to Sergeant Boff alongside Tyler Phelan, Daniel Versteg with you. The running clock is in effect with 3 minutes to go in the third quarter. Second-ranked Sergeant Bluff Luton leading Lamar's 35-0 on the American Bank scoreboard. The Warriors trying to improve to 7-0 on the season and 3-0 in the district. High right-footed end-over-end kick, and Grant Jalis fields it from the 9-yard line along the right seam. He takes it to the right numbers, 15-20, breaks out a tackle, and he's down across the 25 to the 26-yard line. And that is where the Bulldogs will start this drive with the running clock now in effect. The Bulldog offense just trying to put something together that they can take as momentum when they go back home next week to face off with Fort Dodge.
5: Right, that last series they came out in more of a run-heavy formation, trying to at least get some positive yards on first down. Coach talked about some different plays and formations to try to get some big plays. We'll see if they can get something here.
0: So first and 10 from their own 26-yard line. Jordan Copperood in the shotgun. 2x2 set. He turns left and he gives to Joaquin Hernandez, trying to fight his way through that defensive front that is so tough to break through. He's only able to get 2 yards to the 28, and it'll be second down and 8.
5: You know, you haven't seen as much as far as the first half. We were doing a couple keys and then goes. We haven't been looking for that as much. I'm looking at Sergeant Bluff there. They've actually been sprinting up to take the keys away, so I don't think we're going to be throwing any of those anytime soon, but those are usually our quick hitters, our positive yards.
0: Second down and 8 from the 28. They motion Jordan Luna out of the backfield as a tight end left. Quick drop back. Copperood looking right. He throws, and that ball is caught in the flats. A nice catch by Joaquin Hernandez. Only able to pick up 3 to the 31, and that'll set up 3rd and 5.
5: Hey, that's just the mesh route, okay? That's just mesh, or NC2A is what a lot of people like to call it, because you've got the inside guys crossing, and then that's when the running back out of the backfield gets open, which was Joaquin there. We'll look for him to keep his balance and get more positive yards. However, we're in 3rd and about 5 right now. That's been better than most of our offensive series this tonight.
0: Yeah, it's been a lot of 3rd and 7s, 8s, 9s, 10s, and too many of those to count, unfortunately. So 3rd and 5, ball at the Bulldog 31-yard line. Two receivers left, one right. Motion to back out of there in Hernandez. Pistol formation, Copperood. Bell high snap, quick three-step drop, throws right hash. Caught by Hernandez right at the line to gain. He's got a first down to the 37. Needed 5 and gets 6 for a Hy-Vee first down.
5: And it's just a little hitch out there. You know, all four guys were just getting to the sticks. Good to see the team execute there, but that was one heck of a hit by Sergeant Bluff on us, too.
0: And a nice job by Hernandez to hang on to the football. Minute 5 to go in the third. And the Bulldogs trail second-ranked SBL 35-0. The Bulldogs split out 3 receivers wide to the left, 1 to the right. That lone receiver right side is Dominic Gallis. Copperood in the gun on 1st and 10 from his own 37. Bell high snap, quick three-step drop. Copperood looks to air it out. Left sideline, wobbling football's intercepted. Zach Beach runs it back. Right numbers across the 50, 45 to the 40, and tackled from behind across the 35 to the 30-yard line. Intercepted by Zach Beach. It's Beach's first interception of the season on a ball intended for Colin Murphy. And the Warriors will take over at the Bulldog 30.
5: Yeah, what they're trying to do there is get that wheel route. You know, that's one of those where we pump it hard to the out, and then he runs vertical on the sideline. They move Colin from his normal outside position to the inside spot, but unfortunately the throw was just not quite far enough, and it was a little too easy for the defender to pick off.
0: So SBL will probably, in my prediction, will run one play, and then we'll take this one into the fourth quarter as the running clock does chew up a little bit of time pre-snap. But the Warriors will still have to run a play here in the third quarter. It is first and 10 for the Bulldog 30 following the interception by Beach. Under center is Ehlers. No, that is a backup quarterback. That's Schuler, who hands it off up the middle to the 27. Some new players in the ball game for SBL. This is a pickup of 3 yards. It'll be second down and 7 on the run there for Kamari Ellington, and that'll take us into the fourth quarter of play. Your score, Sergeant Bluff Luton 35, Lamar's nothing. Running clock in effect as we go to the fourth quarter next here on KLEM.
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0: We welcome you back to Sergeant Bluff alongside Tyler Fail and Daniel Versteg with you as we get ready to start the fourth quarter of play. Second-ranked Sergeant Bluff Luton has been dominant, and then some here tonight. They lead the Bulldogs 35-0 on the American Bank scoreboard. We are in the running clock, assuming the Bulldogs do not score for the remainder of this game or do not cut it at least to within 35 points. The flexbone pitch goes right, and carrying along the right hash across the 25 to the 21 goes Landon Johnson. They're going to have him close to the line to gain, but not quite there. And it'll be third and one.
5: So they got a lot of substitutions in there for Sergeant Bluff. So you're going to see a variety of players. Probably the same thing for Lamar. So it looks like you got to see a few different guys going in and out. Which, you know, Riker Cochran is a guy that had an opportunity earlier in the game. This is an opportunity for a few other guys that maybe don't get that to make some plays here late in this ball game.
0: Yeah, I see Logan Kirby out there as a defensive end to the left side. Just one guy that catches my eye. I think Jace Bloyer's out there on the corner. It's third down and one from the 21. They're going to motion for Landon Johnson again. Oh, he's dragged down for a loss. Chase Hammonds got there and blew that play up for a loss of about 2. That'll set up 4th and 3 for the Warriors.
5: Yeah, they were trying to run that superpower, but Chase was more powerful than that. So good for him to make a play there.
0: I can't wait to see him play college football at the next level at Morningside. Chase Hammonds now checks out of the ball game, and they'll bring in Paul Detloff to replace him.
5: I think I also saw Ezra Kabongo come in, number 63, as well.
0: Okay. Yes, that would be Ezra. Okay. Kabongo replacing Josh Adol there on the right side defensive tackle. It is 4th down and 3 under center Schuler. He sweeps it around the right side, trying to get off tackle, and that run does not get to the line to gain. It barely got back to the line of scrimmage. It's a stop for no gain on the run by Micah Frankel. It's a turnover on downs, and the Bulldogs will take over at their own 23.
5: You're just talking about 65 Logan Kirby out there. He's playing that DN spot. Was able to turn the back up and cut it down for no gain there.
0: Nice job to get the defense off the field, and now we'll see if the Bulldog offense has some new faces out there as well as the running clock continues to tick down. 10:15 to play in regulation. Dogs down 35-0. And Lamar's will have the football at their own 22-yard line. And the Bulldogs will finally break out of the huddle on the sideline. And we'll see who ends up taking the snap here for the Dogs. Now SBL wants a timeout. So give Lamar's a chance to talk things over. Looks like it's Connor Ritchie who might be taking the snaps at quarterback. But we'll see him. We got a timeout of the field. We'll take one as well. We're back in a moment here on KLEM.
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0: We welcome you back to Sergeant Bluff at Sergeant Bluff Luton High School alongside Tyler Phelan, Daniel Versteg with you. Connor Ritchie is the new quarterback in there for the Bulldogs in relief of Jordan Copperood. And the handoff goes to Grant Jalis. He is unable to pick up much of anything. In fact, the loss of a yard will set up second and 11. So the Bulldogs will have some new faces out there. Bear with us as we continue along in this fourth quarter, trying to identify everybody. Ritchie in the gun. We'll have two receivers right and two to his left with Jalis in the backfield. Ritchie takes a helmet high snap, pump fakes. He throws over the right hash, and he has a little too much on that pass intended for Dash Hector. An incomplete. It'll be third down and long.
5: Yeah, Dash was out there split out also with Damian Ortman, their number 23. Just running a little slant route, slant bubble, and just missed the throw there. But I'd like to see him trying to connect on a couple of these plays and opportunities here.
0: Tate Wadley also out there as a receiver. And I see Jackson Ulrich as the other receiver on the left side. Some new faces on the offensive line as well. Rylan Schmidt, Jonathan Kramer, all kinds of new faces for the Bulldogs. On third down and long, snap to Ritchie. They sweep it right for Jalis. This play gets strung out, and he's dragged down with a penalty flag. I think they got a little bit of his face mask. And this will probably get the Bulldogs a first down.
5: Jalis, just like his brother, is just a little shifty there. Made it tough on the defender there and had to pull down that face mask to get him down. Just on a little sweep route.
0: Yeah, that is going to be a penalty against SBO. They got it on Carter Cleave, the sophomore, and got so many young faces in there. So this is going to be the chance for them to learn a little bit, learn the varsity playbook, and learn some of the schemes that will pay off for them going forward as members of the varsity football team. So this face mask actually did not result in a first down. It'll be third down and about two from the 30. Out of the shotgun, Ritchie. Two receivers left and right. Helmet high snap, quick drop back. Looks to throw deep down the left sideline. He's got a receiver in stride. 45-40. It's Ulrich. 30, 20, 10, 5. He is into the end zone for a Bulldog touchdown. Connor Ritchie hits Jackson Ulrich, who goes 70 yards to the end zone, and the Bulldogs are shut out no more. It is 35-6 SBL, 7:40 to play.
5: Hey, we just said some guys get some opportunities that normally don't get that in the game, and great for Jackson. He's a great kid, seen him at school all the time. For Connor Ritchie to go ahead and pump the out as far as the inside receiver and get him on vertical concept there, and then finish. That was a big run. I was really glad nobody ran him down there.
0: That is a touchdown in this ball game, brought to you by State Farm Insurance, Michael Crank. And that touchdown plowed through the top-notch automotive red zone. PAT upcoming for Jordan Luna. And no, that is not Luna. That PAT attempted by Barrett Edmonds. The PAT is good, and your score with 7:40 to go in the contest. It is 35-7. SBL leads Lamar's, shuts off the running clock as well. Take a break. We're back with more Bulldog football next on KLEM.
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11: 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Some participate, some watch, and some remember how it was. 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A few thoughts from Dan and Lori Rexwinkle of Rexwinkle Funeral Homes in Lamar's in Akron.
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0: And we We welcome you back to Sergeant Bluff as the Bulldogs break that zero on the board, trailing the Warriors 35-7. And now Jordan Luna lines up for the kickoff, a high right-footed end over end boot, and back to the 8-yard line. The Warriors will run it out with Jaeger, right numbers to the 20, 25-30, 35-40. He's got Luna to beat, gets a block down the right sideline across midfield, and he's out of bounds deep into Bulldog territory.

0: The 37-yard line. What a kick return. Well over 50 yards on the run back. And the Warriors will start deep in Bulldog territory at the 37.
1: So that concept actually is very similar to what we do on our right return. But they were just able to get the wall, hit the crease, and that's what made that big game.
0: So 7:30 to go in the ball game. Again, with that score by the Dogs, it shuts off the running clock. So that'll buy the Bulldogs a little bit more time. Again, Connor Ritchie hitting Jackson Ulrich for a 70-yard score to break that ugly-looking zero on the scoreboard. Thank goodness we don't have it anymore. Now the Warriors will have first down and 10. They're going to still keep the second unit out there. Of course, Coach Justin Smith could say, well, we're getting the first unit back out there to get the running clock back on, but he's still keeping the second unit out there as a penalty flag is thrown pre-snap. And this is going to be encroachment against the Bulldogs. So a 5-yard penalty will make it first and 5 for SBL up to the 32.
1: Somebody a little excited there, wasn't it?
0: Somebody really wanted the play to start. So 7:29 to play, and the Bulldogs are backed up defensively. And SBL will have first and 5 from the Bulldog 32. SBL will just head across the metro to Elwood Olsen Stadium to take on West coming up on Friday next week. And then host Spencer, which will probably be for the district championship. Here's the pitch play. Frankel stood up at the line of scrimmage, and he falls forward for maybe a yard to the 31-yard line. That'll set up second down and 4.
1: Yeah, they just keep trying to run that superpower. You can tell that's one of their basic fundamental plays all the way down to their youth program. Just didn't get the yards that they were looking for. But great stop by Lamar's here. Getting a couple guys, Riker Cochran in there, Logan Kirby, a couple seniors as well.
0: Good to see some new faces. See Connor Kellen is a linebacker back there for the Dogs. Drake Peters, Yong Deng still in the secondary. And now it is second down and 4 for SBL from the Bulldog 31. Flexbone, they toss it. And again for Frankel, trying to find something up the middle. The Dogs shut it down well. I believe that was Kellen in there on the stop. Back to the 29-yard line, gain of 2. Also on the hit, Gavin Rowling. So a 2-yard gain will set up 3rd and 2.
1: Back-to-back superpowers there. There's motion that guy into the backfield, toss it to him, and the quarterback leads up through there.
0: 6:25 left in the ballgame, 35-7 SBL. Bulldogs will be back home next week. They host Fort Dodge. That is really a big game for the Bulldogs if they want to have a chance to finish above 500 and maybe contend for a playoff spot. They're going to need that ballgame. It is 3rd down and 2. Flexbone once again for Justin Schuler, and he gives it around the right side. This is near the line to gain, and they're going to have it to the 27-yard line. Gain of 2, and the Warriors get a first down. That will allow SBL to continue chewing the clock, which is their primary goal. Their primary, their secondary, their tertiary goal, all of it is just to run the clock out and get out of here with their 7th straight win.
1: Yeah, you're going to see them just continue with their basics. That was just a nice little sweep there by them.
0: First and 10 from the Bulldog 27. Stay tuned. We are going to have our post-game show that is brought to you by Dr. Pepper. We'll get you some of the stats from this ball game, scores around the listening area. That's all coming up on our Dr. Pepper post-game show. First and 10 for the 27. Sweep play goes around the left side, carrying off tackle, and a stiff arm. It gets a big gain out across the 20 and down inside the 20 for Creighton Kronz. And that'll get into the red zone at the 18-yard line.
1: Yeah.
0: And I think it'll be 2nd and 1.
1: Trying to see the defensive end. It looked like Brevin Dale in that play was trying to keep it from getting outside, but just could not make it happen. Looks like they just substituted him out for somebody else there. I believe it was number 80 on that one. Mayam
0: Mapur. All right. Some plenty of new faces in for the Dogs. That is great to see. Of course, we'd love the situation to be flipped a bit. Under center, Justin Schuler fakes the handoff to 2. I think this is a busted play. He's looking to throw, running to his right, and he just chucks it out of bounds. It's an incomplete pass, a 3rd and 1 upcoming, as they're going to get an eligible man downfield as well. And the Bulldogs will take that penalty, 5 yards on the infraction to make it 2nd and 6. Understandably so, I think that was a run play, 1st and 4.
1: Yes. Yeah, you diagnosed that right away. Either the timing for the sweep or the dive was off, and then he threw that. And then I was hoping that they'd notice that at least number 70 was downfield for sure. Maybe a couple more.
0: Is that kind of one of those, like, you could have said ineligible man downfield the entire offensive line. Yeah.

0: Especially like when the center accidentally blows the snap.
1: Everybody
0: or something.
1: But the center. Yeah. You probably could have gotten all five ineligible receivers down for a penalty. But it'll be second down and six following the infraction. The Warriors are at the Bulldog 23-yard line. Got to get across the 17 to convert. And Justin Schuler, that's a freshman under center taking snaps for the Warriors, wearing number 28 as well as the backup quarterback. Going to line up at the flex bone on second and six. And Schuler motions one wing. They fake the handoff to him, carry it up the middle. This is a nice run up across the 20, still moving his feet down to the 15-yard line. And it's Kamari Ellington on a run of about 8 yards. That's an SBL first down.
0: Yep, just fake the sweep, get the fullback dive. And unfortunately, common theme for tonight is we have Bulldogs there, and they just break through the tackles or push us for positive yards, unfortunately.
1: Something about what they're doing running the ball or when they have the football and are trying to break tackles, it is working against our defense here this evening, and it's been really hard to have the first guy make the stop. First and 10 for SBL. The ball is at the Bulldog 15-yard line. Justin Schuler goes under center. Sweep play goes right, and a nice hit there. That time the first Bulldog to the ball gets the stop. The run that time from Creighton Kruntz, no gain, second and 10.
0: That was 36 Connor Kellen coming through a nice linebacker play. I'll tell you right now, it keeps that kind of stuff up. He's going to be drawing attention from the defensive coaches more often in the future.
1: Might give some of the starters a bit of a spell in a competitive football game. And that's the big thing. These are kind of your auditions. I mean, this is, in the grand scheme of this game, a lot of these plays don't matter. But in the grand scheme, as far as wanting to have some varsity success going forward, that's what you want to do. You want to make some plays here as the run goes up the middle for not much. Again, Kellen was in there on the stop. No gain. Makes it third and 10.
0: Yeah, definitely love seeing back-to-back plays that he's sticking his nose in there and trying to make something happen. You said it, in the future, you know, you want to see these guys who's willing to actually get up there and play, especially in a big game like Sergeant Bluff, top ranked, and give them kind of a feel for what this vibe's about.
1: So 3:18 left to play in regulation. The Bulldogs trail the second-ranked Warriors 35-7 in SBL. We'll have third down and 10 from the 15-yard line. Under center with Justin Schuler, and they fake the handoff. Drop it back to pass. He rifles one over the middle, and it's through the hands of the target and incomplete. Coverage downfield provided by Jace Bloyer to bat it away. And the incompletion makes it fourth and 10. Warriors are going to line up, looks like, for a field goal.
0: Right, good for Chase there. He's a junior, you know, getting some playing time and can make an incomplete pass there.
1: So, if I'm reading this correctly, it looks like it is going to be a field goal opportunity here for SBL. The Warriors have not attempted a field goal as a team here this year. But watching Gavin Anderson in warm-ups, he did look like he had a pretty good leg. This will be a 32-yarder right in between the hashes. So this is a very makeable kick. The snap is good. The spot is down. Right-footed kick, plenty of leg. And it is just inside the left, upright, and good. A 32-yard field goal for Gavin Anderson. And that puts the Warriors up 38-7, 2:55 left to play in the ballgame. We'll take a timeout and be back with the Bulldog possession coming up next here on KLEM.
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1: 2:55 left to play in regulation. SBL adds to their advantage with a field goal, their first field goal of the season, 32-yard attempt from Gavin Anderson. And that thing had plenty of leg. I think Justin Smith will probably put that back in his memory bank to suggest, all right, if we get in a situation maybe a little bit further, maybe we go to Anderson and see if he can salvage the 3 points from over 40 yards out. Of course, our history. It was very nice to have that with Giovanni Cabongo for many years. You basically just had to get inside the

0: 35-yard line to be in scoring range. And so maybe if SBL's got that going forward, that could pay off once you get indoors and in more favorable kicking conditions, as SBL will get called for a delay of game here prior to the kickoff.
1: Well, we even see just the advancement in the NFL game. I mean, teams are almost getting to midfield and they're able to kick balls. So I know in the high school level, just having a kicker, that's just a huge, huge advantage for a team, especially when it comes clutch in big playoff situations.
0: Yeah, a lot of people have been kind of complaining about the NFL because you can get that touchback up to the 35, and then you only need one or two first downs to be in field goal territory. It's kind of ridiculous. Here's Henderson sending the kickoff away. And Jalis will run up to field it from his 13-yard line. Runs it out to the right numbers, to the 15, 20, 25, 30, and down to the 33-yard line. Goes Grant Jalis. 2:47 left to play in this ball game, as the Bulldogs will look to maybe see if they can add to their score. And again, take something positive. Again, you're not going to come back in this ball game, but can you build off of this and then set a good foundation going into Fort Dodge next week?
1: Right, you're just trying to find things that you can hang your head on. And for example, that last kickoff, I really appreciate. There's a number of players that are fighting, trying to make good blocks and try to get Grant Jalis to bust one. So we want to see the same thing on this offensive series.
0: The last drive for the Dogs, 70-yard touchdown pass from Connor Ritchie to Jackson Ulrich. First and 10 from the 33. Ritchie takes a snap, screen pass left. That is caught along the left sideline, 35 to the 40. This breaks free across the 45 to the 47. Tate Wadley on the catch and run. That goes for 15 yards and a first down for the Dogs.
1: Hey, I know his siblings used to play a lot of football, especially Bo a few years ago. Loved watching just his tenacity on the field. So to see his little brother get a couple plays here, it's going to be fun watching him as a junior and a senior too.
0: Yeah, we found out anybody with the last name Wadley is an incredibly great athlete.
1: Yes.
0: First and 10 from about the 47-yard line as the Dogs split out a couple of receivers right, one to the left. They're going to put three to the right side and one to the left, actually. Out of the shotgun, Ritchie. And Ritchie takes a shoulder-high snap. He turns and gives to Grant Jalis, bouncing off tackle right. He's got a nice gain across midfield, stiff-arming a defender right, spinning out of a tackle, 45. And he's got a first down deep into Warrior territory at the 42. An 11-yard run with a number of broken tackles for Jalis. Moves the chains for the Dogs.
1: Little story about Mr. Grant Jalis and then Tate Wildley. Actually, those two guys, for years and years and years, you can tell how much they love football because they would come and join us as on the varsity team as our ball boys ever since their older brothers were a part of that. So to see them now already be up at the high school making plays for us, it's going to be a bright future with those two.
0: That's back-to-back Hy-Vee first downs in this drive for the Dogs as well. Two receivers left and right on first and 10 for the 42 of SBL. Ritchie gives to Jalis, running right, following his blockers across the 40, and a modest gain of 3 to the 39 makes it 2nd and 7. Here with a minute 35 to go in the ball game, the Bulldogs down 38-7 to second-ranked SBL on our American Bank scoreboard.
1: Definitely seeing some more players get substituted in and out.
0: Yeah, this is kind of one of those ball games where you look up and down the sideline, and Coach Vigdahl is saying, if you have not gotten in, stand by me. If you are wearing pads and a helmet and you have not played yet, stand by me. We got to get you in. 2nd and 7 for the Dogs at the SBL 39-yard line. Two receivers left and right. Ritchie looks over his line. They're all set. Helmet high snap. Fakes the give. Keeps right, and he's tackled down from behind at the 40-yard line. That's a loss of a yard, and it'll be 3rd down and 8 on the quarterback keeper.
1: Hey, really cool thing to see. There's a couple other guys that got in, like Joe Burnett up there. Actually, Tate Wildley was trying to help him make sure everybody's lined up correctly. So to see a few guys that, like you said, don't normally get some playing time. We're out there, especially he's a fan favorite, especially in basketball season.
0: So the Dogs are going to run probably one more play. They might hustle up to the line later, but they won't need to. Play clock and game clock inside of 30 seconds now on the game clock. 3rd and 8, and a quick drop back for Ritchie. He looks to throw along the left hash, and he's got Wadley behind the Warrior defense. Makes the catch across the 5. He's tackled into the end zone for a Bulldog touchdown. Connor Ritchie comes in relief and throws 2 touchdown passes, this one to Tate Wadley. And the Bulldogs close the gap a little bit more. It's 38-13 SBL.
1: Hey, I think you just experienced a little bit of excitement there. I mean, even when Tate was diving for the end zone and coming up with his own expression of the end zone touchdown signal, he wanted it pretty bad. You can feel his energy through those guys out there. Great for them.
0: Getting just a little bit of something to go their way. 38-13 in favor of SBL. 19 seconds left to go in the third quarter on a touchdown completion from Connor Ritchie to Tate Wadley. It's a touchdown brought to you by State Farm Insurance. Michael Crank, and now the line drive kick.

0: by Barrett Edmonds is through the uprights and good. With 19 seconds to go, the Bulldogs add to their score with a touchdown from Connor Ritchie to Tate Wadley. Again, brought to you by State Farm Insurance, Michael Crank. We'll take a break, and we'll close out this ball game coming up next on KLEM.
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0: And we're back here to Sergeant Bluff, alongside Tyler Phelan, Daniel Versteg with you. Bulldogs score once again with a Connor Ritchie touchdown pass, connecting with Tate Wadley, and now Barrett Edmonds. Line drive kick, bounce inside the 25, squibbing up the right sideline, scoop to the 15, run along the right numbers to the 20, 25 to the 30, and a nice run back still on his feet, 35 to the 40, and the Bulldogs finally drag him down at the 43-yard line. SBL will just have to kneel it out once to close out this ball game. But stay tuned, we'll have our Dr. Pepper postgame show, getting you some of the stats from this ball game, a quick recap, and maybe some scores from around the listening area. Of course, our game is going to go a little bit final a little bit earlier than some of the other contests, and we'll try and track down some of those scores for you as the night goes along. There is also a Warrior slow to get up after that play, but a very nice job here in relief. Connor Ritchie, 3 of 4 passing for 124 yards, 2 touchdowns. Now, I know it's hard to compare apples to apples with Jordan Copperud because Richie's also playing against second stringers on the Warrior defense, but he showed some good things in the passing game. He throws a nice football.
4: He definitely does. I mean, and you saw that. It'd be very easy for you to kind of miss on those throws, but you know, coach is going to go ahead and say, hey, look, you know, you are making opportunity against the same level players that you have out there. You can't dictate who they have. So just to see him going out and executing is great for just the future, and then even for a little confidence for himself. You know, a kid going in the offseason will want to lift a little bit harder after he has some success. So good for him to be able to complete those passes.
0: So the SBL player that was hurt is able to limp off of the field. That's Kamari Ellington, who is aided off of the football field. And now SBL can just knee it out and close this ball game with 10 seconds left. 38-14, the Warriors lead this one. And we'll look to put the finishing touches on this one right here and now. Now, first and 10 from the 43-yard line. And this ball game will come to a close very shortly. Justin Ehlers will line up in victory formation. Or Justin Schuler, excuse me, and he will take the knee down. And this ball game is final tonight from Sergeant Bluff as the second-ranked SBL Warriors. They improve to 7-0 on the season, 3-0 in Class 4A District 1 with a convincing 38-14 win over Lamar's Community. We'll step aside, come back. Once again, our Dr. Pepper postgame show is coming up with a recap of this game and scores around the area, all coming up in just a few minutes here on KLEM.
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1: 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You're not crazy. You're a fan. And no college football fan can fan to their fullest without the bold, one-of-a-kind taste of Dr. Pepper. 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And drinking it at a tailgate will make you look like a ball knower, which is a great consolation prize for the lack of push your offensive line gets. College football, it's a Pepper thing.
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3: We're about to be back to Sergeant Bluff and the Sergeant Bluff Luton High School football field alongside Tyler Phelan, Daniel Versteg with you. And it is a final score here tonight as the Sergeant Bluff Luton Warriors ranked second in Class 4A football. They beat the Bulldogs here tonight 38-14 on our American Bank scoreboard. And this is our Dr. Pepper post-game show, post-game reaction, scores around the listening area all coming up on the Dr. Pepper post-game show. Tough night for the Bulldogs. We knew it going into it. This was going to be a very tough matchup. The Warriors ranked number two in the state for a reason. They're now 7-0. And again, it goes back to what you talked about at half, Tyler. Too many big plays, too many inopportune times for those big plays, second and 16, third and long, the few that they had tonight, and that ultimately added up.
4: Yeah, right away in the first drive, I mean, we saw a couple big plays to push the number to 11 overall for the game and just continue throughout the entire half. You mentioned it, lots of passing yards, much more than what they normally do throughout the season. So obviously they saw that was something that they could take and exploit against us. Loved seeing, you know, things from Riker Cochran there right before half. And he made a couple other plays, a couple other guys there late, got some opportunities, especially Connor Ritchie there making some passes happen for us. But as far as our squad tonight, you know, we try to emphasize one play at a time, just continue to pound the stone. But unfortunately, when you see our defenders in a position to make plays but not make it, it's just going to be a tough night all around. So would love to see us just improve going into next week. But they were there, just need to make it.
3: Yeah, that's the tough part. There were a lot of broken tackles here tonight. It's why SBL ends up recording 437 yards of offense, 225 through the air, 212 on the ground. Of course, they threw the ball very effectively in the first half. They ran the ball a lot more in the second half as the Warriors were able to run some clock by doing so. Justin Ehlers ends up going 13 of 18 through the air for 225 yards and three touchdowns. And I have to imagine, too, it's probably a big sign of respect from SBL and head coach Justin Smith that they felt the need to throw the ball 18 times here tonight. I know last year, if they threw the ball more than five or six times, that was a miracle. They threw it 18 times tonight with the Ehlers.
4: Yeah, when you're able to take them out of their game plan, that usually is a huge positive for you. Mm-hmm. So you're definitely right. That's a sign of respect that they had to go to something besides what their basics were. And you know, we even slowed them down a little bit there in that second quarter. So to see them have to try something different is somewhat of a compliment for us, but just would love to see offensively for us to be able to get some more. I know coach was hoping to get some more big plays out of a couple formation things that would cause some problems, and I think there was opportunities, but all 11 people have to be on the same page, right? You know, our blocking has to be there so that way Jordan can actually step up and make a pass completion. Receiver has to run the route crisply, and you know, that's the difference that you see in just where we are at right now in the season versus Sergeant Bluff is just headed above us right now. But, yep. You know, if they want to make it a long way, there's definitely some things I'm sure they want to clean up too. I know Coach Smith is a disciplinary as well as Coach Wigdell is about trying to do everything for your brother next to you and doing it right all the time.
3: And the big thing, too, is the Dogs, again, take away some of the broken tackles. I don't think Lamar's really beat themselves here tonight. They only were penalized three times, and that interception came very late in the game when things were ultimately decided. So there are some things from that standpoint, from the discipline and the execution standpoint, that I think the Bulldogs have to feel pretty good about as well.
4: Yeah, you know, and they just would like to see, I think, Joaquin be able to establish the run game with him just a little bit more. You are spot on as far as taking care of the ball. That's something that could hurt you in games, and then also the penalties. So at least those are bright spots that coach will be able to look at. And the other thing is, you know, as soon as this game's done now, you know, coach is probably going to talk to them as far as focusing on this outcome till midnight. Mm-hmm. Once that's over, Coach Copper was always big on this with our girls basketball when we went to state of Now we're moving on to the next game, you know, right. Almost Bill Belichick style of

0: on to Cincinnati. Well, yep. For us, it's on to Fort Dodge,
1: yep.
0: Right?
1: Yep, home game on Friday night. And again, that kind of becomes a pseudo-playoff game. You're 3-4 right now. I don't see any realistic path forward for a below 500 team, RPI, district standing or not, to make it into the playoffs. So you got to win him out to have a chance to just finish above 500 and maybe just

0: He's got hurt tonight. Hopefully, you know, prayers that he's doing okay and nothing severe where he maybe will get another chance to play. But for a lot of those guys, we want to end the right note and leave a legacy for Lamar's football.
1: Right. We're going to take a short break, and we'll come back to wrap up our Dr. Pepper postgame show with some scores around the area. Stay tuned. 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
3: 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You're not crazy. You're a fan. And no college football fan can fan to their fullest without the bold, one-of-a-kind taste of Dr. Pepper. It won't fix any of the problems we previously stated, but it's delicious. And drinking it at a tailgate will make you look like a ball knower, which is a great consolation prize for the lack of push your offensive line gets. College football, it's a Pepper thing.
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1: We welcome you back to Sergeant Bluff one final time in our Dr. Pepper postgame show. The Bulldogs defeat Sergeant Bluff Luton 38-14 tonight. Sergeant Bluff Luton defeats Lamar's 38-14. And the Warriors improved to 7-0, 3-0 in the district. Still tied for first with Spencer at the top of the district. Bulldogs fall to 3-4 and 1-2 in Class 4A District 1. Wanted to catch you up on some scores around the listening area as Galen Catholic handled business, bounced back from back-to-back losses. They defeat South O'Brien tonight, 34-7. MMCRU has a rough go of things against second-ranked West Sioux. The Falcons beat the Royals 57-0. Fourth-ranked St. Albert takes down Akron Westfield 42-7. Last update we have in Kingsley has Kingsley Pearson up on GTRA 28-10. 2.5 minutes to go in the ball game there. And then the last update from Lawton in the fourth quarter had Lawton Bronson on top of Hinton 32-14. Sounds like it's been a rough second half for the Blackhawks, who allowed 20 unanswered points in the second half of play. The other game we wanted to get you caught up on is that Storm Lake Fort Dodge game. Of course, that looked like it was pretty in hand, and it ended up being pretty in hand. Fort Dodge really pumped the brakes in the second half. They were up 42-0 in the first half. They win the ball game by a final of 42-9. And so the district standings now in Class 4A District 1 looks like this. Sergeant Bluff, Luton, and Spencer are 3-0. Let's see. So now Lamar's, West, and Fort Dodge are all in a three-way tie for third in the district. They're each at 1-2. And so, again, another reason why that game with Fort Dodge next week is so important. Storm Lake brings up the rear. They are 0-3 in Class 4A District 1. Again, the top two teams are automatically qualified for the playoffs. The other teams have to hope that their RPI is good enough to make the postseason. Speaking of RPI, let's check in on some of our opponents throughout the season, shall we? We'll start with Bishop Heelan. They defeated Webster City tonight 35-0. They're leading Webster City 35-0. That was the last update we had in the second half. MOC Floyd Valley, the only update we had was at halftime, but they're leading Humboldt 13-0, so a win for the Dutchman would be beneficial. But how about the upset in Sioux County tonight? Sioux Center falls to Algona 14-6, so that does not help the Bulldogs out. Sioux Center taking a loss, certainly not the way you wanted that one to go.
0: District championship, right?
1: You're right. I think so. And so certainly one that the Bulldogs would have liked to have. Let's see if we can also get in Council Bluffs' Abe Lincoln score. They're playing East tonight. I don't think that's going to go over very well, but we did not have a score update on that game. Some other scores. Unity Christian was leading Boynton Hall Rock Valley 21-14 in the third quarter. West Lyon dominating MVAOCOU 42-12. Western defeated Cherokee tonight 39-28. Woodbury Central throttles Logan Magnolia 42-0. Central Lyon George Little Rock beats Sheldon 55-0. Just some of the scores around the listening area and around Northwest Iowa. Of course, we'll have all of those scores for you coming up tonight on our website. Check that out at KLEM1410.com. But that'll do it for our broadcast here this evening. Coming up to next week on Tuesday, we will have a big matchup potentially to determine War Eagle Conference championship standings in volleyball. Top-ranked and unbeaten in the conference, Hinton Volleyball takes on 8th-ranked Galen Catholic. Coverage of that contest Tuesday night, 6:45, 7 o'clock first serve right here on KLEM. Then our football game Friday night, closing out the regular season with Galen Catholic. they will hit the road to back.

0: Battle second-ranked West Sioux in Haywarden. Coverage of that game will start at 6:15 with the Radio Iowa Scouting Report right here on KLEM Radio. Coming up tomorrow morning, we have the KLEM Coaches Corner. That starts at 8:05, and we'll hear from Ken Vigdahl and Jeremy Schindler. And our third guest is TBD. I have some ideas, but we'll see what we can accomplish here coming up tomorrow morning. Yeah, so you'll have to tune in to see who our third coach is as I make up my mind over the next 12 hours to figure that out for you. But again, the final score tonight, Sergeant Bluff Luton 38, Lamar's 14. Thank you so much for tuning in. For all of us at KLEM Radio, for Tyler Phelan, my partner, I'm Daniel Versteg. 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

0: Alicia, hi. Welcome to the Delilah Show. How are you tonight?
1: I am wonderful.
0: Who's on your heart? What's on your heart tonight?
1: Oh, my husband, Rick. I wanted to get you to play a song for him.
0: Okay. Tell me about your hubby. Tell me what you want to tell him.
1: Well, we met in high school, and we were good friends. That was about

0: About 12 years ago, we were best friends, and during our senior year, we developed feelings for each other, but we didn't let each other know. I was dating some other guy when I realized him, and he started having the feelings for me, so he started dating my friends. So we graduated and separated. My heart was broken, of course. And then one day I was at work and he drove in and he's like, "Do you remember me?" And I'm like, "No." He didn't look a thing like himself. And he told me his name and where I work. So many people come in that I didn't even recognize his name. So then he told me the nickname I called him back in high school. But it's about 5 years later and we're married, and I have a stepson. He had a previous relationship, and then we've got a little boy who's going to turn 4 soon.
1: Congratulations.
0: Thank you.
1: So it took you a little while to remember that you once cared deeply.
0: Yeah, I had been hurt a lot, so I had pretty much stopped dating. So it took a little while for him to convince me to even go out with him. We spent many hours on the phone just talking, and finally I went out with him.
1: And once you went out, was that it? Were you then together?
0: Yeah, we got married less than a year later.
1: And what does he bring into your life?
0: Oh, so much love. I don't know what I'd do without him. He's just the sweetest guy. He brings me so much joy.

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0: with fog early in the morning. I live in the country, and I live in a mountain range, and the valleys are fields where farmers have sheep or cattle or horses, and the fields are blanketed with fog, and it looks like it's just cuddling the field like a down blanket. My eyes were feasting on the beauty of the golden leaves and the sunlight coming through those leaves as they're gently falling to the ground. I had to call my bestie Janie and say, oh my gosh, I know you hate to FaceTime this early in the morning, but you got to see all this beauty. Ah, so much beauty. Do you stop to appreciate the fog in the morning, the clouds, the leaves changing colors on the trees, the sunlight dancing on the water, the different hue of blue reflected in the sky? Seasons are changing. The world is changing. Don't let the fear, the plagues, the wars, the price of gasoline, don't let all those negative things cloud your vision so you can't see the beauty of a blanket of fog wrapping a field of gold. 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

0: Hi, Vanessa. Welcome. Who's on your heart tonight?
1: My daughter, Lillian, and she hasn't been born yet. She's going to be born on Monday at 7:30. I'm supposed to be induced.
0: Is this your firstborn?
1: Yes. So I'm kind of nervous.
0: And you've named her Lillian?
1: Yeah, Lillian K.
0: And what color is her nursery? I know you've already got it painted, I'm sure.
1: Oh, it's Winnie the Pooh. Everything Winnie the Pooh.
0: Yeah, I always did for the three children that I birthed. I would, you know, paint and decorate and sew curtains and make mobiles. And, you know, not a single one of them slept one single night in their nursery.
1: Yeah, probably not.
0: Never. After the first week. After the first, you know, day or two of getting up, down. I said, oh, forget it. And I just brought the baby in with me in the bassinet.
1: Yeah, I'm probably going to have her in my room. And she's going to be next to me till she's about 6 months.
0: Oh, no, she'll be next to you until she's about 16.
1: Probably.
0: All right, let me find a song for little Lillian.

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0: Well, we are here to keep you company, to play your favorite love songs, and to sort of bridge the gap between you and those that you love.

0: Hi, how are you?
1: I am wonderful. Did you have a good week?
0: Yeah, I have, actually.
1: What can I do for you tonight?
0: I'd like to request a song for my wife, who is without question the most wonderful woman in the world. The reason being, I chased her for 6 years. We finally got married in June. We blended two families, and she's making the sacrifices necessary to allow me to achieve a goal and live out a dream. Because thanks to her sacrifices, come December, I will be the first person in my family to graduate from college. And she allows me the time to study. She deals with the children while I study, and I work nights, so that makes it even harder to study. And she's the main breadwinner right now, but she's very encouraging. And every night when I hit my knees, I thank God that she's in my life.
2: When I look into your

closer than my peace. Tonight's Delilah's Dilemma is from Emily, who says, I'm in a situation where I cannot stop thinking about my doctor. He's of a different faith than I am. I've not made him aware of how badly I'm smitten by him. There's not a second goes by that this doctor is not on my mind. I've never felt this connected to anyone before. I'm going through a divorce right now, and I suffer from depression, which makes me question if my feelings are also real. But I honestly believe in my gut that this is real. I've prayed and begged God to give this man to me to love me. He's so gentle. He stares at me with

0: such loving eyes. I'm afraid of being rejected, and I'm afraid of losing him as my doctor. Please help me, from Emily. Oh, Emily. Step back, girlfriend. I got some words for you coming up next. You're listening to Delilah. 1410 KLEM.
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13: Shriners believe that every child deserves a chance to realize their full potential. 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That is, until a local Shriner heard about the accident.
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Tonight's Delilah's Dilemma is from somebody who is suffering from depression, going through a divorce, and has developed a crush on her doctor. First and foremost, it is wrong and not proper and not even legal for a doctor to enter into a relationship with a patient. So you are jeopardizing his career by pursuing a relationship with him, Emily. You are jeopardizing his good standing in the medical field. If he is a good doctor, if he helps people, if he helps patients, please don't jeopardize that. Secondly, nothing in your letter indicates that he is interested in you in a romantic way. I suspect that because you're hurting and because you're lonely, you are taking his kindness and his goodness as a doctor and turning it into something much, much more. Finally, you say, I'm afraid of being rejected and yet losing him as your doctor. You need to take care of you right now, Emily. You need to deal with your divorce. You need to get professional help for your depression. You need to stand on your own two feet. You need to find your purpose and your direction in life. You do not need to spend your time fantasizing about somebody that's going to rescue you. Because those fantasies might be true in Cinderella and Disney movies, but that's not real life. You need to let God heal you and then bring you the right person at the right time in the right circumstances to love you unconditionally.

0: is your heart breaking tonight? Is it breaking because somebody, I don't know, ripped it out of your chest and stomped all over it? Is it breaking because you've been betrayed to the core of your being? Or is it breaking because you make bad choices and you continue to put yourself in relationships with people that are not good to you? That was my anthem for many years. I would just put myself back in harm's way time and time again and then stand there crying, going, "It's not fair. Why does this always happen to me?" Finally, a light bulb came on and I said, you know, maybe I should stop this pattern of behavior. If your heart is breaking tonight, no matter the reason, I am here to comfort you, to share stories of hope and inspiration, and to remind you that if you're with somebody who is hurting you, who is betraying you, lying to you, stealing from you, that's not good. That's what I did for years. Get out of that mess. We'll be back. 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
4: Shriners believe that every child deserves a chance to realize their full potential. 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That is, until a local Shriner heard about the accident.
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1: To be fully fit, you have to be physically fit. 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

0: Hi, Allie. This is Delilah. What can I do for you?
1: Yeah, I'd like to request a song for six of the greatest friends in the world. Their names are Connie, Lacey, Maria, Angela, Jen, and Chris. Recently, I just got out of the hospital from a 20-day stay. I have cystic fibrosis and lung disease, and...
0: How old are you?
1: I'm 20.
0: Wow, you sound incredibly healthy for a 20-year-old with CF.
1: I was not at that time. I'm very healthy now, but when I went in, I just didn't want to get better. I'm 20 years old, and I was sick of being sick. You know, I didn't care if I got out. And
0: What changed your attitude?
1: Well, they did. If it weren't for their support, their love and encouragement, I don't know if I would have had the will to get better. They made me realize that I am special, and they're all from out of town, and they called me whenever they could. Some of them called me every day, and they made me laugh. They encouraged me to gain weight, and they did so much for me. And, you know, my family was there, and I love my family dearly, but it's just not the same as my friends encouraging me, you know? And Chris and Connie and Lacey, Angelo, Maria and Jen are the main reasons I did get better, and I just want to thank them, and I just want to play a song for them because they are all very special.

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0: And you're ready to welcome in the weekend. I'm glad that you're here. We're here to take your calls and share your stories all night long.

0: Sansi, welcome. What can I do for you?
1: I wanted to tell you about my friend Nora. We've been friends for 8 years, and I have a lot of health problems. And without her, I wouldn't be able to have my independence, and I'd end up having to live back home with mom and dad, you know, that kind of thing. And without her, I just wouldn't be able to do the things that I need to do. We live together, and we work together, and I wouldn't have a job if it wasn't for her. I would be sitting around the house, but she allows me to keep my independence, and there's no way I could ever be able to thank her enough or repay her for everything that she does for me. If I decide I want new furniture, she helps me pay for it because she knows I don't make enough money on my own. She's just a wonderful friend.
0: A forever friend.
1: Yes. Kind of like the ones you guys are always talking about on your show. I'm sorry, we drive like 200 miles a day in our jobs, and we listen to you all the time and all your dedications. And it's like, you know, I've got a friend like that, and I need to know that, you know, there's somebody out there that's willing to help someone that's sick, you know, with nothing, knowing they're not going to get repaid.
0: Friendship isn't about being repaid, is it?
1: No.
0: It's about giving and loving for the sake of giving and loving.
1: Yeah, but I feel like I owe her so much, and I just don't know how to repay her for everything she does.
0: You don't. You just love her.
1: That I do.
0: If I had to repay Janie for everything she does for me, I would be broke for the rest of my life, and she would be very wealthy. I mean, she's, but you don't, friendship isn't about payback. I mean, there certainly is a sense of wanting to bless somebody who's blessed you, but all you can do is love her with all your heart.
1: Thanks.

0: So what are you doing this weekend? Some folks are boarding up and taking off because they're about to get slammed with hurricanes. Maybe you did that today. Some folks are planning homecoming dances, what they're going to wear, where their daughter's going to get her hair done, and on and on and on for this weekend and next weekend. We had our homecoming dance last weekend, which is weird because it's not even their final home game. That's coming up in another week, but it was fun. Took me a week or two to recover after all the painting decorations. You can see those on my TikTok page if you want to go and see some of the fun decorations we created. What are you doing this weekend? What are you doing tonight? Are you driving home? Are you driving out of town? Are you driving to see a sweetheart? Or are you just driving yourself crazy? I hope not. I hope you are not driving yourself crazy. I hope you have peace in your mind, peace in your heart, peace in your home. 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I'm Delilah on 1410 KLEM. 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
11: Every year, Steve Faircal climbs the stairs of the John Hancock Center in Chicago, 94 floors to the top.
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13: To be fully fit, you have to be physically fit. 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
18: 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So don't hesitate. Come ask.
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Tonight, I got this letter from Maggie who says, I'm 27 years old and I'm originally from Mongolia. I left a very abusive relationship and came to America to start a new life. That was only 3 years ago. I don't have family or friends here, and I can't speak English very well. But God helped me to find peace, to find a place here, and I'm hoping for new friends. I'm so grateful that I have freedoms now. I'm starting school soon. I applied for my visa, and I have a job. I want to say thank you to all the people who helped me, from New Beginnings Shelter, all the way to the Refugee Women's Alliance, and even the police department. As for the women in my situation, I want to tell every woman being abused, be strong. There is a lot of help for them if they will use it, and that what is bad will be gone if you have the courage to reach out for help. Thank you so much from a free woman named Maggie.

0: It is time for me to bid you a fond good night and take off out of here. I hope you have a wonderful, wonderful weekend. And I hope you take some time out of your weekend schedule to slow down and love someone. Good night. 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

0: Hi, you've called the Delilah Show. Who is this?
1: This is Jeremiah.
0: Jeremiah, what can I do for you?
1: I would like to hear a song from my mom.
0: What's her name? What do you want to tell her?
1: Well, her name is Dawn. I just want to tell her that I'm thankful for everything she does, you know. She tried so hard to support me and everything. I just had a football game tonight, and her car didn't have the right registration on it. She tried so hard to get a ride. And eventually, she couldn't find a ride, but she still made it. So she still kept on trying, and that meant a lot to me. So I just want to let her know that I appreciate everything she does for me.
0: And how'd you do in the football game, son?
1: Well, we did all right. We didn't win.
0: I didn't say, did you win? I said, how did you do? Did you play your best?
1: I gave it all I had.
0: There you go. Then you did great.
1: Yeah.
0: How old are you?
1: I'm 17.
0: And it matters to you that mom's there and that she made the effort.
1: Yeah, it matters a lot because, she just, you know, she's just cool like that. We're really close. She's like my best friend and my mom. So.
0: Are you an only child?
1: No, I have three older siblings, a twin sister.
0: Wow, mom's been busy.
1: Yeah, she's been really busy. So.
0: I'll play a great song for her.
1: Okay, thank you.
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2: Winds and water levels rising. I'm Roxanne Evans. Well, Hurricane Isaias makes landfall as a Category 2 storm, bringing more than a foot of rain in Florida as it marches farther inland, leaving 500,000 without power. Fox Weather's Robert Ray is in Destin, Florida.
3: It's really ramped up, and I got to tell you, the winds were just kicking, and we had a little lull, but hey, here we go again on cue with these heavy winds coming through here in Destin, and the rain is so you gotta brace yourself. We are on high ground on the second floor of a parking garage. We started to feel some of that storm surge come in over the beach. We all had to retreat from that. A bunch of jellyfish actually got pushed up on the white sands of the beaches here in Destin.
2: Well, Florida Governor Ron DeSantis had declared a state of emergency across 25 counties. Homeland Security Secretary Mark Wayne Mullen is criticizing New York City's immigration policies following the ICE shooting of a Dominican man in the Bronx.
4: 28-year-old Oscar Belgal is in federal custody after being shot in the neck on Thursday by ICE agents who were trying to arrest him. Shortly after the incident, New York City Mayor Zoran Mamdani called for ICE to be abolished.
5: New York City will not stand by while ICE agents shoot New Yorkers.
4: Homeland Security Secretary Mark Wayne Mullen responded.
6: Well, Mayor, if you abolish ICE, who's going to take your criminals off the streets of your own town? Who's going to take the murderers and the thieves and the gangbangers?
4: Mullen says ICE agents did not know the man's 5-year-old son was in the vehicle when they opened fire. The child was unharmed. In New York City, Tanya J. Powers, Fox News.
2: Two powerful earthquakes rocked Panama Friday, sending residents into the streets. The first was a 7.7 magnitude, followed several hours later by a 6.6 quake. 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
3: President Trump reportedly given more options for striking Iran, but says he chose not to for now. During a Columbus Day celebration at the White House, the president once again claims that the war with Iran will be ending soon.
4: They have no military, they have no Navy, they have no Air Force, they have no anti-aircraft things. They have. We took out yesterday 28 million barrels. I think we took out more than we've ever taken out at any time, including before the war with the Hormuz Strait.
3: Well, President Trump now says he does not plan on launching any new strikes on Iran before the midterm elections in November. The war started more than 7 months ago with little progress on a diplomatic solution as both sides remain far apart in their demands. The Pentagon announcing that the firing squad execution of the man convicted of carrying out the Fort Hood shooting would be live streamed. But Vice President J.D. Vance suggested that may not be final.
5: I've seen his announcements. I don't know that that's actually going to happen. Let's sort of see what I think it's going to happen in December when he's executed. But what I try to remind people is, look, this is a guy who committed, in my view, the worst terrorist attack on American soil outside of 9/11.
3: The Fort Hood shooting left 13 people dead and 32 injured at the Texas military base in 2009. Some Texas landowners in the Big Bend region of the state have managed to slow construction of President Trump's border wall down to a crawl. Many of them say the wall is a waste of money since there aren't many border crossings there. Others say the wall will do extensive environmental damage. They've been refusing to cooperate with government surveyors, protesting it, counting meetings, and gearing up for court battles. The border wall is one of President Trump's signature infrastructure projects aimed at cutting illegal immigration. I'm Roxanne Evans, and this is Fox News.
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0: News. I'm Deborah Valentine. Hurricane Isaias is unleashing torrential rain, high winds as it begins to move north after making landfall Friday night near Destin, Florida. This Floridian, Jordan Wright, taking damage to her home in stride.
1: I think that it's going to be okay. I think that we're all going to be okay.
0: Hundreds of thousands of people remain without power at this time. A Category 2 hurricane, Simon, is eyeing Mexico's western coast this weekend. It's expected to arrive there early Sunday. A mass shooting in Erie, Pennsylvania. City officials confirming multiple people at a house are dead. Police Chief Rich Laura.
2: It's a horrific scene. There was a large loss of life inside that residence and outside that residence.
0: The shooter died of a self-inflicted gunshot wound. 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
1: Hurricanes. I'm Deborah Valentine, Fox News. Severe impacts as Hurricane Isaias unleashes its fury. High winds and rain after making landfall as a Category 2 hurricane near Destin, Florida. It's now a Cat 1 hurricane, unleashing high winds and strong rain. Fox Weather meteorologist Brandi Campbell reports from Pensacola Beach, Florida.
2: Wind has been a big impact for us. We had a 102 mile per hour gust recorded here. The sand just blasting.

0: everything here, coating it where it can. This entire beach access was clear earlier in the day. But another thing we're seeing, some of the wood planks hopped off of the side and now resting here. We are in darkness, so it is generally hard to see what the damage looks like as we go into the overnight hours. We have over 500,000 customers that are out of power between here in the state of Florida and Alabama. So it won't be until daylight and we really get to see the full extent of damage here.
1: Florida's Governor Ron DeSantis declared a state of emergency across 25 counties. EIS is expected to move north towards Alabama and the Tennessee Valley. Hurricane Simon is a powerful Category 3 hurricane intensifying in the eastern Pacific Ocean. Simon is expected to make landfall as a Category 4 hurricane along Mexico's west central coast early Sunday. A mass shooting Friday night in Erie, Pennsylvania. Local officials and police say multiple people are dead, including the gunman. The mass shooting occurred at a house in Erie. Erie Police Chief Rick Laura addresses the families and friends of victims of the shooting.
2: Our hearts are with the victims, their families, and everyone affected by this tragedy. There are no words that can be adequately express the magnitude of the loss of life here.
1: The exact number of those killed has not yet been released. A motive for the killing is unknown. Chief Laura says the suspected shooter is dead from a self-inflicted gunshot wound. 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
1: Ahead of the midterms, President Trump speaking at a rally in Syracuse, New York, where he shared his praises for the state's Republican gubernatorial candidate, Bruce Blakeman.
7: President Trump praising New York GOP gubernatorial candidate, Nassau County Executive Bruce Blakeman.
8: Bruce Blakeman will get your act together.
7: Saying Blakeman will pass tax cuts and reduce energy bills if elected, and again asking voters to pretend he's on the ballot.
8: When I'm on the ballot, we win everything. When I'm not on the ballot, 48% of you don't vote.
7: The president and Blakeman telling the crowd GOP leadership has led to strides in manufacturing and a drop in violent crime.
9: We have to elect Republican members of the Congress and keep the majority.
7: Blakeman faces the state's Democratic incumbent governor, Kathy Hochul. Kristen Goodwin, Fox News.
1: Homeland Security Secretary Mark Wayne Mullen is criticizing New York City's immigration policies following the shooting of a Dominican illegal immigrant by ICE agents during an arrest in the Bronx.
10: 28-year-old Oscar Belgal is in federal custody after being shot in the neck on Thursday by ICE agents who were trying to arrest him. Shortly after the incident, New York City Mayor Zoran Mamdani called for ICE to be abolished.
11: New York City will not stand by while ICE agents shoot New Yorkers.
10: Homeland Security Secretary Mark Wayne Mullen responded.
12: Well, Mayor, if you abolish ICE, who's going to take your criminals off the streets of your own town? Who's going to take the murderers and the thieves and the gangbangers?
10: Mullen says ICE agents did not know the man's 5-year-old son was in the vehicle when they opened fire. The child was unharmed. In New York City, Tanya J. Powers, Fox News.
1: A massive 7.6 magnitude earthquake rocked southern Panama Friday, shaking buildings in the capital and prompting evacuations. A Brazilian man who held at least 13 children at knife point in a school in the city of Curitiba in the country's south has been shot dead by police. None of the children were injured. I'm Deborah Valentine. This is Fox News.
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0: News. I'm Roxanne Evans. Multiple people are dead after a shooting and police standoff in Erie, Pennsylvania, Friday night. Erie Police Chief Rick Laura.
1: The suspect is deceased. It appears to be a self-inflicted gunshot wound.
0: The investigation is ongoing. Coastal communities across the northern Gulf Coast are bracing for dangerous conditions as Isaias moves inland as a post-tropical cyclone. Fox's Max Gordon at Fort Walton Beach.
2: About 4 to 7 inches of rain fell in some areas. And so there's extensive flooding throughout the area. And really, we don't know the full extent of the damage just yet. We're going to have to wait until daylight to really see what this storm has brought on the area.
0: And in a new deal, Russia will now supply tons of diesel to the United States. 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
1: Conditions. I'm Roxanne Evans. Isaias made landfall as a Category 2, bringing more than a foot of rain in Florida as it marches farther inland. Strong winds and heavy rains persist as it is a post-tropical cyclone. Fox Weather's Robert Ray is in Destin, Florida.
2: It's really ramped up, and I got to tell you, the winds were just kicking, and we had a little lull, but hey, here we go again on cue with these heavy winds coming through here in Destin and the rain as well. So you got to brace yourself. We are on high ground on the second floor of a parking garage. We started to feel some of that storm surge come in over the beach. We all had to retreat from that. A bunch of jellyfish actually got pushed up on the white sands of the beaches here in Destin.
1: Well, hundreds of thousands are without power. And Homeland Security Secretary Mark Way Mullen is criticizing New York City's immigration policies following the ICE shooting of a Dominican man in the Bronx.
3: 28-year-old Oscar Belgal is in federal custody after being shot in the neck on Thursday by ICE agents who were trying to arrest him. Shortly after the incident, New York City Mayor Zoran Mamdani called for ICE to be abolished.
4: New York

0: City will not stand by while ICE agents shoot New Yorkers.
1: Homeland Security Secretary Mark Wayne Mullen responded.
2: Well, Mayor, if you abolish ICE, who's going to take your criminals off the streets of your own town? Who's going to take the murderers and the thieves and the gangbangers?
1: Mullen says ICE agents did not know the man's five-year-old son was in the vehicle when they opened fire. The child was unharmed. In New York City, Tanya J. Powers, Fox News.
3: Well, two powerful earthquakes rocked Panama Friday, sending residents into the streets. The first was a 7.7 magnitude, followed several hours later by a 6.6 quake. 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
3: President Trump was reportedly given more options for striking Iran, but says he chose not to for now. During a Columbus Day celebration at the White House, the president once again claims that the war with Iran will be ending soon.
16: They have no military, they have no Navy, they have no Air Force, they have no anti-aircraft things. They have. We took out yesterday 28 million barrels. I think we took out more than we've ever taken out at any time, including before the war with the Hormuz Strait.
3: President Trump says he does not plan on launching any new strikes on Iran before the midterm elections in November. The war started more than 7 months ago with little progress on a diplomatic solution as both sides remain far apart in their demands. The Pentagon announcing that the firing squad execution of the man convicted of carrying out the Fort Hood shooting would be live streamed, but Vice President J.D. Vance suggested that may not be final.
17: I've seen his announcements. I don't know that that's actually going to happen. Let's sort of see what I think it's going to happen in December when he's executed. But what I try to remind people is, look, this is a guy who committed, in my view, the worst terrorist attack on American soil outside of 9/11.
3: The Fort Hood shooting left 13 people dead, 32 injured at the Texas military base in 2009. Some Texas landowners in the Big Bend region of the state have managed to slow construction of President Trump's border wall down to a crawl. Many of them say the wall is a waste of money since there aren't many border crossings there. Others say the wall will do extensive environmental damage. They've been refusing to cooperate with government surveyors, protesting at county meetings, and gearing up for court battles. The border wall is one of President Trump's signature infrastructure projects aimed at cutting illegal immigration. I'm Roxanne Evans, and this is Fox News.
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0: News. I'm Deborah Valentine. Isaias is now downgraded to a post-tropical cyclone, according to the National Hurricane Center, after making landfall Friday night near Destin, Florida, as a Category 2 hurricane. Torrential rain, high winds have resulted in hundreds of thousands of power outages. President Trump assures he and his team are monitoring the situation.
1: We have it under control, but we're watching very, very closely.
0: The system is affecting Alabama, then Tennessee. Simon is now a Category 4 hurricane. It's expected to make landfall on Mexico's west central coast early Sunday. In Erie, Pennsylvania, a mass shooting Friday night. The number of those killed has not yet been released. Erie Police Chief Rich Laura says the shooter is among the dead.
2: The suspect is deceased. It appears to be a self-inflicted gunshot wound.
0: An investigation is ongoing. A motive is unclear. 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
1: Isaias on the move. I'm Deborah Valentine, Fox News. The National Hurricane Center says Isaias is now downgraded to a post-tropical cyclone. Isaias unleashing high winds and rain after making landfall near Destin, Florida as a Category 2 hurricane Friday night. Fox's Caroline Elliott reports from Nevada Beach shortly. But first, here's Senator Rick Scott on the effects.
2: I'm very optimistic that people are listening, but you know we're not over this tonight when it passes.
1: And Fox's Caroline Elliott is in Nevada Beach, Florida.
3: The county received 200 calls for help in the last 4 hours that they were not able to get to. Again, this is just the reality of these storms. When that wind is that dangerous, that rain is really that significant, it's just simply not safe for first responders to get onto those roads. But talking with the sheriff, we do know one of those calls was a family of five who had a large tree fall onto their trailer with children inside. Thankfully, volunteers were able to get that family safely out. But again, that's just the reality of these storms. When you're talking about 8 inches of rain in this area during the storm, soil is already saturated.
1: Meanwhile, Simon has now strengthened to a Category 4 hurricane, according to the National Hurricane Center. It's expected to make landfall along Mexico's west central coast early Sunday. Multiple people dead following a mass shooting at a house in Erie, Pennsylvania, Friday evening. Erie Police Chief is Rick Loreth.
4: It's a horrific scene. There was a large loss of life inside that residence and outside that residence.
1: Police say that the suspected shooter is dead. The investigation is ongoing. A motive is unclear. 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
1: Ahead of the midterms, President Trump spoke at a rally in Syracuse, New York, Friday, where he shared his praises for the state's Republican.

0: Gubernatorial candidate Bruce Blakeman.
1: President Trump praising New York GOP gubernatorial candidate Nassau County Executive Bruce Blakeman.
2: Bruce Blakeman will get your act together.
1: Saying Blakeman will pass tax cuts and reduce energy bills if elected, and again asking voters to pretend he's on the ballot.
2: When I'm on the ballot, we win everything. When I'm not on the ballot, 48% of you don't vote.
1: The president and Blakeman telling the crowd GOP leadership has led to strides in manufacturing and a drop in violent crime.
3: We have to elect Republican members of the Congress and keep the majority.
1: Blakeman faces the state's Democratic incumbent governor, Kathy Hochul. Kristen Goodwin, Fox News.
0: President Trump naming a new press secretary. Fox's Jared Halpern has more from the White House.
4: The president says he's appointed Katie Zachariah as White House press secretary, filling the position left vacant since the departure of Caroline Levitt in August. Zachariah is a senior communications advisor to the Trump Media and Technology Group that runs Truth Social. She was also a spokesperson for the Department of Homeland Security and is a frequent conservative commentator on cable news outlets, including the Fox News Channel. In a social media post, the president writes he is confident Zachariah will deliver strong results for the country, saying she has the respect of and will work fantastically well with the media, the American people, and the administration. At the White House, Jared Halpern, Fox News.
0: Two powerful 7.7 and 6.6 magnitude earthquakes and a series of aftershocks roiled southern Panama Friday afternoon, collapsing buildings near the epicenter and prompting evacuations all across the country. Panamanian President Jose Raul Moreno said authorities had not documented anyone killed as of Friday evening, although he cautioned that may change. I'm Deborah Valentine. This is Fox News.
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0: News. I'm Roxanne Evans. Multiple people are dead following a mass shooting in Erie, Pennsylvania, Friday evening. Police Chief Rick Laura.
1: Our hearts are with the victims, their families, and everyone affected by this tragedy. There are no words that can be adequately expressed the magnitude of the loss of life here.
0: Laura says the shooter died from a self-inflicted gunshot wound. The investigation is ongoing. President Trump says Russia will supply tons of diesel to help ease soaring fuel prices.
2: We need oil for the world. And this is diesel, which is what we need. So we're very happy to get it.
0: Well, critics warn it could also send new revenue to Moscow as the war in Ukraine continues. Isaias made landfall Friday night, hammering the Gulf Coast with strong winds and flooding. It's been downgraded and continues to move north. 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
1: Dangerous conditions. I'm Roxanne Evans. Hurricane Isaias made landfall as a Cat 2, bringing more than a foot of rain in Florida. As it marches farther inland, strong winds and heavy rain persist, leaving many without power. Fox Weather's Robert Ray in Destin, Florida.
2: It's really ramped up, and I got to tell you, the winds were just kicking, and we had a little lull, but hey, here we go again on cue with these heavy winds coming through here in Destin and the rain as well. So you got to brace yourself. We are on high ground on the second floor of a parking garage. We started to feel some of that storm surge come in over the beach. We all had to retreat from that. A bunch of jellyfish actually got pushed up on the white sands of the beaches here in Destin.
1: Isaias has since weakened into a post-tropical cyclone. Florida Governor Ron DeSantis declared a state of emergency across 25 counties. Homeland Security Secretary Mark Wayne Mullen criticizing New York City's immigration policies following the ICE shooting of a Dominican man in the Bronx.
3: 28-year-old Oscar Belgal is in federal custody after being shot in the neck on Thursday by ICE agents who were trying to arrest him. Shortly after the incident, New York City Mayor Zoran Mamdani called for ICE to be abolished.
4: New York City will not stand by while ICE agents shoot New Yorkers.
3: Homeland Security Secretary Mark Wayne Mullen responded.
5: Well, Mayor, if you abolish ICE, who's going to take the criminals off the streets of your own town? Who's going to take the murderers and the thieves and the gangbangers?
3: Mullen says ICE agents did not know the man's 5-year-old son was in the vehicle when they opened fire. The child was unharmed. In New York City, Tanya J. Powers, Fox News.
1: Two powerful earthquakes rocked Panama Friday, sending residents to the streets. The first was a 7.7 magnitude. Several hours later, a 6.6 quake. 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
1: President Trump reportedly given more options for striking Iran, but says he chose not to for now. During a Columbus Day celebration at the White House, the president once again claiming that the war with Iran will be ending soon.
9: They have no military, they have no navy, they have no air force, they have no anti-aircraft things. They have. We took out yesterday 28 million barrels. I think we took out more than we've ever taken out at any time, including before the war with the Hormuz Strait.
1: The president now says he does not plan on launching any new strikes on Iran before the midterm elections in November. The war started more than 7 months ago with little progress on a diplomatic solution as both sides remain far apart in their demands. The Pentagon announcing the firing squad execution of the man convicted of carrying out the Fort Hood shooting would be live streamed, but Vice President J.D. Vance suggested that may not be

0: final.
1: I've seen these announcements. I don't know that that's actually going to happen. Let's sort of see what I think it's going to happen in December when he's executed. But what I try to remind people is, look, this is a guy who committed, in my view, the worst terrorist attack on American soil outside of 9/11.
0: Well, the Fort Hood shooting left 13 people dead and 32 injured at the Texas military base in 2009. And some Texas landowners in the Big Bend region of the state have managed to slow construction of President Trump's border wall down to a crawl. Many of them say the wall is a waste of money since there aren't many border crossings there. Others say the wall will do extensive environmental damage. They have been refusing to cooperate with government surveyors, protesting at county meetings, and gearing up for court battles. The border wall is one of President Trump's signature infrastructure projects aimed at cutting illegal immigration. I'm Roxanne Evans, and this is Fox News.
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0: 9. Isaias, which made landfall Friday night as a Category 2 hurricane near Destin, Florida, is now downgraded to a post-tropical cyclone, according to the National Weather Service. Fox Weather's Robert Ray spoke with a Florida trooper as he encountered flooded and blocked roadways in Fort Walton Beach, Florida.
1: The recession is not happening as fast as they thought, so they're trying to pump water out of some of the areas so they get these roads open at daybreak.
0: Meanwhile, Hurricane Simon has gained strength and is now a Category 4 system. The National Hurricane Center says it's expected to make landfall early Sunday along Mexico's west and central coastline. A mass shooting in Erie, Pennsylvania Friday night. Police Chief Rich Laura says multiple people were found killed in and outside of a house, including the shooter. An investigation continues. 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
1: Isaias losing steam. I'm Deborah Valentine, Fox News. The National Hurricane Center says Isaias is now downgraded to a post-tropical cyclone after making landfall near Destin, Florida Friday night as a Category 2 hurricane. It's also impacting Alabama. Fox's Caroline Ellett has more from Navarre Beach, Florida.
2: We are now going on 5 hours without power. That's what we're seeing across the entire panhandle this morning. And the latest we have from FPL is about half a million customers in Florida are still without power. So Escambia County, just to the west of us, as well as where we are in Santa Rosa County, really is seeing the highest numbers of outages in the state. Emergency management officials tell us there's around 50 roads countywide that are closed off right now. And that's because of just how many power lines and trees came down during this storm.
1: Fox Weather's Asher Red is in Birmingham, Alabama.
3: Wind gusts up to 30 miles an hour, sustained winds of 20 miles an hour. And that number has been trending upwards for the past few hours now. And it will continue to trend upwards till about 4 a.m. to 8 a.m. Central Time. And at about that time, we'll start to see those gusts top out between 40 and 60 miles an hour. Now, that is plenty of speed to knock down trees and cause those long-term power outages. About 300,000 people across the state of Alabama are without power right now. Most of it is contained to the

0: bottom half of the state.
1: After Alabama, Isaias is forecast to impact the Tennessee Valley. Florida's Governor Ron DeSantis declared a state of emergency across 25 counties, mobilizing emergency response personnel and issuing mandatory evacuation orders ahead of Isaias. 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
1: Simon has strengthened to a Category 4 hurricane. According to the National Hurricane Center, it's expected to make landfall along Mexico's west central coast early Sunday. Multiple people are dead following a mass shooting at a house in Erie, Pennsylvania, Friday evening. Erie's police chief is Rick Laura.
5: Our hearts are with the victims, their families, and everyone affected by this tragedy. There are no words that can be adequately express the magnitude of the loss of life here.
1: Chief Laura says the suspected shooter is dead from a self-inflicted gunshot wound. The investigation is ongoing. A motive is unclear. Data centers and artificial intelligence are a big focus of swing state campaigns ahead of the midterms, especially in Ohio.
6: Before the Senate left to campaign for midterms, they voted against the Ratepayer Protection Act, which would have required states to consider requiring tech companies to pay for their own grid upgrades in order to power data centers. It was authored by Ohio Republican Senator John Husted, who told the Fox News Rundown podcast,
7: Chuck Schumer didn't want Republicans and certainly didn't want me to solve an affordability problem right before the election.
6: Democrats complained it was voluntary for states and had no teeth.
7: 24 states have already taken action on this, so we didn't want to reverse and like put one size fits all federal solution in for the states that had already done it.
6: The Ratepayer Protection Act passed the House 417-3. Jessica Rosenthal, Fox News.
1: Russian strikes killed at least 8 people in Ukraine's Zaporizhia region, officials said Saturday, a day after U.S. President Trump announced a deal to buy Russian diesel that Kyiv warned would help bankroll Moscow's war in Ukraine. 3 children were among the 8 people killed. 2 powerful 7.7 and 6.6 magnitude earthquakes in a series of aftershocks roiled southern Panama Friday afternoon, collapsing buildings near the epicenter and prompting evacuations. Panama's president reported no deaths, however, cautioned that could change. I'm Deborah Valentine. This is Fox News.
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0: News. I'm Pam Husso. Widespread power outages across the Florida Panhandle and Alabama from what was Hurricane Isaias.
1: The wind gusts aren't going to be as strong as we originally thought, but here in Birmingham, Alabama, we're seeing those sustained winds right now sitting in the low 20 miles per hour range.
0: Fox Weather's Asher Red. Officials are warning people to stay off the roads. The White House briefing room will have somebody new at the podium.
2: The president says he's appointed Katie Zachariah as White House press secretary, filling the position left vacant since the departure of Caroline Leavitt in August.
0: Fox's Jared Halpern at the White House. Zachariah is an attorney and was briefly a spokesperson for the Department of Homeland Security. 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
1: Isaias losing steam. I'm Deborah Valentine, Fox News. The National Hurricane Center says Isaias is now downgraded to a post-tropical cyclone after making landfall near Destin, Florida Friday night as a Category 2 hurricane. It's also impacting Alabama. Fox's Caroline Ellett has more from Navarre Beach, Florida.
2: We are now going on 5 hours without power. That's what we're seeing across the entire panhandle this morning. And the latest we have from FPL is about half a million customers in Florida are still without power. So Escambia County, just to the west of us, as well as where we are in Santa Rosa County, really is seeing the highest numbers of outages in the state. Emergency management officials tell us there's around 50 roads countywide that are closed off right now. And that's because of just how many power lines and trees came down during this storm.
1: Fox Weather's Asher Red is in Birmingham, Alabama.
3: Wind gusts up to 30 miles an hour, sustained winds of 20 miles an hour. And that number has been trending upwards for the past few hours now. And it will continue to trend upwards till about 4 a.m. to 8 a.m. Central Time. And at about that time, we'll start to see those gusts top out between 40 and 60 miles an hour. Now, that is plenty of speed to knock down trees and cause

0: long-term power outages. About 300,000 people across the state of Alabama are without power right now. Most of it is contained to the bottom half of the state.
1: After Alabama, Isaias is forecast to impact the Tennessee Valley. Florida's Governor Ron DeSantis declared a state of emergency across 25 counties, mobilizing emergency response personnel and issuing mandatory evacuation orders ahead of Isaias. 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
1: Simon has strengthened to a Category 4 hurricane. According to the National Hurricane Center, it's expected to make landfall along Mexico's west central coast early Sunday. Multiple people are dead following a mass shooting at a house in Erie, Pennsylvania, Friday evening. Erie's police chief is Rick Laura.
6: Our hearts are with the victims, their families, and everyone affected by this tragedy. There are no words that can be adequately expressed the magnitude of the loss of life here.
1: Chief Laura says the suspected shooter is dead from a self-inflicted gunshot wound. The investigation is ongoing. A motive is unclear. Data centers and artificial intelligence are a big focus of swing state campaigns ahead of the midterms, especially in Ohio.
3: Before the Senate left to campaign for midterms, they voted against the Ratepayer Protection Act, which would have required states to consider requiring tech companies to pay for their own grid upgrades in order to power data centers. It was authored by Ohio Republican Senator John Husted, who told the Fox News Rundown podcast,
7: Chuck Schumer didn't want Republicans and certainly didn't want me to solve an affordability problem right before the election.
3: Democrats complained it was voluntary for states and had no teeth.
7: 24 states have already taken action on this, so we didn't want to reverse and like put one size fits all federal solution in for the states that had already done it.
3: The Ratepayer Protection Act passed the House 417-3. Jessica Rosenthal, Fox News.
1: Russian strikes killed at least 8 people in Ukraine's Zaporizhia region, officials said Saturday, a day after U.S. President Trump announced a deal to buy Russian diesel that Kyiv warned would help bankroll Moscow's war in Ukraine. 3 children were among the 8 people killed. 2 powerful 7.7 and 6.6 magnitude earthquakes in a series of aftershocks roiled southern Panama Friday afternoon, collapsing buildings near the epicenter and prompting evacuations. Panama's president reported no deaths, however, cautioned that could change. I'm Deborah Valentine. This is Fox News.
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9: Look at your weather forecast this morning. It's being brought to you by The Market, collection of small shops just north of the ice cream parlor, Central Avenue in Lamar's. Sunshine and breezy conditions today, wind gusts and highs 25 to 30 miles per hour this afternoon with a high of 88. Clear tonight with a low near 68. Increasing clouds for tomorrow, Sunday, high of 85. Cloudy Sunday night, low 62. Monday, Columbus Day, mostly sunny, high near 80. Tuesday, sunny and 68. Chance of showers Wednesday, otherwise mostly cloudy. Wednesday, high about 68. Yesterday, we had a high of 79 and the low was 63. Currently, this hour, temperature 66 here at KLEM.

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1: News. I'm Pam Husso. Widespread power outages across the Florida Panhandle and Alabama from what was Hurricane Isaias.
2: The wind gusts aren't going to be as strong as we originally thought, but here in Birmingham, Alabama, we're seeing those sustained winds right now sitting in the low 20 miles per hour range.
1: Fox Weather's Asher Red, officials are warning people to stay off the roads. The White House briefing room will have somebody new at the podium.
3: The president says he's appointed Katie Zachariah as White House press secretary, filling the position left vacant since the departure of Caroline Leavitt in August.
1: Fox's Jared Halpern at the White House. Zachariah is an attorney and was briefly a spokesperson for the Department of Homeland Security. 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
2: Look at weather this morning. 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Forecast for today, sunny and breezy. Wind gusts 25 to 35 miles per hour today with a high about 88. Clear tonight, low 68. Tomorrow, Sunday, increasing clouds, high of 85. Those clouds will continue Sunday night, low 62. Monday, Columbus Day, mostly sunny, high of 80. Tuesday, sunny and 70. Chance of showers Wednesday with a high about 68. Yesterday, we had a high of 79, low of 63. Current temperature this hour, 66 here at KLEM.

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1: 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Sunny and breezy day today. Wind gusts 25 to 35 miles per hour. Sunshine and a high of 88 this afternoon. Mostly clear for tonight, low near 68. For tomorrow, Sunday, clouds will increase. Mostly cloudy Sunday, high of 85. Clouds continue Sunday night, low 62. Columbus Day Monday, mostly sunny with a high near 80. Tuesday, sunshine and a high of 70. Showers likely Wednesday, clouds and high of 68 on Wednesday. Yesterday, we had a high of 79, low of 63. Current temperature this hour at 66 here at KLEM.
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1: The damage. I'm Paul Stevens, Fox News. Isai is weakening to now a post-tropical cyclone after slamming into the Florida Gulf Coast last night, Friday, as a Cat 2 hurricane. The storm leaving widespread damage, flooding in hundreds of thousands without power. Fox's Jonathan Seri in Panama City Beach, Florida, with a look at the damage.
2: We did experience a moderate storm surge. This utility shed associated with one of the resorts here, it just got knocked on its side just by the storm surge coming through. And then this boardwalk, ordinarily several feet away from the water, the waves came up and caused some, I would say, superficial damage, because when you're looking at the main structures of these hotels and many of these homes here, they are built up on stilts. They're elevated. The significant portions of the structures are, and they stayed very well intact. Here in Florida, over the years, as they learn more about how buildings respond to hurricanes, the building codes have improved.
1: Meantime, Hurricane Simon strengthening into a dangerous Category 4 storm as it approaches the Pacific coast of Mexico. Winds reaching 145 miles an hour with landfall possible late today or tomorrow on Sunday. New details in the cause of death for two students at the University of Mississippi. Toxicology reports revealed in court documents on Friday. In a court filing against the father and son vape store owners accused of selling drugs connected to those overdose deaths, prosecutors saying, quote, the toxicology reports of the deceased victims showed the same three substances present, all of which are found in Smack's Mango Breeze pills. The 18-year-old store owner was granted a $20,000 bond. A judge ruling his father will remain in custody ahead of a trial. 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
3: A mass shooting in Erie, Pennsylvania on Friday.
4: Erie Police Chief Rich Lohr explains where victims were discovered.
5: It's a horrific scene. There was a large loss of life inside that residence and outside that residence.
4: The chief confirmed that the gunman is among the victims.
5: The suspect is deceased. It appears to be a self-inflicted gunshot wound.
4: An investigation continues. Deborah Valentine, Fox News.
3: Russian strikes killing at least 8 people in Ukraine's Zaporizhia region, according to Ukrainian officials. 3 children reportedly among those killed. The attacks coming just one day after President Trump announced a deal to buy Russian diesel. Kyiv had warned that that will only help bankroll Moscow's continued war. A powerful 7.7 magnitude earthquake hitting Panama on Friday, damaging buildings and forcing evacuations. The quake hitting the country's central region while shaking was felt as far away as Panama City and neighboring Colombia as well. A second powerful quake measuring 6.6 followed hours later. Several folks injured. No deaths, though, have been confirmed. Tsunami warnings issued for parts of Central and South America have since been lifted. Officials continue, they say, to assess the ongoing damage. President Trump has named a new press secretary.
6: The president says he's appointed Katie Zachariah as White House press secretary, filling the position left vacant since the departure of Caroline Leavitt in August. Zachariah is a senior communications advisor to the Trump Media and Technology Group that runs Truth Social. She was also a spokesperson for the Department of Homeland Security and is a frequent conservative commentator on cable news outlets, including the Fox News Channel. In a social media post, the president writes he is confident Zachariah will deliver strong results for the country, saying she has the respect of and will work fantastically well with the media, the American people, and the administration. At the White House, Jared Halpern, Fox News.
3: And I'm Paul Stevens.
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12: Now, the KLEM weather forecast.
13: Look at weather this morning. It's being brought to you by Lamar's Agri Center for everything that grows. Sunny and breezy day today, 25 to 35 mile per hour winds this afternoon. Sunny skies with a high near 88. Mostly clear tonight, low 68. Tomorrow, clouds increase. For Sunday, high of 85. Mostly cloudy Sunday night, low 62. Monday, Columbus Day, mostly sunny, high of 80. Tuesday, sunny skies with a high of 68. Chance of showers Wednesday with a high of about 68. Currently, it's 66 at this hour here at KLEM Radio.

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With this KLEM Sports Update for this Saturday, October 10th, I'm KLEM Sports Director Daniel Versteg. Week 7 of the high school football season has come and gone as the playoff picture becomes a little bit clearer for some teams. Let's get you the rundown now on our KLEM Sports Scores and Results page on a busy night last night. We're starting in Class 8 Player District 1, where the 9th-ranked Kingsley Pearson Panthers, they lock up a share of the district championship, and they know that when they share that title, they're going to have the tiebreaker as they defeated GTRA 28-10 last night in Kingsley. Eli Schrader and Sam Deuce get connected for three passes.

passing touchdowns on the night, just between the two. Wyatt Clayton also added a rushing touchdown for the Panthers, who improved to 4-0 in district play and guaranteed themselves at least a share of the district title, and they will have the tiebreaker over anybody they will be tied with for that district championship. The ninth-ranked Panthers, they're on a roll here late in the season. Also in Class A player District 1, St. Edmund went on the road to beat Harris Lake Park 62-14, and Newell Fonda took down Harweva 63-14. Over to Class A District 1, Galen Catholic bounced back from back-to-back losses to defeat South O'Brien 34-7. Carson Schecker was able to throw for two touchdowns on the night, hitting Colden Wilson and Drake Knipe for passing touchdowns. Wyatt Kuntz then ran for two touchdowns in the contest, and Easton Spangler tacked on a rushing touchdown late. The Jays improved to 4-1 in their district, 5-2.

0: falling to fourth-ranked St. Albert 42-7. Caleb Johnson put Akron Westfield's only score on the board with a rushing touchdown in the second half. As the Westerners fall below 500, they started 3-0. They're 3-4 now on the season. Elsewhere in Class A, District 8, top-ranked Woodbury Central shut out Logan Magnolia 42-0. It was IKM Manning beating up Westwood 27-6, and West Monona won a non-district game over Southwest Valley 49-7. To Class 1A District 1, the Hinton football team was up by 2 points at half and then proceeded to allow Lawton Bronson to score 20 unanswered points. 32-14, the Eagles take down the Blackhawks. Micah Robbins was really the only bright side offensively. 17 carries for 122 yards and a touchdown. He also led the team in tackles with 6.5 on the night. Cameron Robbins had 11 yards rushing and a touchdown, and Max Costello through the air was the favorite target of Duncan Mathias, and he had 5 catches for 48 yards in the loss. Elsewhere in Class 1A District 1, Ridgeview shut out Alto Aurelia 46-0, while second-ranked West Lyon defeated MVAOCOU 56-12. Then to Class 4A District 1, Lamar's Community was trying to pull off an upset against second-ranked Sergeant Bluff Luton on the road, and the Warriors remained undefeated with a 38-14 win over the Bulldogs. Lamar's scores came in the so-called garbage time of the game with some second stringers. Connor Ritchie came in and managed the offense well late in the ballgame, completing 3 of 4 passes for 124 yards and 2 touchdowns. Jackson Ulrich had a catch for 70 yards and a touchdown. Tate Wadley had 2 catches for 54 yards and a touchdown. Riker Cochran did a great job, the second string defensive lineman. He had 3.5 tackles, a tackle for loss, and a sack. And Jaden Vilcek was good on the outside with 7 tackles as the Bulldogs fall to 3-4 on the season and 1-2 in the district. Also in Class 4A District 1, it was Fort Dodge defeating Storm Lake 42-9. Some other scores from around Northwest Iowa and around the region in Class 2A District 1, top-ranked Central Lyon George Little Rock, they dominated Sheldon 55-3. Unity Christian rolled past Boyden Whole Rock Valley 35-29, and Western Christian was 2 possessions better than Cherokee 39-28. To Class 2A District 2, 6th-ranked OABCIG beat Okoboji 33-7. 4th-ranked Spirit Lake down Southeast Valley 21-16, and 5th-ranked Kemper Catholic defeated Esterville Lincoln Central 41-7. To Class 3A District 1, the upset of the night, 4th-ranked Sioux Center falls at home to Algona by a final score of 14-6, handing the Warriors their first loss of the season. Bishop Heelans shut out Webster City 35-0, and MOC Floyd Valley got a good win on the road, defeating Humboldt 13-7. Some Class 5A scores of note. 2nd-ranked Johnston defeated 5th-ranked Sioux City East 35-27. Council Bluffs Abe Lincoln fell to Des Moines Roosevelt 29-6, and it was a high-scoring shootout in West Des Moines as the Valley Tigers defeated Sioux City North 73-27. All of those football scores from yesterday, you can find those on our website at KLEM1410.com. Well, there were also 2 college football games involving some regional teams in the state last night. Some Friday night college football as the Iowa Hawkeyes picked up a win over Washington by a score of 41-24, and Iowa State fell on the road to 8th-ranked BYU in Provo, Utah. Well, let's go down to the sports schedule for today, where we have a couple of volleyball tournaments we'll be paying attention to in the high school sports world, as Lamar's Community and Hinton will be heading to Hull today for an always tough tournament, the Coima Varlet Classic. Some very good teams compete there in Hull. Of course, the Blackhawks and the Bulldogs are certainly amongst that tier. The Western Valley Conference Volleyball Tournament is today as well. The 2 pools are competing at Kingsley Pearson today and in Sloan at Westwood. Then the GPAC football schedule today. Morningside University heads to Forest City to take on Waldorf. Northwestern is at Briar Cliff today in Sioux City. Doane University is in Sioux Center to take on Dort. And Concordia is at Dakota Wesleyan. Also in the GPAC in football tonight, Mount Marty is at Hastings. Well, for more sports news, be sure to check out our website, KLEM1410.com. 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We have up-to-date sports news and notes there at KLEM Sports on Twitter. 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I'm Sports Director Daniel Versteeg.
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9: Fox News, I'm Pam Huso. Widespread power outages across the Florida Panhandle and Alabama from what was Hurricane Isaias.
10: The wind gusts aren't going to be as strong as we originally thought, but here in Birmingham, Alabama, we're seeing those sustained winds right now sitting in the low 20 miles per hour range.
9: Fox Weather's Asher Red, officials are warning people to stay off the roads. The White House briefing room will have somebody new at the podium.
11: The president says he's appointed Katie Zachariah as White House press secretary, filling the position left vacant since the departure of Caroline Leavitt in August.
9: Fox's Jared Halpern at the White House. Zachariah is an attorney and was briefly a spokesperson for the Department of Homeland Security. 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
0: Good morning. Current temperature 66 degrees. Look for sunny skies. A little breezy this afternoon. Wind gusts 25 to 35 miles per hour today, but nevertheless, a decent fall day here today and tomorrow and for the first part of next week as well before we will see another chance of rain showers come our way next Wednesday. We'll take a closer look at weather coming up after our news update here at 7:30. 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
13: I'm Kale Sleaser reporting. The Plymouth County Historical Museum will host their annual Great Garage and Bake Sale from October 14th through the 18th in the Old Central Gym. Jennifer Skolton, the museum administrator, says there's a wide selection of items for people to choose from.
14: There's a lot of things that we have. The one thing we don't have is clothing. So we do have home goods. We have bicycles. For whatever reason this year, we have a lot of bicycles. So if you're looking for a bicycle, we're your place. We have furniture. We have a lot of artwork, a lot of really fun stuff we got from one donor. And I went through, there's beautiful glassware. So if you have a party coming up and you want some special glassware, we've got it. And some plates and Instapots, and there's one sofa that if I had space in my house, it would be coming home with me.
15: What about the baked items? Let's talk about that a little bit.
14: Well, I don't know what we have yet. Those are all brought in by volunteers. A lot of the same volunteers that we get bake items for at the fair in the summer. So we bring those in there and have those for sale, and they're for sale in the concession stand area in the lobby.
13: The sale will start with a $5 preview night on Wednesday from 5 to 7 p.m.
14: We start Wednesday night. You get all the best stuff. You get to see it and buy it first. Okay. 5 to 7, and it's $5 to get in the door. There's no limit on what you can buy. Take loads of things. We have so much this year. It's great.
13: Thursday through Saturday hours are 10 a.m. to 6 p.m., and Sunday hours are 1 to 3 p.m. The prices get lower as the sale goes on.
14: Thursday and Friday are the same hours. It's 10 a.m. to 6 p.m. And then Saturday is also 10 a.m. to 6 p.m., but it's half price day. So everything that's left in the gym is half price. Sunday is everything is free. And so that's from 1 to 3. It's a short time frame, but believe me, we go through a lot of stuff. Whatever's left in that gym is free.
13: Mini Susie's food truck will also make an appearance on Saturday from 10:30 a.m. to 1:30 p.m.
14: Saturday from 10:30 to 1:30. We have Mini Susie's. So they'll be there with their full menu, ready to serve, and they'll be parked right next to the gym.
13: Proceeds from the sale will go towards supporting the preservation and operation of the museum and its exhibits. The City of Sioux Center and the Iowa Department of Transportation are hosting a ribbon-cutting celebration for the Highway 75 construction project in Sioux Center on Monday, October 12th, from 4 to 5:30 p.m. The celebration will begin with the program at 4 p.m. in Central Park, followed by a ribbon cutting on Highway 75. There will be free refreshments from a variety of Sioux Center restaurants for those in Central Park during the celebration. Mayor Dale Vanderberg stated, quote, "While we anticipate the highway being fully open to traffic sometime in November, we are hosting this event in October to catch some nicer weather and allow the community to come be part of the celebration." Rebuilding Highway 75 has involved 4 years of construction through Sioux Center and more than a decade of planning. This project is something we can all celebrate together," end quote. For this project, a total of 2.5 miles of Highway 75 through the heart of Sioux Center have been rebuilt as an enhanced four-lane roadway. It will feature two lanes of travel in each direction with medians and a center turn lane, as well as sidewalks, pedestrian crossings, a storm sewer, and a streetscape. The multi-year reconstruction began in 2023, replacing the aging roadway and rebuilding it in a design based on safety, improving roadway function, and showcasing community character. The project also included significant utilities improvements by the City of Sioux Center. Attendees can park at Netherlands Reform parking lot along the east side of Central Park and in the south parking lot of Fire Station 1 on 408 North Main Avenue. The rain location for the event is Fire Station 1. And that's the news in Clemland. I'm Kiel Sleaser reporting.
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1: Let's take a look at the weather forecast for today. Skies will be sunny, but a little breezy this afternoon. Wind gust 25 to 35 miles per hour this afternoon with a high about 88. For tonight, mostly clear skies, low 68. Clouds will increase for tomorrow, Sunday, mostly cloudy, high of 85. And mostly cloudy for Sunday night with the low right around 62. For Monday, Columbus Day, mostly sunny with a high of 80. Clear skies Monday night, low 52. Tuesday, sunny skies with a high near 70. Wednesday, showers are likely, about 60% chance of rain on Wednesday with a high about 68. That rain will continue Wednesday evening with the low near 50. Another shot of rain again on Thursday of next week, cloudy skies and 65, and then back to partly sunny skies by next Friday and a high about 58. Yesterday, we had a high of 79 and a low of 63. That's a look at weather and news here at 7:30 on KLEN.

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3: Ford reports a decline in U.S. vehicle sales for the third quarter, selling just over a 500,000 vehicles. That's down 6.6% from Q3 last year. The decline as Ford winds down production of its Escape and Lincoln Corsair SUVs. The Ford says trucks remain a key strength, with sales of its F-Series lineup topping more than 200,000 in the same quarter, while F-Series production increased about 4.5%. Ford is also announcing a major update for its best-selling F-150, offering Blue Cruise towing for 2027, allowing drivers to go hands-free on more than 130,000 miles of compatible highways. 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I'm Jeff Manosso, Fox News.
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0: 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When applying for a personal loan, make sure you're using it for a need as opposed to a want, like a vacation. 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
6: 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We'll start off here with rummage sales going on today, Saturday, October 10th, 8 a.m. till noon, or 1 o'clock, 8 till 1, at 17031 Nature Avenue, 2 miles east on Highway 3. Turn right. Something for everyone. Again, that's today, 8 a.m. till 1 o'clock at 17031 Nature Avenue. Also going on today, or next week, next Thursday, the 15th, and Friday the 16th, and Saturday the 17th, rummage sale. It's a big multifamily rummage sale going on. Large selection of seasonal and household items, decor items, books, furniture, and more. That'll be located at 315 4th Avenue Southwest in Lamar's. Again, that's next weekend, Thursday the 15th, Friday the 16th, and Saturday the 17th. You can find that listing on our website under the Trading Post page. And a reminder again, the Plymouth County Historical Museum Great Garage and Bake Sale will take place October 14th through the 18th inside Old Central Gym. 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It'll start off on Wednesday, October 14th with the preview night. That'll be 5 to 7 p.m., and there is a $5 admission fee for that. The rest of the week is free admission. Thursday, October 15th, 10 a.m. to 6 p.m., Friday the 16th, 10 a.m. to 6 p.m., and then for the weekend, Saturday the 17th, it's half price day, 10 a.m. to 6 p.m., and that's Sunday the 18th, it's free day from 1 till 3. They'll also have Mini Susie's food truck on site on Saturday the 17th,

0: of course, the Half Price Day festivities going on that Saturday as well. If you have questions or need more information, give Jennifer a call, 546-7002. 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
1: I'm Pam Huso, Fox News. Isaias has weakened to a post-tropical cyclone after slamming into Florida's Gulf Coast last night, but the storm still threatens several states with heavy rain, damaging winds, and flooding.
2: Heavy rain on the north side of the system, so now moving through northern portions of Alabama. Georgia is going to see a lot of rain over the course of the day. Those winds hovering around 30 miles an hour. So as you run over dry land, you really lose all of the fuel, and the winds start to really die down, but it's bringing all of that moisture with it, and it really becomes more of a rainmaking system. Now, it's always on the eastern side of these storm systems that the severe weather risk is the worst. That is the case again for today, as you see at least some risk of tornado.

0: spinning up as all of this moisture gets wrapped in with some dry air across portions of Georgia over towards South Carolina. Some of these thunderstorms that's bringing that rain could also bring some tornadoes.
1: Fox's Adam Klotz. President Trump says he has a deal with Vladimir Putin for Russia to release hundreds of thousands of tons of diesel fuel.
2: Reversing years of U.S. policy designed to sanction and cut off Russian oil revenues, President Trump says Russia is making millions of tons of diesel available to U.S. and global markets.
3: We need oil for the world, and this is diesel, which is what we need. So we're very happy to get it.
2: The president says Russia will immediately supply more than 300,000 tons of diesel, followed by 500,000 tons in November and 1 million tons immediately thereafter. Ukrainian President Volodymyr Zelensky said it is a weak decision made by strong partners. Surging fuel prices are a top concern for voters heading into the midterm elections. The average price of a gallon of diesel now tops $6. At the White House, Jared Halpern, Fox News.
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6: That heat's going to be out there for one more day.
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1: Nine people, including two children, are reportedly dead following a mass shooting in Erie, Pennsylvania. Witnesses say a gunman opened fire outside a home last night, killing two women before heading inside. Police and SWAT teams surrounded the house where more gunshots were heard. Officers later entered the home and discovered several more bodies, including the gunman. He was apparently killed by a self-inflicted gunshot wound. Investigators are now working to piece together what led to the shooting. Authorities have not identified the victims or determined a motive. President Trump makes a stop in upstate New York as Republicans face crucial midterm races.
8: President Trump telling a crowd in Syracuse, Nassau County Executive Bruce Blakeman will pass tax cuts and reduce energy costs if elected New York governor.
3: You need to vote for Bruce Blakeman and New York common sense.
8: Blakeman, the state's GOP gubernatorial candidate, faces incumbent New York Governor Democrat Kathy Hochul. He's hoping to become the state's first Republican governor in 20 years.
3: Let's get out there in record numbers.
8: President Trump again asking voters,
3: please pretend I'm on the freaking ballot, will you?
8: Both saying a vote for Republicans would protect border security and manufacturing. Kristen Goodwin, Fox News.
1: The president's stop is part of a midterm campaign blitz to promote the GOP. He also made stops in San Antonio, Texas, and Grand Island, Nebraska this week. A former South Carolina court clerk is charged with giving himself unauthorized raises by bumping the salary on 44 of his paychecks. Todd Massey is charged with breach of trust and grand larceny. Prosecutors say he used his position as court clerk to gradually increase his own hourly pay, a scheme prosecutors say ran for a year and a half before he was caught. I'm Pam Puzo in New York, and this is Fox.
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10: Look at weather this morning. 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Sunny and breezy day today. Wind gusts as high as 35 miles per hour, high of 88. Clear tonight and breezy, low 68. Sunday, clouds increase, high of 85, low near 60 for Sunday night. Monday, Columbus Day, mostly sunny, high of 80. Tuesday, sunny and 68. Chance of rain showers come our way Wednesday with a high about 68. Currently it's 65 at this hour here at KLBM.
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2: A very pleasant good Saturday morning to you, and welcome into another edition of the KLEM Coach's Corner right here on KLEM Radio. Daniel Versteg with you. 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Week 7 of the high school football season has come and gone. Can you believe it? We are down to, at this point, the final game of the regular season for classes 2A down to 8-man and 3A through 5A. We'll be down to the penultimate game of the regular season coming up next week. We're going to have playoff pairings that we're going to be able to talk about next Saturday for our teams in the smaller classes, and the playoff picture might become a little bit clearer for teams like Lamar's Community following next week. So a lot to get to with our coaches that are joining us. We should introduce them. We're going to have Lamar's Community head coach Ken Vigdahl joining us after a tough 38-14 loss to second-ranked Sergeant Bluff Luton last night. The Bulldogs now 3-4 on the season, 1-2 in their district. Then we'll chat things up with Galen Catholic and head coach Jeremy Schindler. The Jays bounce back nicely after back-to-back losses, defeating South O'Brien 34-7, and the Jays improving to 5-2 on the season, and now 4-1 in the district, setting up a big matchup once again with West Sioux coming up on Friday night. And then we'll be chatting with the district champion head coach of Kingsley Pearson football, the 9th-ranked team in Class 8 player. That's Coach Travis Newman. His team defeated GTRA on Friday night last night, 28-10, and the Panthers clinch up at worst a tie for the district championship with Remsen St. Mary's, but they'll get the tiebreaker having the head-to-head matchup with the Hawks. So a great job by Coach Newman and the Panthers. And we will chat all about that with Coach Newman coming up in just a little while later on in the hour here on the Coach's Corner. Let's get you a rundown of the rest of the scores from around the listening area last night. And not too many good ones to talk about. Starting in Haywarden, second-ranked West Sioux. They now have the driver's seat locked and loaded in Class A District 1. They defeated MMCRU 57-0 last night in Haywarden. Akron Westfield continues to spiral after a 3-0 start. They've now lost four games in a row. They fell to 4th-ranked St. Albert last night, 42-7. And Hinton took a tough loss. They were up at the half on Lawton Bronson, 14-12. They end up losing the game, 32-14. So those are the scores from around the listening area last night in Week 7. Again, we are already at that point here in the high school football season. Well, let's take a break, and we're going to get our coaches on the line and get that part of our program started. So stay tuned. The head coach of the Bulldogs, Ken Vigdahl, joins us when we come back on the Coach's Corner here on KLEM.
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2: We welcome you back to the KLEM Coaches Corner right here on KLEM Radio. Daniel Versteg with you. I'm now joined by the head coach of Lamar's Community Football, Coach Ken Vigdahl, as the Bulldogs took a tough loss to the number 2-ranked team in the state last night, the Sergeant Bluff Luton Warriors, 38-14. And the Warriors improving to 7-0. They're a really solid football team. Coach, you know, just first of all, I know the game didn't go the way you wanted. What were some overall impressions, some takeaways about how things went throughout the night?

0: Well, they're just, you know, they're rated number two in the state for a reason. Mm-hmm. They've got a lot of the pieces of the puzzle, and they're a physical, fast football team, and they do a great job. So, you know, that was one of those things that, you know, we went down there hoping that we could fight, we could battle, kind of keep it close, see what happened at the end. But, you know, like I said, there, you know, there is no doubt the reason why they've been in the dome the last couple years, and just they've got some really good things going for them right now.
1: How tough, you know, going back to how things started, you want the football right away, clearly wanting to make a statement in that regard, and then go three and out, and they march downfield and score a touchdown. Just what does that do on the sideline to a team?
0: Yeah, that's just pretty tough. You know, we definitely didn't want to go three and out offensively. Mm-hmm. I thought offensively, you know, we struggled all of the night, except for with the JV teams when that got to be played. But, you know, that's just tough. They own kind of the line of scrimmage there. We couldn't get a real big push. You know, when it's third and six, third and seven, and then, you know, that they have the ability to control that line with their middle line, or the three front, and their middle linebacker is really good. And yep. So they were able to control a lot of that. So then when we went to pass, you know, it just seems like there's guys everywhere on the field. So that was a big deal. You know, just getting the ball. We wanted to get a couple first downs. We wanted to keep our defense off the field as much as we can. And then, like you said, we turn around and the first play, I think, goes for 20, 25 yeah. yards when they sweep around the end and they go on to score. And that's just tough. It kind of sets the mindset for the game, I thought.
1: You talk about the fact that they were able to control the line of scrimmage. What ways were they doing that was making it tough for whether it was your defense or your offensive line to do what they needed to do?
0: You know, we talked in pregame that our defensive linemen couldn't get passed by mm-hmm. offensive linemen and get hooked and get sealed to the inside, and they were able to do that with us. And then defensively, they were able to slant into the gaps extremely hard. And like I said, they were a fast football team up front. They were able to run down some counters from behind and things like that. So, you know, the amount of slanting they did, they lined up a little bit different than what we had practiced. They brought a guy down even closer instead of a four eye over a two into the guard. And so that just kind of gave us trouble. But, you know, and then when you're able to control the defensive line, you know, then you have, you know, their middle linebacker, like I said, who's really good. He's got a lot of Division I offers. He comes and kind of cleans it up along with their two outside backers.
1: We're chatting with Ken Vigdahl again, the head coach of Lamar's Community Football. 38-14, the final score last night against Sergeant Bluff Luton. They got up 14-0, coach, and then, you know, it felt like your defense kind of settled in there at a certain point. You were able to force a stop with a turnover on downs. You were able to force a punt as well that, you know, got blocked. You were able to get somebody to get a hand on it. What kind of things went better in that kind of sequence where you guys were doing some good things defensively?
0: We were really setting the edge, like we talked about. Is, you know, everybody wasn't getting bypassed. The guy on the outside, he set the edge. It made their running back either decide, hey, I'm going to put my foot in the ground and make a cut here, or I'm going to continue outside. And I thought our backers flowed into those gaps from the inside. And so we really forced him to go one way. And then, like I said, when we set the edge, we were able to get the tackle, and they were able to do some really good things then.
1: Consistently throughout the night, I know Tyler mentioned it throughout our broadcast, the fact that a lot of times your guys defensively were in the right position to make a play, but ultimately could not either execute it right away or couldn't execute it in the way that needed to be done. You know, just how frustrating is that for a player to do a lot of things right until ultimately the final thing that would complete the task, I guess?
0: Well, and we just talk about finishing, you know what I mean? And, mm-hmm. and you know, when they run that counter or when they run the sweep, you know, you need to take their legs out. You need to tackle low. And we kind of got caught running and you know, as we were running to catch them, that leaves you in one spot. That leaves you up high. And so we ended up, you know, trying to tackle high a lot of the night. And, you know, with running backs like they have, you just can't do that. It's

0: one of those things you have to be able to tackle them low. You need to bring lots of people to the party and the ball and stuff like that. So, you know, I think that was the biggest thing that was that, you know, we just tackled too high tonight. And they were able to either, A, run through arm tackles, or, B, you know, get that extra 2 or 3 yards.
1: Tell me about the Warrior offense from the standpoint of, we had talked a lot, and obviously the stats show that they run the football very effectively, and then they turn around and throw the ball 18 times on you with their starting quarterback, and threw the ball very effectively. That was the bulk of their offense in the first half. So what challenges did that pose for your defense too? When you know, a lot of the scheming might have been towards stopping the run, and then they threw it as much as they did.
0: Yeah, there's no doubt, you know, and if the front, you know, front five or six can't stop that run, you force your DBs and your back end to come up and start playing the run more. And then, of course, you know what's going to happen then. We all know it. Yeah. You know, they're going to go to the air, they're going to pass the ball, things like that. And they had, you know, pretty big, tall receivers that were able to put their foot in the ground and run those really, not just a 5 or 6 yard out, but they were able to sprint that quarterback out because of just the way they run their offense. And, you know, that he's got a slide protection and he's got a nice pocket. He had time to throw it. And so, you know, they like to run that deep out around 15 yards and then run the out. That's pretty hard on defensive back where, you know, you're making up your mind somewhere around 8 or 9 yards. I got to turn and run. Well, if you turn and run and they put their foot in the ground and running out, that puts you in a bad spot. Or if you don't turn and run, guess what they're probably going to do next? They're probably going to run a vertical route on you, and then, you know, you're going to get caught in no man's land where you can't turn and run. So, you know, I thought they did a great job of putting pressure on us defensively, on our defense. And it was just tough on our defense. And part of that goes with because of our offense. We went 3 and out. I don't know if we had 4 first downs the whole night or not. I mean, we just couldn't leave our defense out there. You can't go 3 and out and bring your defense out there and try to stop an offense like that. So, you know, part of that, yeah, we gave up points and things like that. But really, a part of it, our offense has to own it and say, you know what, we needed to get more first downs. We needed to move the ball. We needed to control the ball. And that was something that we just didn't do.
1: Ken Vigdahl, once again, the head coach of Lamar's Community Football, 38-14 loss to Sergeant Bluff Luton last night. Thankfully, there were a handful of positives last night that are able to be taken away. You know, obviously the first thing was a negative in the sense that Nolan Grage went down for an injury there very early. But boy, we ended up talking about Riker Cochran for most of that first half. He had 2 tackles for loss. He had a sack in there, blew up a couple of plays. You know, how good was that to see a kid like him and some others, you know, come in and step up to the plate when their number was called?
0: Yeah, exactly. And really, you know, Riker, the size, he was outmanned a lot of the time, mm-hmm. but the thing he was able to use was his quickness. Yeah. He got upfield, he set the edge at the times, like you're talking about. Mm-hmm. He broke up some, you know, run plays. He was able to get some pressure on their quarterback and make him flush the pocket a little bit. So, you know, really coming in as a backup, he really had a nice game throughout the entire, you know, first half and then in the second half.
1: And then, of course, in the second half, once the running clock was in, you were able to put some of, like you said, your JV guys, your second stringers. And, I know the situation is what the situation is, but, boy, I liked what I saw from what you guys ran offensively with that second unit. Just talk about some of those kids and what you enjoyed about seeing them on the field.
0: You know, the big thing was, you know, we were able to get a couple scores, but just like, you know, our offense runs, it runs on RPOs and, you know, they ran a couple of RPOs with a key two, which is a bubble screen with a go route. You know, Connor really hit, the Y in the run and was able to get a big time score there or a big yardage score there. And then late in the game when, we were in our 2x2 set, he was able to hit the inside receiver on a vertical route too. And so that was good to see him, had a nice throw. He had time to throw, and our receivers did a nice job of running their routes.
1: Boy, a second stringer, too. Again, you talk about the read that he has to make. You know, God forbid something bad happens to your starting quarterback, but, boy, it's got to give you a little bit more confidence knowing that, you know, that second stringer comes in, makes some good reads, makes some good

0: throws and gives you maybe a safety net if something like that were to happen.
1: Exactly. And you know, like all the way through our program, we want to have two quarterbacks almost per grade because mm-hmm. you just never know what's going to happen. And at some point in time, one will become the quarterback and the other one will become a receiver or a running back or something like that. But I think you in high school football today, you know, you need a couple quarterbacks mm-hmm. to be able to get through the year. You need obviously a starter, but then you really need a solid backup where they can come in and run, you know, probably 60-70% of your plays that the first group runs. So, and it's good to see that, you know, we have some young guys that are able to do that.
0: I know the touchdowns that you scored in the grand scheme of the game did not impact the outcome, but they avoided a shutout. They gave you some momentum to finish the game that can hopefully carry on through the week. What are some of the ways that you can maybe capitalize on how you guys finish the game from an offensive standpoint that can hopefully carry into some momentum into next week?
1: Well, I just think, you know, just being able to score, put a couple scores on the board, even though it was young guys, it's one of those things that, you know, like you said, you avoided the shutout. We had 14 points. And so then, you know, the next group just has to take that on. And, you know, next week is a big week for us with Fort Dodge. So, you know, our first group needs to, you know, come out and learn about what Fort Dodge's defense wants to do. And then, you know, we just got to be physical, and they're going to run a three front. I already know that. And so, you know, we got to be able to get a push. We got to be able to pass block.

0: we've got to get a push here in the next week and two, and hopefully good things happen, and then you just never know what's going to happen after that. And, you know, the 16 RPIs, you'll know what happens on that last Friday night.
1: I want to ask you about that, too, because you are in a situation now where you got to win out to get above 500, and if you're above 500 with your RPI, it gives you a better chance to potentially make the playoffs. How are you addressing that with your team with two games to go? Are you addressing it with them and making how are you making sure that they'll be able to finish the regular season hopefully strong?
0: Well, when we meet, it'll be all laid out for them. They're going to know. I mean, it's the time of social media. It's the time of everything. If you don't tell them, somebody else will.
1: Yeah.
0: And not always everybody has the right information and stuff. Yeah. And so we'll sit down and we'll figure it out. We've already probably pretty much figured it out the way it's going to be. Mm-hmm. It's a lot like it was last year. You know, we got beat by we beat Spencer last year, got beat by Fort Dodge. That puts us at a 5-4. Well, guess what happens this year? We get beat by Spencer, but we have to be able to beat, you know, Fort Dodge and Storm Lake to be able to get to that 5-4. You know, there's two other districts where there's a three-way tie. They're only going to take, you know, two more other districts that have three place winners in them. And so, you know, you just got to play. And then, you know what? If we tell them exactly how it's going to work out, and, you know, we'll probably be pretty close to 80-90% sure, mm-hmm. but then, you know, you got to go out and do it.
1: Yep.
0: So, you know, you will know a lot after next Friday night, and I think our kids will be ready to play next Friday. And when this one's passes, we're not going to worry about it. You can't do anything about it now. It's too late. So all our focus for the next week is going to be on Fort Dodge.
1: Yeah, that's the home finale, too. Jim Lorenzen Field kickoff at 7 o'clock. Got to have some support for the Bulldogs. Going to need a big crowd there to help cheer them on against the Dodgers. Coach, we'll let you go and get ready for that game. We appreciate your time, as always, and best of luck this week.
0: Thanks, Daniel.
1: Absolutely. He's Ken Vigdahl, head coach of Lamar's Community Football. Jeremy Schindler, the head coach of the Jays, joins us coming up next here on KLEM.
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2: We welcome you back to the KLEM Coach's Corner here on KLEM Radio. Daniel Versteg with you, and we continue to recap week 7 of the high school football season, chatting about the Galen Catholic Jays, and their head coach, of course, is Jeremy Schindler, joining us after a 34-7 victory last night over the South O'Brien Wolverines, a good response after a couple of losses back-to-back. Coach, first of all, how pleased are you after, how the last 2 weeks went and finally getting back on the right track last night?
3: Yeah, absolutely. You know, I think the last 2 weeks definitely didn't go like we envisioned them to. And I guess the biggest thing I asked everybody to do this week was everything that you do all week needs to be focused on getting us a win on Friday night. So that, you know, that includes stuff like in the classroom, behaving, understanding, getting your work done. So that way you can have maybe more time to focus on film at night. You know, it all pieces together, and you just got to be disciplined enough to get done what you need to get done, and then when it comes to football practice, focus on football practice, and then get some film time in, and just do everything in your power to work as a team and to help us succeed on Friday night. And they did that this week, and they did that tonight.
2: And how about the fact, too, that, you know, the type of opponent you're playing. Last 2 weeks, you're playing tough teams. You lose those games. Then you're playing South O'Brien, who has struggled this season. You know, this is an easy game for a high school kid to overlook. That had to make you happy, too, that they didn't do that.
3: Well, I'm going to tell you, this team is probably one of the best no-loss teams they're just so fundamentally sound. Mm-hmm. Coach Furman does a great job of having his kids ready to go. You know, they've been running the spread. This is their second year running the spread, and they've gotten a lot better at it recently. You know, they actually do a lot of good things in the run game, and they were able to run the ball a little bit on us. They've been able to run the ball pretty consistently for most of the year against most of the teams they've played. In the passing game is where they struggle a little bit, but they're such a well-coached team. You know what you're always going to get from them defensively? They run to the football. They're physically, they're physical, and they play with good pad level and good leverage and all those good things. So, you know what? You can look at that and you can say, and high school kids, you know, they do see the 0-5, 0-6 record, whatever it was, and it's easy to overlook, but we've really tried to get their attention. Like, this is a team who's very well coached, and you have to be able to go out and execute against them.
2: And I'm sure if you didn't have their attention in the week when it came to that, they certainly grabbed your attention in the first quarter. What was the what was causing some of the slow start for you guys on both ends of the ball?
3: I mean, if I knew, I would tell you, and I'd fix it right away. But, you know, we just – I thought we came out – I thought we had good energy in pregame. I thought we were ready to go. I thought we, you know, obviously we get a good kickoff, and we got them, you know, pinned fairly deep, and they just are able to kind of eke out a few first downs, and then – we end up stopping them, and they, you know, kick the ball to us, and then we can't get anything going on offense, and that's what's kind of troubling. And it's you know, we got some new guys in the line of scrimmage, and you know, we're missing a block here, missing that block, or missing our hole when we're running the ball, or we just, it's all little things, and you know, we didn't start off great, but once we got through it and got to the second quarter, the defense kept us in the game. They did a good job of some short fields, keeping them off the scoreboard, and then we were able to get a turnover, and that's where things kind of started to turn for us. Kyler Van Voorst had a huge interception, and then we kind of took off from there.
2: Yeah, we're chatting with Jeremy Schindler once again. 34-7 winners over South O'Brien last night to pick up a crucial district win. In what ways do you think that interception by Kyler kind of motivated and you know, maybe sparked your offense to kind of get going there in the second quarter?
3: Well, it's, you know, it's high school kids are, it's all about momentum for them, and once one good thing happens for you, you can just kind

0: to try and ride that wave for as long as possible. And I thought we rode it for virtually almost the entire second quarter because we kind of exploded. We get the interception, and then on the next play we go down, and Carson Checker hits Colden Wilson across the middle on a bootleg, and Colden's off to the races. And there was no one around him, and he outruns everybody to the end zone, and so that was a huge play. Then we get him pinned deep on the kickoff, and we end up, I think, blocking a punt, and you know, then we go in for a short field and score there. And so it's just everything. It's like a momentum's like a boulder rolling downhill, and we were really rolling in that second half. And so the guys just started to play with that little extra fire, that little extra edge, and, you know, we got to find a way to start off the game with that.
1: The nice thing was that you were able to really kind of make up for lost time, I guess, if you will, there in the second quarter by putting up 21 points. You know, how were you able to you know, really kind of bulk score, I guess, there right before the break?
0: Well, again, I think a lot of it had to do with the turnovers. Mm-hmm. We got short fields. We started playing in their half of the field instead of playing backed up in our half, which is where we were in the first quarter. We didn't really win the field position battle in the first quarter, and that was really a lot of it was due to the offensive inefficiencies. And they had a little success on defense, but, you know, like I said, defenses, you're never going to just totally shut someone down unless you completely outman them.
1: Right.
0: And so, you know, our defense is a bend and don't break defense, and I thought we did a really good job of executing Coach Ellen's own plan, and you know, we rallied up to the short stuff. You know, we tackled them in the run game. You know, they were getting 2-3 yards. But, you know, right now, I mean, that's the game plan. You don't want to give up the deep stuff. You don't want to give up the easy plays. And so, you know, I thought we did a good job of that. And then the turnovers really help when you flip field. You get the block punt. You got a really short field for that. But then it was really the passing game that kind of got us going. I think Drake Knipe had a touchdown catched in there, and so we just did a good job of executing in our play action game. I think that was really key for us. They were really key and hard to try and stop Wyatt really had a tough time getting things going early in the game. He got some things going in the second half. We did as a team running the football with Easton and Wyatt, a little mix between those guys. But overall in the first half, it was kind of the passing game that really bailed us out.
1: Once again, Jeremy Schindler was with us, the head coach, Galen Catholic football. It's been a theme throughout your season, really. Your defense, your special teams have really stepped up. Of course, we've highlighted the fact that your defense has scored a number of times. You had the onside kick last week. You've been doing some great things in the special teams. Just how nice is that to see some of maybe those overlooked aspects of the game, because a lot of people focus on offense, that you guys are executing so well, and it's turning games in your favor.
0: Yeah, it's nice, and you know, there's three phases to the game, and we spend quite a bit of time on special teams, and Coach Westhoff does a really good job of having a pretty good scheme, and you know, he's bringing along some younger guys. We've had these younger guys have been playing a lot this year on the special teams, and I think, one, that's great for the future because it gives them a little bit of a taste of varsity football, and it's like, hey, man, this is how things gotta be. This is the intensity level. You get a play here and a play there instead of, you know, 10, 15 plays in a row. You get just a little bit.
1: Right.
0: And, you know, these special teams groups have gotten better as the year's gone on, because early on in the year, special teams was kind of, we were struggling a little bit in some areas of it, but he's really worked with them, and these guys are coming along, and they're understanding the scheme, and they're taking advantage of their opportunities, and that's really nice to see.
1: You guys were up 21-0 at the half, and then again, you know, scoring was a little tougher to come by in the second half. Still managed to put up 13 points there in the second half of play. Was it just kind of you had a big lead, and you're kind of coasting through it, or what kind of impressions did you get about the way the second half went?
0: You know, overall in the second half, I was pretty pleased, except for the first couple drives. I know the first drive we turned it over and you know, turned it over on a fumble. And again, you know, against a team like South O'Brien, you can withstand that, especially when you got a, you know, 14-point lead at the time, but or 21-point lead at the time. But then they take it down and score, and all of a sudden it's a 14-point game. It's only a 2-possession game, and they're really fired up. And all of a sudden you're thinking, all right, is the momentum shifted to their side? We have to do something to get the momentum back on our side. And then we were able to hit a couple big pass plays and then figure out some things in the run game. Wyatt got loose for a score, had a really nice cutback run, which our guys did a really good job of

0: locking that up. We figured some things out in the run game, what was working for us, what wasn't, and a lot of that was just, you know, we're still mixing and matching with so many different pieces on the offensive line that and it's tough, and we've got guys who, you know, don't quite have the experience that, you know, maybe a Drake Hodgson did, but, you know, these guys they're working hard, and you know, the important thing is that we got it figured out. We just have to try and get it figured out a little quicker in the future.
1: Again, a 34-7 win for Galen Catholic. We're chatting with their head coach, Jeremy Schindler, on the Coach's Corner this morning. You know, talk about the fact, too, that, you know, you guys have a lead. You guys are able to sustain it and finish out the ball game, too. Just what did it take to, you know, kind of get that done, considering the fact that you had some new faces in there and you were trying to get some different kids some playing time, understandably, with your injury situation as well?
0: Yeah, I mean, I think some of those guys took advantage of that opportunity. I know one that comes to mind is Tristan Sitzman. He's a senior for us. He's played a lot on special teams this year. He actually played a little bit in defense in the second half and came up and made a couple good, nice tackles. And then he also, you know, we subbed him in on offense at our kind of our flexed-out tight end position and made a huge catch for us on third and long, which allowed us to keep the drive going. And then we kind of got on Easton's back, and Easton kind of took us to the goal line and just kind of ran through arm tackle after arm tackle and did a good job at that. And so, yeah, we love to see when those guys take advantage of their opportunities when it comes to them.
1: How about Easton, too? I know, obviously, he has a history running the football, so this is not new to him. But as far as the season is concerned, he started on the offensive line. You know, how different has it made your offense? How much better, maybe, has it made your offense to have him carrying the rock again for you and being a force in that regard?
0: Yeah, it just gives us a little extra punch in the run game. And, you know, why it's a great running back, but, you know, it's... You're running the ball 30 to 35 times a game. That'll wear on any back. And so being able to have Easton there, and he's a completely different running style than Wyatt. You know, Wyatt's a patient, shifty, you know, great cutter. He cuts on a dime, and he's got that breakaway speed where Easton's kind of that, you know, that power back. And, he's learned how to run behind his pads now, which is something he didn't quite do that much last year, but he's grown into that running style this year. And so that's really nice to see him be able to grow as a runner, and he just gives our offense a little bit of extra oomph when we need it.
1: You mentioned also the passing attack throughout the night was maybe a way that you were able to spur some offensive production and move the football effectively. In what ways were you able to do that can maybe help you out going forward, I guess?
0: Yeah, you know, they were playing us pretty tight on the outside, which is expected, and they were, you know, bringing a lot of pressure up the middle and things like that. So we went to our bootleg game and, you know, we got Carson out on the edge a couple times, some different schemes that we've been working on. And, you know, he was able to be very effective in that manner. Throwing the ball to guys like Marshall Sievers, Drake Knipe, Colden Wilson, obviously, you know, those guys, Tristan Sitzman was another one. Those guys had good nights for us. And they did a good job of, you know, going up and getting the ball. And that's what I want to see out of our receivers. When that ball's in the air, you got to go attack it. You know, all the great receivers, that's what they do. When the ball's in the air, they go attack it. They don't wait for the ball to come to them. And I was really pleased with how some of our guys went up and got the ball last night. That was good to see.
1: Again, it was a 34-7 win over South O'Brien, and you guys are now 5-2 on the season and sitting at 4-1 in district play in Class A District 1 with a big matchup coming up next week. And, you know, this is a tough matchup. It's going to be a really tough game. The second-ranked West Sioux Falcons, they're 7-0. They obviously, we saw what they did to MMCRU last night as well, Coach. What is your message going into this week to get the guys ready to go for a matchup that, on paper, looks to be pretty tough for you guys?
0: Yeah, I mean, they do a lot of things on offense that'll keep coaches up all night, and then they do a lot of things on defense that'll keep coaches up all night. We got to obviously have a great week of preparation. As a coach, you want to see your guys go out and compete here. You know, I don't know how well as a team. Now, there were individuals who competed hard and played tough in that Woodbury Central game. Obviously, they were highly ranked at that time, and you know, this is another challenge, and of course, it's going to be a monumental challenge, but You know, you got to go out there and you got to compete. That's what we want to see.

0: of this team because, you know, each and every week you want to get a little bit better because, you know, we're gonna be playing in the playoffs. We're gonna have to go play a good team somewhere, and we're gonna have to go beat a good team to advance in the playoffs. So anytime you can play good football teams, that's how you get better. That's how you learn, and that's what you see when you see what your team is really made of.
1: Yeah, it's certainly going to be a good tune-up for you guys going into postseason play, and we'll have the game, of course, here on KLEM from Haywarden. Looking forward to seeing what you can do with a very good team on the docket coming up on Friday night next week. Coach, we'll let you go. Continue to get ready for it. We appreciate your time, as always, and best of luck.
0: Sounds good. Thanks, Daniel.
1: Absolutely. He's Jeremy Schindler, head coach of Galen Catholic football. We'll turn our attention to some eight-man action coming up next with Kingsley Pearson head coach Travis Newman on the Coach's Corner here on KLEM.
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1: We welcome you back to the KLEM Coach's Corner right here on KLEM Radio. Daniel Versteg with you, and we're wrapping things up with the head coach of Kingsley Pearson football this morning, Coach Travis Newman. His team, a 28-10 winner over GTRA at home, and the Panthers are now the district champions of Class 8 player District 1. The worst they can do is tie with Remsen St. Mary's. They've got that tiebreaker. Coach, as I'm saying that to you, and as that kind of soaked in throughout the night, you know, what kind of thoughts come to your mind about the way your team has so far taken care of business in district play?
0: Yeah, obviously an exciting thing, something you set yourself out to hopefully achieve when you start the season, one of your first goals that go on top of just obviously winning week by week. So definitely a great situation that we put ourselves in, and definitely don't want to take it for granted and just want to be able to enjoy the moment and the opportunity that we allowed ourselves to have.
1: I want to talk about the game, but first talk about the team in general. Why was this team, you know, kind of destined for this? What kind of made this team stand out as being one that could get this done this year?
0: Yeah, I think a lot of it is they've just bought in. Mm-hmm. I took over 3 years ago with my coaching staff, and, you know, our first year we were 11-man. Then last year we had to drop down to 8-man, so they had 2 years in a row where they were kind of, everything was changing, a lot of moving parts, new offense, things like that. And so, yeah, we did a little bit of changing this year with some of our offense, but we instilled the same complexities that we wanted to have year over year. And so we're starting to see those benefits on the field now.
1: Yeah, and you beat a good GTRA team. I know, obviously, they were the district champs last year. They were a very solid football team and continue to be so this year. Beat them 28-10, and you were up big in the first half. You were up 20 points going to the locker room. What led to that as the first half went along?
0: Yeah, Coach Hogue's a great coach. He always has those guys ready to go. They're always a great group of fighters. Honestly, we did a lot to shoot ourselves in the foot the first quarter. It was pretty sloppy. We didn't take care of the ball very well. I think we ended up having four turnovers. And we just kind of, they got to a point where they're like, you know what, we're going to die aggressively, basically. And so they started bringing a lot of pressure, making it hard for us. And thankfully, we were able to get over the top a couple times on them and take advantage of them playing one-on-one coverage against some of our skill guys.
1: Boy, four turnovers there in the first half, Coach. I mean, can you pinpoint a couple of things, or was it just, you know, GTRA, you know, kind of tip your cap to them?
0: I mean, one of them, it was just a poorly executed pass. Mm-hmm. They played double up high, and our quarterback just unfortunately kind of didn't see the second guy. And sure.

0: and end up having a guy come over top. But otherwise, it just was pure ball security. We got to understand that when we're in a space with other guys around us, we got to make sure that we're covering up the ball. And unfortunately, we had a couple times tonight where we just didn't get that ball covered up when we had guys coming to wrap us up. And unfortunately, that's just kind of how it went. But hey, we were able to work through that. We unfortunately have had to deal with that adversity before against West Bend, and thankfully we've been able to come out on the other side both those situations.
1: Again, Travis Newman is with us, the head coach of Kingsley Pearson football, following a big 28-10 win over GTRA to lock up a district championship. That adversity that you're highlighting, and I know, you know, the switch from 11-man to 8-man that these kids went through a couple of years ago, you highlighted that. That can be a big point of adversity, changing offenses, things like that. How has going through some of that made them better and maybe more capable than some other teams to respond to a situation where they turned the ball over four times and still managed to score 22 points and a half?
0: Yeah, I think it just comes down to the culture that we're trying to instill, the program we're trying to build. We know that we're going to face adversity every day. I mean, that's just what football is. It's how you're going to get punched in the mouth. How do you respond? How do you counterpunch? And so we continue to instill that every day, talk about it every day, talk about, hey, the cards aren't going to fall our way every single time, so how do we reset for the next one and make sure the next opportunity is a positive one. And so I think our guys have really just embraced that and understand that, hey, one game or one play is not necessarily going to make or break the game. It's a contingency of plays. And so I think that that's our biggest thing, is making sure that we don't let one play catapult into another play and into another play, and that just becomes a domino effect. So our guys have really been resilient with that, and hopefully we can continue on that track.
1: You mentioned in some of your scoring plays there, in the first half in particular, the pressure they were bringing and the fact that you were still able to get the ball out and get it over the top of that pressure. What did it take to be able to execute that? Because you're talking about, you know, split seconds of decision-making and execution that kind of have to go right on plays like that.
0: Yeah, it's just ultra-focus. I mean, protection. I mean, we were running a couple five-man protections, which in eight-man football, obviously, that leaves you with only your quarterback and two guys out there for routes. Right. So we got lucky, and our guys gave one one-on-one battle. Mm-hmm. I mean, in eight-man football, that's the name of the game. Put yourself in one-on-one situations and let your athlete go try to out-athlete their athlete, and thankfully we were able to do that enough times tonight to get the win.
1: Well, and I know too, when I go back to one of your games and take a look at the box scores, I'm just so impressed when I can see so many different guys end up having an impact in the passing game, whether it's Wyatt or Sam or and then, you know, you talk about your running game with Darius and Wyatt obviously having an impact too. Just how nice has it been as an offensive play caller or an offensive schemer to just know that you have so many different weapons that can have an impact on the game?
0: Yeah, it's definitely a benefit. Sometimes it might be a disadvantage for me as the OC too, trying to spread out the love, because sometimes I might get a little bit too into trying to spread it out instead of sticking to one guy. But it's a good luxury to have. I think that we've been able to use a lot of different guys and put a lot of different situations forward, and that's caused definitely some chaos for the defenses that go against us. I mean, honestly, our biggest play tonight, it probably doesn't look like much in the stat sheet, but they brought a max pressure, and we had just a two-man route with our tight end staying in to block, and they got home. Our routes weren't open, and our tight end made the smart decision. He had bailed out and looked back for the ball, and our quarterback was able to hit him for a nice 19-yard gain on a 3rd and 10. I mean, that was a huge momentum helper for us that allowed us to go down and score a touchdown in the second quarter and really get us kind of going offensively.
1: Again, it was a 28-10 win, and of course we highlighted the fact it was 22-2 at the end of the first half. So did the defenses settle in a little bit more in the second half? Did the offenses kind of sputter? What did you see as you flipped things over to the third and fourth quarter?
0: Yeah, they just basically bought in on their side. GTRA's defense, they just said, "Hey, we're gonna heat you up." I mean, we had a couple shot plays, we had a couple opportunities to get over time.

0: up, and, you know, it just unfortunately didn't go our way. We had a fumble early in the third quarter when we were driving. We were inside their 25, and unfortunately fumbled, and that was our first drive of the second half that we got, and I think if we would have went in and scored, I think we would have been in a really good opportunity to keep our offense chugging, but, you know, that sometimes that's just how it goes. I thought our defense really bowed its back and was able to execute at a very high level and put a lot of pressure and put a lot of tough spots for their quarterback to have to play out of.
1: Yeah, where does that, you know, what was the key to, you know, being a defense that, you know, maybe bends but doesn't break and ultimately comes away? What was your kind of game plan and how were you guys able to execute it on that end of the ball?
0: Biggest thing we had talked about all the last couple weeks is we can't give up explosives. They're a big team that like to get those shot plays, those deep routes, those 40, 50-yard plays, things like that. And so we had to make sure we didn't let them get behind us. So it was key on communication pre-snap, making sure you know who your man is, who your area is, things like that, and then just making sure that you trust your teammates around you to all work as a unit and have a lot of success.
1: Well, it ends up in your favor again by the final score of 28-10. You guys are 6-1 now and 4-0 in the district. You head to Fort Dodge next Friday to take on St. Edmund before learning your playoff fate. I just got to ask you, Coach. I mean, we've talked about all the great things, the district title. You guys put yourselves in a great spot to be the, you are the number one seed out of your district. How do you make sure that the guys don't rest on that, just kind of coast into Friday and then end up with a poor taste in their mouth, I guess, going into the playoffs?
0: Yeah, I think it comes back to kind of the motto and the kind of game plan that we've lived in since first day of practice. It's about embracing the journey, not the destination. Obviously, every team has the same destination or ultimate goal that they want to get to, and that's to be playing the last game in your class at the end of the season. Well, I mean, everybody has that goal, but only two teams get to that point.
1: Right.
0: So how do you embrace the opportunity that's in front of you every day, day in, day out, and execute to a level that gives you potentially that opportunity to get to that destination? So that's big for us. That's something that we continue to drive home every day. And then it's just about getting 1% better every day. You're never going to be a finished product completely to the point that you want, but make sure that you're getting better day in and day out. And how do you continue to execute at a higher level as the year goes on?
1: I know you're going to be doing a lot more film watching and preparation as the week goes along, but I'm sure you've seen some of what the Gaels have done this season. And when you're scouting some of the other teams, what kind of jumps out initially as you're talking about St. Edmund as things you got to be ready for come next Friday?
0: Yeah, they got some good athletes outside. I mean, they want to throw the ball around the yard, kind of like GTRA did. And so, again, you can't give up the explosives. You got to keep everything in front, and you got to be sure tackled. So if we can execute those things and clean up some of our offensive lapses that we kind of had today, I think that we have a good opportunity to continue to keep it rolling. But you just got to take it one day at a time, one play at a time, and hopefully that you have one more point than the other team at the end of the day.
1: Yeah, I hope so. Should be a great way to close the regular season, and hopefully you do so on the right end of the scoreboard. Coach, appreciate your time as always. Congrats on a successful season so far. Hope it continues for quite a while, and we'll chat soon again, okay?
0: I appreciate it. Thank you. Go Panthers.
1: Absolutely. It's been a great year for the Panthers, and that's head coach Travis Newman, the 9th-ranked team in the state, improving to 6-1 on the season, 28-10 over GTRA. We'll take a break and come back to wrap up the Coach's Corner coming up next here on KLEM.
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1: And we welcome you back one final time on the Coach's Corner here on KLEM Radio. Daniel Versteg with you. And our Coach's Corner program this morning has been brought to you by Hy-Vee, Floyd Valley Healthcare, Ameriprise Financial, Agent Michael K. Rulin, Wilchin Brothers Construction, Chapman Overhead Doors, Nohava Construction, True Health Chiropractic, and Get Branded 360. Well, my thanks once again to our coaches that joined us this morning, Ken Vigdahl, Lamar's Community, Galen Catholic Head Coach Jeremy Schindler, and then Kingsley Pearson Head Coach Travis Newman. Great to catch up with all of those coaches and get you their thoughts on their team's Week 7 performances. So again, as we talked about off the top, we are going to be talking about the playoffs coming up next week. Those pairings should be coming out by the time our show wraps up tomorrow morning, or next week, Saturday morning, I should say. And so we will have a lot to get to at that point, and we'll be kind of hypothesizing some of the playoff pairings next week on the Coach's Corner. So you're going to want to stay tuned for that. And of course, all those football games next week become that much more important. Speaking of those, let's get you the rundown on where everybody is at to celebrate week 8 of the high school football season. Remsen St. Mary's going to close things out in non-district play. They're going to take on North Iowa. Going to be a long road trip for the Hawks, but hopefully they've put themselves in a spot to potentially host a playoff game in Remsen coming up in just a couple of weeks, but we'll have to wait and see again for next Saturday to find that out. Kingsley Pearson will be able to clinch the district title outright and do so with an undefeated record next week, as they head to Fort Dodge to take on St. Edmund. Of course, still the job's not finished for the Panthers against the Gales. Galen Catholic, we mentioned that matchup with Coach Schindler. They will be at West Sioux. Very tough matchup against the second-ranked Falcons. We'll have that for you right here on KLEM with pregame coverage beginning at 6:15 with the Radio Iowa Scouting Report. And then MMCRU wraps up district play on Friday next week. They host Hartley Melvin Sanborn. The Akron Westfield football team, boy, they are going to be able to need a bounce back, and they're going to have to do so at home against another solid football team. They take on Logan Magnolia on Friday in Akron. The Hinton football team could use a bounce back, and I have no doubt they're going to get that. They take on Alta Aurelia on the road, and that's in Aurelia, by the way, where Hinton will be playing on Friday night next week. And then Lamar's Community, they are in week 8 of 9, so they will host Fort Dodge at Lamar's Community Stadium coming up on Friday night at 7 o'clock. That is the senior night for the Bulldog football team to conclude their home schedule in the regular season. Of course, all those games are on our sports schedules page. Check that out at KLEM1410.com. Coming up, so again, our football contest next week, Galen Catholic at West Sioux. Coverage starts at 6:15 with the Radio Iowa Scouting Report. Kickoff to follow at 7. Also next week, we have a big volleyball game on Tuesday. It is Galen Catholic, number 8 in Class 1A, against Hinton, number 1 in Class 2A, and that will go a long way to determining whether or not the Blackhawks will be able to claim the War Eagle Conference Championship outright. So we'll have that volleyball matchup for you right here on KLEM Radio. Coverage will start, scheduled to start around 6:45 with first serve at 7 o'clock. From the Campbell Family Gym in Lamar's. We'll be looking forward to bringing that contest to you right here on KLEM. Could be kind of, I know they're in different classes, but kind of a state tournament preview in the sense of the caliber of teams. And you know, there'll be some high-level volleyball played in Lamar's on Tuesday night, and we'll have it for you right here on KLEM. So looking forward to another great week. And then, of course, we're on to the volleyball regional postseason. Again, football playoffs will be getting started here pretty soon. So it's going to be a fun set of weeks here in high school sports in the listening area. We hope you tune into KLEM Radio to stay in the know on all of it, as only we can provide. Well, that's going to do it once again for the Coach's Corner this morning. Thanks to all of you for tuning in this morning. Thanks to our coaches for joining us, and for all of us at KLEM Radio. For KLEM Sports, I'm Daniel Versteg. 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
5: Slowing down, I'm Paul Stevens. Fox News' Isai is pushing inland now through Alabama after leaving a trail of destruction along the Florida Panhandle. Fox Weather's Caroline Elliott reporting from Navarre, Florida, between Mobile, Alabama and Destin, Florida, with the latest.
6: At the height of this storm, we know the Santa Rosa Sounds clocked wind speeds at 116 miles per hour. So we're talking about an area that was just getting pounded by wind.

0: And rain for several hours last night. This morning, we are starting to get a better idea of some of the damage here in Navarre. So we were just talking with the Florida Highway Patrol in the last hour, and a sergeant just told me that there's RVs and boats all the way down Highway 98 here. And that's expected when you're talking about wind gusts that reached well over 100 miles per hour in this area, and not to mention several feet of storm surge and several inches of rain.
1: About 900,000 customers still without power in the wake of that storm. Meantime, Hurricane Simon now strengthening into a dangerous Category 4 storm. It inches closer to the Pacific coast on Mexico. Winds reaching 145 miles an hour. Landfall possible either late today or early on Sunday. Forecasters warning of destructive winds, dangerous storm surge, and potentially catastrophic flooding. Evacuations are underway in areas of western Mexico. Nine people, including two kids, reportedly dead following a mass shooting in Erie, Pennsylvania last night. Witnesses say a gunman opened fire outside a home, killing two women before heading inside. Police and SWAT teams surrounding the house where more gunshots were heard. Officers later entering the home, finding several more bodies, including the gunman who was found dead from, they say, an apparent self-inflicted gunshot wound. The investigation well underway into a possible motive. 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
1: New details on the cause of death of two University of Mississippi students. Toxicology reports revealed in court on Friday. In a court filing against the father and son vape store owners accused of selling the drugs connected to the deaths, prosecutors saying in part, quote, the toxicology reports of the deceased victim showed the same three substances present, all of which are found in the Smacks Mango Breeze pills. Now, the 18-year-old store owner was granted a $20,000 bond. While a federal judge ruled his father will remain in custody ahead of a trial, finding a flight risk. The father with significant ties, the judge says, to family members outside the U.S. A South Carolina funeral home accused of putting the wrong body in a coffin.
5: The daughter of the deceased filing a lawsuit against the Ocean View Funeral Home after she claims she went to her 87-year-old mother's open casket viewing, only to discover there was a stranger's body in the coffin, wearing, she claims, her mom's Sunday finest clothing, provided to the funeral home for the final lasting image of her church-going mother. No comment from the funeral home. Gary Baumgarten, Fox News.
1: President Trump has named a new White House press secretary.
6: The president says he's appointed Katie Zachariah as White House press secretary, filling the position left vacant since the departure of Caroline Leavitt in August. Zachariah is a senior communications advisor to the Trump Media and Technology Group that runs Truth Social. She was also a spokesperson for the Department of Homeland Security and is a frequent conservative commentator on cable news outlets, including the Fox News Channel. In a social media post, the president writes he is confident Zachariah will deliver strong results for the country, saying she has the respect of and will work fantastically well with the media, the American people, and the administration. At the White House, Jared Halpern, Fox News.
1: And I'm Paul Stevens. 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
8: 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Sunny and breezy day today. Wind gusts 25 to 35 miles per hour this afternoon. High of 88. Low tonight near 68. Tomorrow, Sunday, clouds increase with a high of 85. Low near 62 for Sunday night. Monday, Columbus Day, mostly sunny with a high near 80.

Tuesday, sunny and high near 70. And chance of rain comes our way on Wednesday with a high near 68. Currently at 66 at this hour here at KLEM Radio.

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1: Stevens, at least 1 million people set to be without power. Isai is pushing inland through Alabama after hitting the Florida panhandle. Fox's Jonathan Sary in Panama Beach, Florida.
2: I'm told the storm surge here was in excess of 5.5 feet, and so that did some damage just to some of the beach access areas. The good news is that the structures here held up very well.
1: Isai is making landfall in Destin as a Category 2 hurricane. The U.S. will start buying Russian oil to try and bring down the cost of diesel fuel.
3: Following a phone call with Vladimir Putin, President Trump says Russia will make hundreds of thousands of tons of diesel available to the U.S. and global markets. The Treasury Department issued a license for the importation of Russian diesel, a stark reversal of years-long U.S. policy that sanctioned Russian energy.
1: Fox's Jared Halpern. 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
11: 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And Ashley will secure the border to stop deadly fentanyl. 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And that is what Ashley Hinson is fighting for.
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0: Look at weather this morning. 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Sunny and breezy day today. Wind gusts 25 to 35 miles per hour this afternoon. High of 88. Clear tonight, low 68. Tomorrow, clouds increase for Sunday and a high of 85. Monday, Columbus Day, sunny and 80. Tuesday, sunny and 70.

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1: Stevens, at least 1 million people said to be without power. Isaias pushing inland through Alabama after hitting the Florida panhandle. Fox's Jonathan Seri in Panama Beach, Florida.
2: I'm told the storm surge here was in excess of 5.5 feet. And so that did some damage just to some of the beach access areas. The good news is that the structures here held up very well.
1: Isaias making landfall in Destin as a Category 2 hurricane. The U.S. will start buying Russian oil to try and bring down the cost of diesel fuel.
3: Following a phone call with Vladimir Putin, President Trump says Russia will make hundreds of thousands of tons of diesel available to the U.S. and global markets. The Treasury Department issued a license for the importation of Russian diesel, a stark reversal of years-long U.S. policy that sanctioned Russian energy.
1: Fox's Jared Halpern, America's listening to Fox News.
0: Good morning. It's now time for your KLEM news update. Look for breezy conditions today. Wind gusts 25 to 35 miles per hour with sunshine. Clouds increase for tomorrow, Sunday. And cooler temperatures start Monday, Columbus Day, into Tuesday with a chance of rain coming our way Wednesday. We'll take a closer look at the weekend forecast coming up after the news update here, 10 o'clock on KLEM.

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1: I'm Kale Sleaser reporting. The Plymouth County Historical Museum will host their annual Great Garage and Bake Sale from October 14th through the 18th in the Old Central Gym. Jennifer Skolton, the museum administrator, says there's a wide selection of items for people to choose from.
2: There's a lot of things that we have. The one thing we don't have is clothing. So we do have home goods. We have bicycles. For whatever reason this year, we have a lot of bicycles. So if you're looking for a bicycle, we're your place. We have furniture. We have a lot of artwork, a lot of really fun stuff we got from one donor. And I went through, there's beautiful glassware. So if you have a party coming up and you want some special glassware, we've got it. And some plates and Instapots. And there's one sofa that if I had space in my house, it would be coming home with me.
3: What about the baked items? Let's talk about that a little bit.
2: Well, I don't know what we have yet. Those are all brought in by volunteers. A lot of the same volunteers that we get bake items for at the fair in the summer. So we bring those in there and have those for sale, and they're for sale in the concession stand area in the lobby.
1: The sale will start with a $5 preview night on Wednesday from 5 to 7 p.m.
2: We start Wednesday night. You get all the best stuff. You get to see it and buy it first. 5 to 7, and it's $5 to get in the door. There's no limit on what you can buy. Take loads of things. We have so much this year. It's great.
1: Thursday through Saturday hours are 10 a.m. to 6 p.m., and Sunday hours are 1 to 3 p.m. The prices get lower as the sale goes on.
2: Thursday and Friday are the same hours. It's 10 a.m. to 6 p.m. And then Saturday is also 10 a.m. to 6 p.m., but it's half price day. So everything that's left in the gym is half price. Sunday is everything is free. And so that's from 1 to 3. It's a short time frame, but believe me, we go through a lot of stuff. Whatever's left in that gym is free.
1: Mini Susie's food truck will also make an appearance on Saturday from 10:30 a.m. to 1:30 p.m.
2: Saturday from 10:30 to 1:30. We have Mini Susie's. So they'll be there with their full menu, ready to serve, and they'll be parked right next to the gym.
1: Proceeds from the sale will go towards supporting the preservation and operation of the museum and its exhibits. The City of Sioux Center and the Iowa Department of Transportation are hosting a ribbon-cutting celebration for the Highway 75 construction project in Sioux Center on Monday, October 12th from 4 to 5:30 p.m. The celebration will begin with the program at 4 p.m. in Central Park, followed by a ribbon cutting on Highway 75. There will be free refreshments from a variety of Sioux Center restaurants for those in Central Park during the celebration. Mayor Dale Vanderberg stated, quote, "While we anticipate the highway being fully open to traffic sometime in November, we are hosting this event in October to catch some nicer weather and allow the community to come be part of the celebration." Rebuilding Highway 75 has involved 4 years of construction through Sioux Center and more than a decade of planning. This project is something we can all celebrate together," end quote. For this project, a total of 2.5 miles of Highway 75 through the heart of Sioux Center have been rebuilt as an enhanced four-lane roadway. It will feature two lanes of travel in each direction with medians and a center turn lane, as well as sidewalks, pedestrian crossings, a storm sewer, and a streetscape. The multi-year reconstruction began in 2023, replacing the aging roadway and rebuilding it in a design based on safety, improving roadway function, and showcasing community character. The project also included significant utilities improvements by the City of Sioux Center. Attendees can park at Netherlands Reform parking lot along the east side of Central Park and in the south parking lot of Fire Station 1 on 408 North Main Avenue. The rain location for the event is Fire Station 1. And that's the news in Clemland. I'm Kiel Sleaser reporting.
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2: On the obituary report, Marlene Marie Jungers, 90 of Hospers, passed away on October 6th at the Good Samaritan Society in Georgia, Iowa. Mass of Christian burial will be on Tuesday, October 13th at 10:30 a.m. at St. Anthony Catholic Church in Hospers. Burial will follow at St. Anthony Catholic Cemetery. 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Services have been entrusted to the Fish Funeral Home and Monument in Remsen. 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
4: Now, the KLEM weather forecast.
2: 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Forecast for today, skies will be mostly sunny and breezy, wind gusts 25 to 35 miles per hour, high of 88 today, clear skies tonight, low 68. For tomorrow, Sunday, clouds will increase with a high about 85, low near 60 for Sunday night. Monday, Columbus Day, mostly sunny with a high about 80. Tuesday, sunny and 70. And another chance of rain comes our way. Wednesday, cloudy and a high about 65. And that is a look at the weather forecast here on KLDM.
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0: Stevens, at least 1 million people set to be without power. Isaiah is pushing inland through Alabama after hitting the Florida panhandle. Fox's Jonathan Sary in Panama Beach, Florida.
1: I'm told the storm surge here was in excess of 5.5 feet, and so that did some damage just to some of the beach access areas. The good news is that the structures here held up very well.
0: Isaias making landfall in Destin as a Category 2 hurricane. The U.S. will start buying Russian oil to try and bring down the cost of diesel fuel.
2: Following a phone call with Vladimir Putin, President Trump says Russia will make hundreds of thousands of tons of diesel available to the U.S. and global markets. The Treasury Department issued a license for the importation of Russian diesel, a stark reversal of years-long U.S. policy that sanctioned Russian energy.
0: Fox's Jared Halpern. 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

0: 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King of Liam Country Star Nate Smith. We will have more music coming up here to take us to the top of the hour. Another news update from Fox News comes your way at 11 o'clock here on King of Liam.
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0: 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Forecast today, sunny and breezy day. Winds 25 to 35 miles per hour, high of 88, low tonight 68. Clouds increase for tomorrow Sunday with a high of 85, low near 60 Sunday night. Monday, Columbus Day, mostly sunny with a high of 80. Low near 52 Monday night. Tuesday, sunny and 70. And chance of rain showers Wednesday with a high 65. And that is your weather forecast here on KLEM.

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1: Winding down, I'm Paul Stevens, Fox News. Isai is pushing inland through Alabama after leaving a trail of destruction along the Florida Panhandle. Fox's Jonathan Seri in Panama City Beach, Florida, with a look at the damage.
2: I'm told the storm surge here was in excess of 5.5 feet, and so that did some damage just to some of the beach access areas. The good news is that the structures here held up very well. Florida statewide has improved building codes as they learn more about hurricanes and withstanding hurricanes. These newer buildings, you can go through a powerful storm, not lose any windows, and certainly our hotel held up very well. Very few downed trees, in fact. As the storm was moving in yesterday, when it was still

0: Daylight, we saw utility crews coming in, driving into a safe staging area so they can be deployed during daylight today to restore power.
1: And President Trump approving an emergency declaration for Florida and for Alabama. Nine people, including two kids, reportedly dead following a mass shooting in Erie, Pennsylvania. Witnesses say a gunman opened fire outside a home last night, killing two women before heading inside. Police and SWAT teams surrounding the house where more gunshots were heard. Officers later entering the home and finding several more bodies, including the gunman who apparently died from a self-inflicted gunshot wound. Erie Police Chief Rick Lora confirming the victims were found in and around that home.
2: It's a horrific scene. There was a large loss of life inside that residence and outside that residence.
1: Investigators now working to figure this all out, to piece together what led to the shooting, including whether the gunman knew any of the victims. Authorities have not yet ID'd those kills or determined a motive. 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
1: Two police officers in Philadelphia remain in critical condition after being ambushed while responding to a report of a man with a gun early this morning. One officer, a 33-year-old father of five, was shot 12 times. His 40-year-old partner shot three times. Despite earlier conflicting reports that one officer had died, Philadelphia's police commissioner confirming that both are alive. The suspect allegedly fired at more officers before hiding in a tree where SWAT officers took him into custody. Three guns were recovered. Saudi Arabia's main airport in Riyadh evacuated this morning following another reported attack. Officials say air traffic was halted after explosions rocked the capital. The airport has been targeted repeatedly by Iran-backed Houthi rebels, although the group has not claimed responsibility for that attack that happened earlier today. President Trump stumping in Tennessee this evening ahead of November's midterms. Fox's Madeline Rivera in D.C. with details on which Republican candidates he's campaigning for and who's hitting the campaign trail for Democrats.
6: Senator Elizabeth Warren is appearing in two town halls with Michigan Democratic Senate nominee Abdul El-Sayed. And Senator Bernie Sanders is holding a rally with Maine Democratic Senate nominee Troy Jackson. President Trump hitting the campaign trail too. So he's heading to Tennessee next week. He's set to head to Ohio, Alaska, Arizona, and Montana. This follows his rally in Syracuse, New York yesterday, where he drummed up support for Republican gubernatorial nominee Bruce Blakeman. The president was joined by Mike Tyson, who rode on Air Force One. The president also touted a deal to obtain diesel from Russia as voters feel frustration over the economy and high gas prices. He says Russia will give 300,000 tons of diesel fuel, followed by 500,000 tons in November and 1 million immediately thereafter.
1: And Ukraine's President Volodymyr Zelensky criticizing that deal, telling Axios it was, quote, not fair and not honest, unquote. I'm Paul Stevens. This is...
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8: Here is a look at the weather forecast brought to you by Lamar's Hy-Vee with a helpful smile in every aisle. Sunny and breezy day today. Wind gusts 25 to 35 miles per hour with a high of 88. Low tonight near 68. Clouds increase for Sunday with a high of 85. Low 62 Sunday night. Monday, Columbus Day, mostly sunny, high of 80. Tuesday, sunny and high near 70. Chance of rain comes our way Wednesday. Showers likely, high of 65 Wednesday. And that is a look at the weather here on KLEM.

0: 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All-you-can-eat pancakes with sausage, eggs made to order, and a beverage. $11 for adults, $5 for kids, 5 to 9, and kids 4 and under are free.
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1: I'm Pam Puso. Two people are reportedly dead as Isaias heads north. Fox's Jonathan Sarri is in Panama City Beach, Florida, where the storm made landfall.
2: I'm told the storm surge here was in excess of 5.5 feet, and so that did some damage just to some of the beach access areas. The good news is that the structures here held up very well.
1: Thousands of utility workers are out restoring power. The White House briefing room will have somebody new at the podium next week.
3: I can't wait to work for President Trump on Monday. So whatever it brings, he's full of surprises, but I'm really excited.
1: Katie Zachariah is a trusted ally of President Trump. She replaces Caroline Leavitt, who left the post back in August. America's listening to Fox News.
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1: The storm was deadly. I'm Pam Puso, Fox News. Hurricane Isaias made landfall in Florida overnight and has turned deadly. Fox's Jonathan Seri in Panama City Beach, Florida, with more.
2: Authorities are confirming two deaths in connection with this storm. The Escambia County Sheriff's Office, that's in the Pensacola area, says that overnight during the brunt of the storm and the heavy winds, a tree fell onto a home. A woman was found dead inside. The other fatality that we know about occurred far inland. This is in the Birmingham, Alabama area, where emergency management officials say that a tree fell on a home, trapping several people inside. One of them was killed. In the meantime, residents are waking up and assessing the damage. And the closer to Pensacola you go, you are going to see more damage.
1: Around a million people are without power due to the storm. A Philadelphia police officer is dead and another is wounded after being ambushed while responding to a report of a man with a gun early this morning. The officer killed was a 40-year-old, 10-year veteran of the force and father of two. His 33-year-old partner was shot 12 times and is hospitalized. The suspect is in custody and three guns have been recovered. Saudi Arabia's main airport in the capital city of Riyadh was reportedly evacuated Saturday following another attack. Regional officials say air traffic was halted after at least two explosions rocked the city. The airport has been targeted repeatedly by Iran-backed Houthi rebels in neighboring Yemen. Earlier attacks killed four people, including three Saudi citizens. The Houthis have not claimed responsibility for this latest attack. 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
5: New reports are shedding light on the deaths of two students at Ole Miss.
6: The toxicology details come from a motion from federal prosecutors to keep the father and son vape store owners accused of selling those drugs linked to the overdose deaths locked up pending their trial. So in that court filing, prosecutors write this quote, "The toxicology reports of the deceased victim showed the same three substances present, all of which are found in the S-Max Mango Breeze pills." And, quote, "There is also probable cause to believe these drugs caused two overdose deaths in Oxford, Mississippi. The government proved that there was probable cause that the lab-tested drugs taken by the two overdose victims were the same type drugs that were seized from the Moslas, the owner of that vape store, during a court-authorized search warrant. 18-year-old Aiden Hamilton and 20-year-old Robert Strang both passed away last month from apparent overdoses.
5: Fox's Chanley Painter, both store owners are facing federal drug charges. A third school attack in Poland in less than a week. Police say a 21-year-old woman injured three people at an educational institution in Warsaw today. None of the injuries is life-threatening. The attack follows two others earlier this week that left one person dead and several wounded, including children. Authorities have detained 76 people and checked nearly 50,000 schools nationwide amid fears of more violence. Some schools have suspended classes while others have increased security. Police say there's no evidence the attacks are connected. Soccer superstar Cristiano Ronaldo has been suspended by Portugal Soccer Federation after walking out on the national team. The 41-year-old reportedly left the team's training camp following a dispute with new coach Jorge Jesus over playing time. Ronaldo was upset after being told to warm up during a game against Norway only to remain on the bench. Portugal won all three games without him playing. I'm Pam Puzo, and this is...
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7: 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Forecast for today, skies will be mostly sunny and breezy, wind gusts 25 to 35 miles per hour, high of 88 today, clear skies tonight, low 68. For tomorrow, Sunday, clouds will increase with a high about 85, low near 60 for Sunday night. Monday, Columbus Day, mostly sunny with a high about 80. Tuesday, sunny and 70. And another chance of rain comes our way. Wednesday, cloudy and a high about 65. And that is a look at the weather forecast here on KLEM.

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3: 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And Ashley will secure the border to stop deadly fentanyl. These are common sense solutions rooted in Iowa values. And that is what Ashley Hinson is fighting for.
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0: things with Christ who gives you strength. God says to you that nothing is impossible to you when you believe him. God sees what you go through every day, even before you're going through it. He is continually encouraging you through his Holy Spirit. And Jesus is continually praying for you. The Bible says so. Isn't that good to know? 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When trouble starts coming my way, I ask the Lord to make my day. Because to my heart, Jesus has the key to keep evil far away from me and trust in the Lord and do good.
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1: News. I'm Paul Stevens. Hurricane Isaias is being blamed for at least two deaths from falling trees, one in Florida.
2: The Escambia County Sheriff's Office, that's in the Pensacola area, says that overnight during the brunt of the storm and the heavy winds, a tree fell onto a home. A woman was found dead inside.
1: Fox's Jonathan Sari in Panama City Beach, another tree death reported in Alabama. The White House, meantime, pushing back on criticism.

0: President Trump's new deal with Russia for millions of tons of diesel fuel despite Moscow's ongoing war with Ukraine.
1: Not only do we have Russia, but he also went to the G7 and negotiated that. So people need to start giving him credit for his multifaceted approach and how he's trying to bring down prices almost unilaterally.
0: White House Press Secretary Katie Zachariah on Fox and Friends Weekend. 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
2: Good afternoon. It's now time for a KLEM news update. Look for breezy conditions to continue this afternoon. Should calm down for this evening. Increasing clouds comes tomorrow. And cooler temperatures come Monday through Tuesday with a chance of rain coming our way Wednesday. A closer look at the weekend forecast is coming up after news here at the noon hour. We'll have a news update for you coming up next.

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1: I'm Kale Sleaser reporting. The Plymouth County Historical Museum will host their annual Great Garage and Bake Sale from October 14th through the 18th in the Old Central Gym. Jennifer Skolton, the museum administrator, says there's a wide selection of items for people to choose from.
2: There's a lot of things that we have. The one thing we don't have is clothing. So we do have home goods. We have bicycles. For whatever reason this year, we have a lot of bicycles. So if you're looking for a bicycle, we're your place. We have furniture. We have a lot of artwork, a lot of really fun stuff we got from one donor. And I went through, there's beautiful glassware. So if you have a party coming up and you want some special glassware, we've got it. And some plates and Instapots, and there's one sofa that if I had space in my house, it would be coming home with me.
3: What about the baked items? Let's talk about that a little bit.
2: Well, I don't know what we have yet. Those are all brought in by volunteers. A lot of the same volunteers that we get bake items for at the fair in the summer. So we bring those in there and have those for sale, and they're for sale in the concession stand area in the lobby. Right.
1: The sale will start with a $5 preview night on Wednesday from 5 to 7 p.m.
2: We start Wednesday night. You get all the best stuff. You get to see it and buy it first. 5 to 7, and it's $5 to get in the door. There's no limit on what you can buy. Take loads of things. We have so much this year. It's great.
1: Thursday through Saturday hours are 10 a.m. to 6 p.m., and Sunday hours are 1 to 3 p.m. The prices get lower as the sale goes on.
2: Thursday and Friday are the same hours. It's 10 a.m. to 6 p.m. And then Saturday is also 10 a.m. to 6 p.m., but it's half price day. So everything that's left in the gym is half price. Sunday is everything is free. And so that's from 1 to 3. It's a short time frame, but believe me, we go through a lot of stuff. Whatever's left in that gym is free.
1: Minnie Susie's food truck will also make an appearance on Saturday from 10:30 a.m. to 1:30 p.m.
2: Saturday from 10:30 to 1:30. We have Mini Susie's, so they'll be there with their full menu, ready to serve, and they'll be parked right next to the gym.
1: Proceeds from the sale will go towards supporting the preservation and operation of the museum and its exhibits. The City of Sioux Center and the Iowa Department of Transportation are hosting a ribbon-cutting celebration for the Highway 75 construction project in Sioux Center on Monday, October 12th, from 4 to 5:30 p.m. The celebration will begin with the program at 4 p.m. in Central Park, followed by a ribbon cutting on Highway 75. There will be free refreshments from a variety of Sioux Center restaurants for those in Central Park during the celebration. Mayor Dale Vanderberg stated, quote, "While we anticipate the highway being fully open to traffic sometime in November, we are hosting this event in October to catch some nicer weather and allow the community to come be part of the celebration." Rebuilding Highway 75 has involved 4 years of construction through Sioux Center and more than a decade of planning. This project is something we can all celebrate together," end quote. For this project, a total of 2.5 miles of Highway 75 through the heart of Sioux Center have been rebuilt as an enhanced four-lane roadway. It will feature two lanes of travel in each direction with medians and a center turn lane, as well as sidewalks, pedestrian crossings, a storm sewer, and a streetscape. The multi-year reconstruction began in 2023, replacing the aging roadway and rebuilding it in a design based on safety, improving roadway function, and showcasing community character. The project also included significant utilities improvements by the City of Sioux Center. Attendees can park at Netherlands Reform parking lot along the east side of Central Park and in the south parking lot of Fire Station 1 on 408 North Main Avenue. The rain location for the event is Fire Station 1. And that's the news in Clemland. I'm Keel Sleaser reporting.
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1: On the obituary report, Marlene Marie Jungers, 90 of Hospers, passed away on October 6th at the Good Samaritan Society in George, Iowa. Mass of Christian burial will be on Tuesday, October 13th at 10:30 a.m. at St. Anthony Catholic Church in Hospers. Burial will follow at St. Anthony Catholic Cemetery. 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
1: 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Forecast today, sunny and breezy day. Winds 25 to 35 miles per hour. High of 88. Low tonight, 68. Clouds increase for tomorrow, Sunday, with a high of 85. Low near 60 Sunday night. Monday, Columbus today, mostly sunny with a high of 80. Low near 52 Monday night. Tuesday, sunny and 70. Chance of rain showers Wednesday with a high 65. And that is your weather forecast here on KLEM. 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
4: With this KLEM Sports Update for this Saturday, October 10th, I'm KLEM Sports Director Daniel Versteg. Week 7 of the high school football season has come and gone as the playoff picture becomes a little bit clearer for some teams. Let's get you the rundown now on our KLEM Sports Scores and Results page on a busy night last night. We're starting in Class 8 Player District 1, where the 9th-ranked Kingsley Pearson Panthers, they lock up a share of the district championship, and they know that when they share that title, they're going to have the tiebreaker as they defeated GTRA 28-10 last night in Kingsley. Eli Schrader and Sam Deuce get connected for 3 passing touchdowns on the night. Just between the two, Wyatt Clayton also added a rushing touchdown for the Panthers, who improved to 4-0 in district play and guaranteed themselves at least a share of the district title, and they will have the tiebreaker over anybody they will be tied with for that district championship. The 9th-ranked Panthers, they're on a roll here late in the season. Also in Class A Player District 1, St. Edmund went on the road to beat Harris Lake Park 62-14, and Newell Fonda took down Harweva 63-14. Over to Class A District 1, Galen Catholic bounced back from back-to-back losses to defeat South O'Brien 34-7. Carson Schecker was able to throw for 2 touchdowns on the night, hitting Colden Wilson and Drake Knipe for passing touchdowns. Wyatt Kuntz then ran for 2 touchdowns in the contest, and Easton Spangler tacked on a rushing touchdown late. The Jays improved to 4-1 in their district, 5-2 overall. The district title might have been on the line last night in Hayward. Warden, as second-ranked West Sioux handled business in a battle of district unbeatens. They took down MMA.

CRU 57-0. The Royals are now 4-3 overall, 4-1 in the district, and the best they can hope for is second place in Class A District 1. The other scores in the district: Sibley Ocheyedan defeated Hartley Melvin Sanborn 49-17, and Sioux Central took down Belmont Clemmy 33-7. To Class A District 8, the rough patch for Akron Westfield football continues. They lose their fourth game in a row, falling to fourth-ranked St. Albert 42-7. Caleb Johnson put Akron Westfield's only score on the board with a rushing touchdown in the second half. As the Westerners fall below 500, they started 3-0. They're 3-4 now on the season. Elsewhere in Class A District 8, top-ranked Woodbury Central shut out Logan Magnolia 42-0. It was IKM Manning beating up Westwood 27-6. And West Monona won a non-district game over Southwest Valley 49-7. To Class 1A District 1, the Hinton football team was up by 2 points at half and then proceeded to allow Lawton Bronson to score 20 unanswered points. 32-14, the Eagles take down the Blackhawks. Micah Robbins was really the only bright side offensively. 17 carries for 122 yards and a touchdown. He also led the team in tackles with 6.5 on the night. Cameron Robbins had 11 yards rushing and a touchdown, and Max Costello threw the air was the favorite target of Duncan Mathias, and he had 5 catches for 48 yards in the loss. Elsewhere in Class 1A District 1, Ridgeview shut out Alta Aurelia 46-0, while second-ranked West Lyon defeated MVAOCOU 56-12. Then to Class 4A District 1, Lamar's Community was trying to pull off an upset against second-ranked Sergeant Bluff Luton on the road, and the Warriors remained undefeated with a 38-14 win over the Bulldogs. Lamar's scores came in the so-called garbage time of the game with some second stringers. Connor Ritchie came in and managed the offense well late in the ballgame, completing 3 of 4 passes for 124 yards and 2 touchdowns. Jackson Ulrich had a catch for 70 yards and a touchdown. Tate Wadley had 2 catches for 54 yards and a touchdown. Riker Cochran did a great job, the second string defensive lineman. He had 3.5 tackles, a tackle for loss, and a sack. And Jaden Vilcek was good on the outside with 7 tackles as the Bulldogs fall to 3-4 on the season and 1-2 in the district. Also in Class 4A District 1, it was Fort Dodge defeating Storm Lake 42-9. Some other scores from around Northwest Iowa and around the region in Class 2A District 1. Top-ranked Central Lyon George Little Rock, they dominated Sheldon 55-3. Unity Christian rolled past Boyden Holrock Valley 35-29, and Western Christian was 2 possessions better than Cherokee 39-28. To Class 2A District 2, 6th-ranked OABCIG beat Okoboji 33-7. 4th-ranked Spirit Lake down Southeast Valley 21-16, and 5th-ranked Kemper Catholic defeated Esterville Lincoln Central 41-7. To Class 3A District 1, the upset of the night, 4th-ranked Sioux Center falls at home to Algona by a final score of 14-6, handing the Warriors their first loss of the season. Bishop Heelan shut out Webster City 35-0, and MOC Floyd Valley got a good win on the road, defeating Humboldt 13-7. Some Class 5A scores of note: second-ranked Johnston defeated 5th-ranked Sioux City East 35-27. Council Bluffs Abe Lincoln fell to Des Moines Roosevelt 29-6, and it was a high-scoring shootout in West Des Moines as the Valley Tigers defeated Sioux City North 73-27. All of those football scores from yesterday, you can find those on our website at KLEM1410.com. Well, there were also 2 college football games involving some regional teams in the state last night. Some Friday night college football as the Iowa Hawkeyes picked up a win over Washington by a score of 41-24, and Iowa State fell on the road to 8th-ranked BYU in Provo, Utah. Well, let's go now to the sports schedule for today, where we have a couple of volleyball tournaments we'll be paying attention to in the high school sports world, as Lamar's Community and Hinton will be heading to Hull today for an always tough tournament, the Coima Varlet Classic. Some very good teams compete there in Hull. Of course, the Blackhawks and the Bulldogs are certainly amongst that tier. The Western Valley Conference Volleyball Tournament is today as well. The 2 pools are competing at Kingsley Pearson today and in Sloan at Westwood. Then the GPAC football schedule today. Morningside University heads to Forest City to take on Waldorf. Northwestern is at Briar Cliff today in Sioux City. Doan University is in Sioux Center to take on Dort. And Concordia is at Dakota Wesleyan. Also in the GPAC in football tonight, Mount Marty is at Hastings. Well, for more sports news, be sure to check out our website, KLEM1410.com. You can also follow us on Twitter. We have up-to-date sports news and notes there at KLEM Sports on Twitter. 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
1: Recovery. I'm Paul Stevens, Fox News. Isaias is pushing inland through Alabama after leaving a trail of destruction along the Florida Panhandle. At least three deaths now connected to that storm. Fox's Jonathan Sary in Panama City Beach, Florida.
2: I'm told the storm surge here was in excess of 5.5 feet, and so that did some damage just to some of the beach access areas. The good news is that the structures here held up very well. Florida statewide has improved building codes as they learn more about hurricanes and withstanding hurricanes. These newer buildings, you can go through a powerful storm, not lose any windows, and certainly our hotel held up very well. Very few downed trees, in fact. As the storm was moving in yesterday, when it was still daylight, we saw utility crews coming in, driving into a safe staging area so they can be deployed during daylight today to restore power.
1: President Trump approving an emergency declaration for Florida and Alabama. Nine people, including two kids, reportedly dead following a mass shooting in Erie, Pennsylvania. Witnesses say a gunman opened fire outside a home last night, killing two women before heading inside. Police and a SWAT team surrounding the house where more gunshots were later heard. Officers later entered the home. They found several more bodies, including the gunman who apparently died from a self-inflicted gunshot wound. Erie Police Chief Rick Laura confirms the victims were found in and around the home.
3: It's a horrific scene. There was a large loss of life inside that residence and outside that residence.
1: And investigators are now working to piece together what led to the shootings, including whether the gunman knew any of the victims. Authorities have not ID'd any one of those killed or determined a possible motive. 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
1: One Philadelphia police officer is dead, another wounded. This after both were ambushed while responding to a report of a man with a gun early this morning. One officer, a 33-year-old father of five, was shot 12 times. His 40-year-old partner was shot three times. The suspect allegedly fired at more officers before hiding in a tree, where SWAT officers eventually took him into custody. Three guns were recovered. President Trump is stumping in Tennessee tonight ahead of November's midterms. Fox's Madeline Rivera in D.C. with details on which Republican candidates he's campaigning for and who's hitting the campaign trail also for Democrats.
8: Senator Elizabeth Warren is appearing in two town halls with Michigan Democratic Senate nominee Abdul El-Sayed. And Senator Bernie Sanders is holding a rally with Maine Democratic Senate nominee Troy Jackson. President Trump hitting the campaign trail too. So he's heading to Tennessee next week. He's set to head to Ohio, Alaska, Arizona, and Montana. This follows his rally in Syracuse, New York yesterday, where he drummed up support for Republican gubernatorial nominee Bruce Blakeman. The president was joined by Mike Tyson, who rode on Air Force One. The president also touted a deal to obtain diesel from Russia as voters feel frustration over the economy and high gas prices. He says Russia will give 300,000 tons of diesel fuel, followed by 500,000 tons in November and 1 million immediately thereafter.
1: And that deal coming as Ukrainian President Volodymyr Zelensky criticized the arrangement, telling Axios it was, quote, not fair and not honest, unquote. and accusing the U.S. of giving Russian President Vladimir Putin a gift. Saudi Arabia's main airport in Riyadh evacuated earlier today following another reported attack. Officials say air traffic was halted after explosions rocked the capital. Now, the airport has been targeted before by Iran-backed Houthi rebels, although that group has not claimed responsibility for today's earlier attacks. I'm Paul Stevens, and this is...
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0: Here is a look at the weather forecast brought to you by Lamar's Hy-Vee with the helpful smile in every aisle. Sunny and breezy day today. Wind gusts 25 to 35 miles per hour with a high of 88. Low tonight near 68. Clouds increase for Sunday with a high of 85. Low 62 Sunday night.

Monday, Columbus Day, mostly sunny, high of 80. Tuesday, sunny and high near 70. Chance of rain comes our way Wednesday. Showers likely, high of 65 Wednesday. And that is a look at the weather here on KLEM.

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1: Fox News, I'm Carmen Roberts. The death toll from what was Hurricane Isaias has risen to 2 fatalities in Florida and 2 in Alabama. The storm's moving north, still packing a punch.
2: Here on the ground in Panama City Beach, crews are continuing to assess the damage. Also, more crews out with big, heavy machinery trying to clear outfalls to keep any new rain we have continuing to drain. But the storm surge that we got here eclipsed 5.5 feet.
1: Fox Weather's Katie Byrne. Nearly 745,000 customers are still without power across the South. And in Erie, Pennsylvania, a gunman shoots and kills 8 people, including 2 children, and then himself.
3: It's a horrific scene. There was a large loss of life inside that residence. And
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0: 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Forecast for today, skies will be mostly sunny and breezy, wind gusts 25 to 35 miles per hour, high of 88 today, clear skies tonight, low 68. For tomorrow, Sunday, clouds will increase with a high about 85, low near 60 for Sunday night. Monday, Columbus Day, mostly sunny with a high about 80. Tuesday, sunny and 70, and another chance of rain comes our way. Wednesday, cloudy and a high about 65. And that is a look at the weather.

0: 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We'll have more music coming up after the break. And news update at 2 from Fox News coming up.
1: 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Our borders will be blown open. Fentanyl will flow again. And Josh Turek will cave. You will be stuck paying the price as government gets total control and your freedom is gone forever. Because you'll never claw back from socialism. Ashley Hinson knows socialism is wrong. 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Ashley will cut wasteful spending and lower taxes for working families. She'll fight year-round to help family farms. And Ashley will secure the border to stop deadly fentanyl. These are common sense solutions rooted in Iowa values. And that is what Ashley Hinson is fighting for.
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4: 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Forecast today, sunny and breezy day. Winds 25 to 35 miles per hour. High of 88. Low tonight, 68. Clouds increase for tomorrow, Sunday, with a high of 85. Low near 60 Sunday night. Monday, Columbus Day, mostly sunny with a high of 80. Low near 52 Monday night. Tuesday, sunny and 70. And chance of rain showers Wednesday with a high 65. And that is your weather forecast here on KLEM.

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1: Deadly post-tropical Isaias storms inland. I'm Carmen Roberts, Fox News. And Isaias made landfall last night in Florida as a Category 2 storm with 110-mile-an-hour winds, claiming at least four lives, two in Florida and two in Alabama. Crews are assessing the damage and trying to make repairs as the storms move north. And it could bring up to 8 inches of rain or more to parts of the south. With more on conditions from Panama City Beach, here's Fox Weather's Katie Byrne.
2: Here on the ground in Panama City Beach, crews are continuing to assess the damage. Also, more crews out with big, heavy machinery trying to clear outfalls to keep any new rain we have continuing to drain. But the storm surge that we got here eclipsed 5.5 feet, the worst Panama City Beach has seen in more than 20 years. The strongest winds from the storm were to the west of us, closer to where Isaias made landfall. One gust ripping the roof off a business in Pensacola. Officials now saying the biggest focus for them is restoring this power. Almost a million people are without power across the south.
1: And those power outages have come down, now about 745,000. President Trump continues his red state blitz to drum up support for Republicans ahead of the midterms. He'll be in Tennessee today. Fox Business's Edward Lawrence has more from

0: Clarksville.
1: Folks inside the White House believe that the president's best way to talk directly to the American people, it will fundamentally make a difference in Republicans and Democrats in key swing elections. Now, last night in Syracuse, the president very sure that the House and Senate will stay in Republican control.
2: These rallies have changed it so much and so great.
1: Now, we'll likely hear more about a deal that the President Trump worked out with Russia to add diesel fuel to the globe. 300,000 tons will be shipped immediately.
0: But that only covers about a day and a half of what U.S. diesel's needs are. Americans use about 440,000 tons a day. 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
0: Tragedy in West Philadelphia, where a veteran police officer is dead, his partner fighting to recover after a deadly overnight ambush. Police say the officers were responding to a call for a man with a gun just after midnight when he unleashed a barrage of shotgun fire. 10-year veteran Shane Sieber, father of two, was killed. His 33-year-old partner was shot an astonishing 12 times, but survived and is in stable condition. Suspect later surrendered to SWAT. The Dominican man shot by ICE agents Thursday, Oscar Belgal, in New York City, still has a bullet in his body and is hospitalized in custody. Border Czar Tom Holman tells Fox News.
6: They performed exactly as they were trained. This man tried to run an officer over. He feared for his life, so he took action. And now this person's in custody. He'll be charged with a federal crime of assaulting a federal law enforcement officer.
0: A San Francisco State professor, David Herrera, recently published a paper calling for government employees to commit sabotage against the president's environmental agenda. EPA Administrator Lee Zeldin reacted on Fox News.
7: If you want the path to power, go out and win an election. If you don't like the laws that are on the books, go try to change the law. But just going through this like other path towards sabotage is really just advice on how to get yourself fired in a quick second.
0: That paper suggests that sabotage can include data manipulation, biased data gathering techniques, and leaking information with external entities. A major missile attack rocks Saudi Arabia's capital, striking Riyadh's main international airport, forcing mass evacuations and bringing air traffic to a standstill and injuring dozens of people. And the attack follows a deadly wave of strikes attributed to the Iran-backed Houthi rebels that killed at least 6 people earlier this week. The latest escalation comes amid intensifying fighting near Yemen. Next.
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9: Here is a look at the weather forecast brought to you by Lamar's Hy-Vee with a helpful smile in every aisle. Sunny and breezy day today. Wind gusts 25 to 35 miles per hour with a high of 88. Low tonight near 68. Clouds increase for Sunday with a high of 85. Low 62 Sunday night. Monday, Columbus Day, mostly sunny, high of 80. Tuesday, sunny and high near 70. Chance of rain comes our way Wednesday. Showers likely, high of 65 Wednesday. And that is a look at the weather here on KLEM.

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1: I'm Daria Albinger. Isaias is no longer a hurricane, but it will not be forgotten anytime soon. At least four deaths now blamed on the first Atlantic hurricane of the year. Senator Ashley Moody of Florida speaking to Fox News.
2: We obviously want to prepare and make sure folks are taking precaution, but this is the worst news to find that there is a death related to the storm.
1: What's left of Isaias is expected to bring heavy rain as far northeast tomorrow as New York City. The storm made landfall last night. It's a Category 2 hurricane. Well, the weather isn't keeping President Trump off the campaign trail. He's in Tennessee today for Republican candidates ahead of the midterm elections. A Philadelphia police officer is dead, his partner fighting for life after they were ambushed. Shot multiple times. 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
0: 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Forecast for today, skies will be mostly sunny and breezy, wind gusts 25 to 35 miles per hour.

hour. High of 88 today. Clear skies tonight, low 68. For tomorrow, Sunday, clouds will increase with a high about 85, low near 60 for Sunday night. Monday, Columbus Day, mostly sunny with a high about 80. Tuesday, sunny and 70. And another chance of rain comes our way Wednesday, cloudy and a high about 65. And that is a look at the weather forecast here on KLBM.

0: 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Olivia Newton-John will have news again from Fox News coming away at 3 o'clock. And Delilah coming up later on tonight at 7 o'clock.
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2: 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Forecast today, sunny and breezy day. Winds 25 to 35 miles per hour, high of 88, low tonight 68. Clouds increase for tomorrow Sunday with a high of 85, low near 60 Sunday night. Monday, Columbus Day, mostly sunny with a high of 80, low near 52 Monday night. Tuesday, sunny and 70. Chance of rain showers Wednesday with a high 65. And that is your weather forecast here on KLEM.

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0: Yes, leaves its calling card. I'm Daria Aldinger. Fox News, at least four deaths are now blamed on what was once Hurricane Isaias. The first Atlantic hurricane of the year made landfall as a Category 2 storm along the Florida Panhandle. It's now a post-tropical cyclone, but it is still battering the southeast. Fox Weather's Brandi Campbell in Pensacola Beach, Florida, with more on the damage.
1: Overnight in Pensacola Beach, we had a 102-mile-per-hour wind gust recorded here in Pensacola. And so now we're seeing some of the aftermath, the damage of those strong winds. So there are a lot of trees that are down. We still have a massive issue with power outages, not just here, but generally across the southeast. Over 750,000 customers still out of power. Pensacola stated that they did have to respond to a house that was on fire. Of course, there were some accidents they had to respond to. And then there's a lot of structural damage.
0: State leaders across the Gulf are also warning consumers to look out for price gouging in the wake of the storm. Hurricane Simon has rapidly strengthened into a powerful Category 4 storm with maximum winds of 150 miles per hour. It's barreling toward Mexico's southwestern coast, where it's expected to make landfall early tomorrow. Forecasters are warning Simon will bring life-threatening flooding, devastating mudslides, and up to 30 inches of rain. Evacuations are underway. Businesses in the popular resort city of Puerto Vallarta boarding up windows in preparation. A 10-year veteran of the Philadelphia Police Department is dead, and another one is hospitalized after an overnight shooting in West Philadelphia. 41-year-old officer Shane Sieber responding to a call when he and his partner were shot multiple times. The partner is in critical but stable conditions, and a suspect is in custody. 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
0: Former Army psychiatrist Nadel Hassan is scheduled to be executed by firing squad in December. He was convicted in a 2009 mass shooting that killed 13 and wounded another 32 people. War Secretary Pete Hegseth announced this week that the execution would be live streamed. Reporters asked President Trump if he agrees with that decision.
6: He was vicious. He was violent. There are two thoughts. Don't show it and show it. Because, you know, by showing it, maybe other people won't be doing what he did. So I'll make a decision ultimately. I know what the military would like to do, but we'll make a decision.
0: Hassan had said on several occasions that his actions would make him a martyr. There are new details about the attempted mid-flight hijacking of a September Dubai flight headed to Israel. We're learning that the co-pilot on the Fly Dubai jet who planned the attack may have been inspired by 9/11. Here's Fox's Stephanie Bennett.
7: The UAE Attorney General's statement is the most detailed account just yet about what they believe happened, saying the Omani co-pilot had intended to crash the Dubai to Tel Aviv flight into Israel's main international airport on September 30th. They found the suspect had used two previous flights to familiarize himself with the flight route and the airport. The aircraft was in Saudi airspace when the co-pilot attacked the captain with a crash axe. The plane then plunged 16,000 feet in 30 seconds. The captain, though, managed to unlock and open the cockpit door, allowing passengers and crew to overpower the co-pilot. The attorney general said the 29-year-old suspect worked for several airlines in different countries before joining Fly Dubai in January, adding he met all professional and security requirements, but he admitted that he had acted alone.
0: The other two pilots who safely landed the plane were given the Presidential Award for Civilian Heroism. A missile strike on Riyadh International Airport in Saudi Arabia has hit a terminal there, wounding dozens and halting all air traffic. I'm Daria Aldinger. This is Fox News.
8: Now, the KLEM weather forecast. Here is a look.

weather forecast brought to you by Lamar's Hy-Vee with a helpful smile in every aisle. Sunny and breezy day today. Wind gusts 25 to 35 miles per hour with a high of 88. Low tonight near 68. Clouds increase for Sunday with a high of 85. Low 62 Sunday night. Monday, Columbus Day, mostly sunny, high of 80. Tuesday, sunny and high near 70. Chance of rain comes our way Wednesday. Showers likely, high of 65 Wednesday. And that is a look at the weather here on KLBM.

0: 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Sini Methodist Church Roasted Pork Chop Dinner is tomorrow Sunday, serving 11 a.m. till 2 p.m. Dinner includes a roasted pork chop with cheesy potatoes, sweet corn, salads, and dessert bar. $15 for adults, $8 for kids under 8.
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1: Fox News, I'm Carmen Roberts. Dangerous flooding, downed power lines, and widespread damage. Florida Governor Ron DeSantis is issuing a warning as the remnants of Hurricane Isaias push farther inland and north.
2: Still a very hazardous situation.
1: And the first tornado warning was also issued today.
2: But just please continue to exercise caution in the next couple of days.
1: And Isaias has left at least four people dead. A gunman ambushed Philadelphia police officers early today, killing veteran officer Shane Sieber and injuring his partner.
3: Philadelphia police say he had been shot three times. His partner, 33 years old, was shot 12 times. Officers say the gunman ran from the scene and fired at more officers, then climbed a tree before eventually surrendering to a SWAT team.
1: Fox's CB Cotton, America.

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2: 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Forecast for today, skies will be mostly sunny and breezy, wind gusts 25 to 35 miles per hour, high of 88 today, clear skies tonight, low 68. For tomorrow, Sunday, clouds will increase with a high about 85, low near 60 for Sunday night. Monday, Columbus Day, mostly sunny with a high about 80. Tuesday, sunny and 70. And another chance of rain comes our way. Wednesday, cloudy and a high about 65. And that is a look at the weather forecast here on KLEM.

0: 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Even with higher stroke risk from atrial fibrillation, an irregular heartbeat not caused by a heart valve problem. 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
3: 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Forecast today, sunny and breezy day. Winds 25 to 35 miles per hour, high of 88, low tonight 68. Clouds increase for tomorrow Sunday with a high of 85, low near 60 Sunday night. Monday, Columbus Day, mostly sunny with a high of 80, low near 52 Monday night. Tuesday, sunny and 70. Chance of rain showers Wednesday with a high 65. And that is your weather forecast here on KLEM.

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1: Turns deadly. I'm Carmen Roberts, Fox News. A storm struck communities across the northern Gulf Coast last night, leaving at least four people dead in its wake, two in Florida, two in Alabama. Fox's Max Gordon is in Fort Walton Beach with more.
2: It's cleanup day here in Fort Walton Beach. There are piles of tree limbs and debris all along the roadways. All around us, you can hear the hum of chainsaws, of tractors as people are cleaning up. And in the air, you can smell pine trees that have snapped. You can kind of get that fresh tree scent. Now, a lot of fallen trees all over the place. And I'm standing next to a big one. Looks like this magnolia tree went down in the storm. We had between 4 to 7 inches of rain from Hurricane Isaias in some areas. The soil just got so waterlogged, and then we had those strong winds, and you got situations just like this. And unfortunately, the death toll from Isaias continues to climb. Now confirmed at two people in Alabama, two people here in Florida.
1: And emergency officials report several fatalities were caused by falling trees, and another one was caused by carbon monoxide poisoning in an enclosed area. Several hundred thousand customers are still without power, about 600,000 at this hour. Tragedy in West Philadelphia, where a veteran police officer is shot and killed. His partner is fighting to recover after a deadly overnight ambush. And the Philadelphia mayor has this to say.
3: We can no longer act as if the laws we have on the books are enough to protect the Commonwealth, our city, the men and women who protect and serve us, and our citizens in particular.
1: Cheryl Parker. And police say a gunman ambushed the officers. 10-year veteran Shane Sieber, the father of two, was killed. 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
4: Hello, everyone. 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

0: Neil McDonough portrays Jesus. Stacey Keach, Sean Astin, Michael York, and Kristen Bell provide the voices for some of Jesus' notable followers. 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
3: The toxicology reports are finally in for two Ole Miss students found dead with the same pills nearby. Fox's Madeline Rivera reports.
4: The court documents state two Ole Miss students, Aiden Hamilton and Robert Strang, had the same three substances in their systems. Metrogenine and the Schedule I controlled substances, MGM-15 and MGPI. All three substances are found in Smack's Mango Breeze pills, the same product allegedly found at the smoke shop where Yahya and Islam Mosley worked. Agents had executed a search warrant at the store, and they say they found the same brand of pills that were discovered near the students' bodies with the same packaging, ingredients, and price tag. Per the court documents, the students' bank records also showed purchases from the smoke shop, which prosecutors say support their claim the pills came from the business. The Mosleys are accused of selling kratom-like substances despite knowing how dangerous they were.
3: An 18-year-old and 19-year-old are dead. Two other people injured after a shooting in Baltimore last night. Officers arrived and found one victim dead from multiple gunshot wounds. And shortly afterwards, three additional male victims walked into an area hospital with apparent wounds and no arrest reported. Control of Congress hangs in the balance where voters are heading to the polls this November. And one of the races that a lot of people are watching is that between the U.S. Senate seat in Texas, Republican Ken Paxton, and Democrat James Tallarico, who returned to the campaign trail after being absent for 9 days. Paxton tells Fox News,
5: I've never had a candidate disappear for almost 2 weeks, doing no public appearances, no explanation of why until now. And then suddenly, after missing appearance after appearance, canceling event after event, he suddenly shows up at a musical festival, not to speak, but just to walk around. It was just a it's been a very strange 2 weeks.
3: And reports said that Tallarico was home dealing with the flu, but he did show up at that music festival in Austin City Limits. Carmen Roberts, Fox News.
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7: Here is a look at the weather forecast brought to you by Lamar's Hy-Vee with a helpful smile in every aisle. Sunny and breezy day today. Wind gusts 25 to 35 miles per hour with a high of 88. Low tonight near 68. Clouds increase for Sunday with a high of 85, low 62 Sunday night. Monday, Columbus Day, mostly sunny, high of 80. Tuesday, sunny and high near 70. Chance of rain comes our way Wednesday. Showers likely, high of 65 Wednesday. And that is a look at the weather here on KLEM.

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1: News. I'm Carmen Roberts. Dangerous flooding, downed power lines, and widespread damage. Florida Governor Ron DeSantis is issuing a warning as the remnants of Hurricane Isaias push farther inland and north.
2: Still a very hazardous situation.
1: And the first tornado warning was also issued today.
2: But just please continue to exercise caution in the next couple of days.
1: And Isaias has left at least four people dead. A gunman ambushed Philadelphia police officers early today, killing veteran officer Shane Sieber and injuring his partner.
3: Philadelphia police say he had been shot three times. His partner, 33 years old, was shot 12 times. Officers say the gunman ran from the scene and fired at more officers, then climbed a tree before eventually surrendering to a SWAT team.
1: Fox's CB Cotton. 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
0: Here's a look at the weather forecast for today. 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Forecast for today, skies will be mostly sunny and breezy. Wind gusts 25 to 35 miles per hour. High of 88 today. Clear skies tonight, low 68. For tomorrow, Sunday, clouds will increase with a high about 85, low near 60 for Sunday night. Monday, Columbus Day, mostly sunny with a high about 80. Tuesday, sunny and 70. And another chance of rain comes our way. Wednesday, cloudy and a high about 65. And that is a look at the weather forecast here on KLEM.

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0: Can Josh Turek be trusted to say no to the socialists taking over the Democrat Party? No. And when socialists win, Washington controls your health care. When socialists win, massive government programs will stick you with the bill. Our borders will be blown open. Fentanyl will flow again, and Josh Turek will cave. You will be stuck paying the price as government gets total control and your freedom is gone forever. Because you'll never claw back from socialism. Ashley Hinson knows socialism is wrong. She'll fight for you, not the government. Ashley will cut wasteful spending and lower taxes for working families. She'll fight year-round to help family farms. And Ashley will secure the border to stop deadly fentanyl. These are common sense solutions rooted in Iowa values. And that is what Ashley Hinson is fighting for.
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7: 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Forecast today, sunny and breezy day. Winds 25 to 35 miles per hour. High of 88. Low tonight, 68. Clouds increase for tomorrow, Sunday, with a high of 85. Low near 60 Sunday night. Monday, Columbus Day, mostly sunny with a high of 80. Low near 52 Monday night. Tuesday, sunny and 70. And chance of rain showers Wednesday with a high 65. And that is your weather forecast here on KLEM.

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1: Turns deadly. I'm Carmen Roberts, Fox News. A storm struck communities across the northern Gulf Coast last night, leaving at least four people dead in its wake, two in Florida, two in Alabama. Fox's Max Gordon is in Fort Walton Beach with more.
2: It's cleanup day here in Fort Walton Beach. There are piles of tree limbs and debris all along the roadways. All around us, you can hear the hum of chainsaws, of tractors as people are cleaning up. And in the air, you can smell pine trees that have snapped. You can kind of get that fresh tree scent. Now, a lot of fallen trees all over the place. And I'm standing next to a big one. Looks like this magnolia tree went down in the storm. We had between 4 to 7 inches of rain from Hurricane Isaias in some areas. The soil just got so waterlogged. And then we had those strong winds and you got situations just like this.

0: And unfortunately, the death toll from Isaias continues to climb. Now confirmed at 2 people in Alabama, 2 people here in Florida.
1: And emergency officials report several fatalities were caused by falling trees, and another one was caused by carbon monoxide poisoning in an enclosed area. Several 100,000 customers are still without power, about 600,000 at this hour. Tragedy in West Philadelphia, where a veteran police officer is shot and killed. His partner is fighting to recover after a deadly overnight ambush. And the Philadelphia mayor has this to say.
2: We can no longer act as if the laws we have on the books are enough to protect the Commonwealth, our city, the men and women who protect and serve us, and our citizens in particular.
1: Cheryl Parker. And police say a gunman ambushed the officers. 10-year veteran Shane Sieber, the father of two, was killed. America's listening to Fox News.
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1: The toxicology reports are finally in for 2 Ole Miss students found dead with the same pills nearby. Fox's Madeline Rivera reports.
6: The court documents state 2 Ole Miss students, Aiden Hamilton and Robert Strang, had the same 3 substances in their systems. Metrogenine and the Schedule 1 controlled substances, MGM-15 and MGPI. All 3 substances are found in Smack's Mango Breeze pills, the same product allegedly found at the smoke shop where Yahya and Islam Mosley worked. Agents had executed a search warrant at the store, and they say they found the same brand of pills that were discovered near the students' bodies with the same packaging, ingredients, and price tag. Per the court documents, the students' bank records also showed purchases from the smoke shop, which prosecutors say support their claim the pills came from the business. The Mosleys are accused of selling kratom-like substances despite knowing how dangerous they were.
1: An 18-year-old and 19-year-old are dead. 2 other people injured after a shooting in Baltimore last night. Officers arrived and found one victim dead from multiple gunshot wounds. And shortly afterwards, 3 additional male victims walked into an area hospital with apparent wounds and no arrest reported. Control of Congress hangs in the balance where voters are heading to the polls this November. And one of the races that a lot of people are watching is that between the U.S. Senate seat in Texas, Republican Ken Paxton, and Democrat James Tallarico, who returned to the campaign trail after being absent for 9 days. Paxton tells Fox News.
7: I've never had a candidate disappear for almost 2 weeks, doing no public appearances, no explanation of why until now. And then suddenly, after missing appearance after appearance, canceling event after event, he suddenly shows up at a musical festival, not to speak, but just to walk around. It was just a it's been a very strange 2 weeks.
1: And reports said that Tallarico was home dealing with the flu, but he did show up at that music festival in Austin City Limits. Carmen Roberts, Fox News.
8: On the obituary report, Marlene Marie Jungers, 90 of Hospers, passed away on October 6th at the Good Samaritan Society in George, Iowa. Mass of Christian burial will be on Tuesday, October 13th at 10:30 a.m. at St. Anthony's Catholic Church in Hospers. Burial will follow at St. Anthony Catholic Cemetery. Visitation with family present will be from 4 to 6 p.m. on Monday, October 12th, with a rosary and vigil prayer service starting at 5 p.m., all at the church. Visitations will resume 1 hour prior to the funeral on Tuesday. Services have been entrusted to the Fish Funeral Home and Monument in Remsen. That's services for Marlene Marie Jungers, 90 of Hospers. You can find obituary information on our website at KLEM1410.com.
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8: Here is a look at the weather forecast.

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Sunny and breezy day today. Wind gusts 25 to 35 miles per hour with a high of 88. Low tonight near 68. Clouds increase for Sunday with a high of 85. Low 62 Sunday night. Monday, Columbus Day, mostly sunny, high of 80. Tuesday, sunny and high near 70. Chance of rain comes our way Wednesday. Showers likely, high of 65 Wednesday. And that is a look at the weather here on KLBM.

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1: 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And Josh Turek will cave. 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Ashley Hinson knows socialism is wrong. 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And Ashley will secure the border to stop deadly fentanyl. These are common sense solutions rooted in Iowa values. And that is what Ashley Hinson is fighting for.
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1: News. I'm Carmen Roberts. Dangerous flooding, downed power lines, and widespread damage. Florida Governor Ron DeSantis is issuing a warning as the remnants of Hurricane Isaias push farther inland and north.
2: Still a very hazardous situation.
1: And the first tornado warning was also issued today.
2: But just please continue to exercise caution in the next couple of days.
1: And Isaias has left at least four people dead. A gunman ambushed Philadelphia police officers early today, killing veteran officer Shane Sieber and injuring his partner.
3: Philadelphia police say he had been shot three times. His partner, 33 years old, was shot 12 times. Officers say the gunman ran from the scene and fired at more officers, then climbed a tree before eventually surrendering to a SWAT team.
1: Fox's C.B. 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
0: Now, the KLEM weather forecast.
4: Here's a look at the weather forecast for today. 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Forecast for today, skies will be mostly sunny and breezy. Wind gusts 25 to 35 miles per hour. High of 88 today. Clear skies tonight, low 68. For tomorrow, Sunday, clouds will increase with a high about 85, low near 60 for Sunday night. Monday, Columbus Day, mostly sunny with a high about 80. Tuesday, sunny and 70. And another chance of rain comes our way. Wednesday, cloudy and a high about 65. And that is a look at the weather forecast here on KLEM.

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0: 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Forecast today, sunny and breezy day. Winds 25 to 35 miles per hour. High of 88. Low tonight, 68. Clouds increase for tomorrow, Sunday, with a high of 85. Low near 60 Sunday night. Monday, Columbus Day, mostly sunny with a high of 80. Low near 52 Monday night. Tuesday, sunny and 70. And chance of rain showers Wednesday with a high 65. And that is your weather forecast here on KLEM.

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1: Fox News, I'm Carmen Roberts. Isaias weakens moves north. That storm, now a post-tropical cyclone, slammed into the Florida panhandle last night, left at least four people dead, two in Florida, two in Alabama. Fox's Max Gordon reports from Fort Walton Beach, Florida.
2: Last night, the winds were intense, making this storm made landfall with sustained winds of about 105 miles per hour. That, combined with those intense rains, we had in some places 4 to 7 inches of rain. It soaked the ground, and it was just too much for this tree right here. Toppling trees proved to be deadly in this storm. At least four people have died due to Hurricane Isaias, and some of those deaths are attributed to falling trees. But the power outages really remain the most significant issue at this point. Hundreds of thousands of customers still without power. Luckily, we've got thousands of linemen on the ground here in Florida.
1: And forecasters say that Isaias will produce heavy rainfall across the southern Appalachians and southeast today, possibly triggering flooding and landslides. Authorities in Erie, Pennsylvania are investigating a mass shooting in which a gunman killed eight people last night, including a pregnant woman and two children. Police Chief Rick Laura tells reporters,
3: based on the evidence gathered to this date, investigators have determined that the victims inside the residence were killed and the suspect died from a self-inflicted gunshot wound before officers arrived.
1: Laura says the victims were family members and a friend. No word on a motive. Officials in Saudi Arabia say an attack on the international airport in Riyadh today killed 12 people, including an American, and injured more than 300. At least two explosions rocked the city, forcing evacuations. Airport has been targeted repeatedly by Iran-backed Houthi rebels, and earlier this week, attacks killed six people. 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
6: That heat's going to be out there for one more day.
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4: 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Just click listen, then swipe right and hear the latest news updates on your time. 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
1: President Trump's in Clarksville, Tennessee today, trying to rally support for Republicans ahead of the midterm, saying in part the GOP fixes what's broken.
8: It was just announced that under the Republican leadership, incomes for hardworking Americans have soared to the highest level ever recorded.
1: Government figures confirm median household income reached an all-time high in 2025 of nearly $87,500, but the figures don't establish which administration's policies were responsible. Income was already near record levels in 2024 during President Biden's final year in office. Meantime, President Trump is calling for Ukraine to replace President Zelensky.

0: Zelensky, accusing him of blocking a peace deal with Russia. Trump also blamed Ukraine for the record price of U.S. diesel, and despite soaring energy costs actually being linked to the war in Iran. Police are trying to figure out why groups of people are popping up out of manholes in Manhattan.
1: Investigators say five people were spotted climbing out of a sewer on Manhattan's Upper East Side in recent days before getting into a black SUV and driving away. Police say it's at least the third similar incident in weeks involving people emerging from underground utility or sewer access points. So far, authorities haven't said what the groups were doing below street level, and police haven't announced any arrests. Investigators are now trying to identify those involved and determine whether the incidents are connected. Pam Husso, Fox News.
0: So which city is the best to drive in? Wallet Hub is out with research that looked at driving costs, traffic and infrastructure, as well as safety, and found that Scottsdale, Arizona is the best place to hit the road. Number two, Boise, Idaho, and third place went to Fort Wayne, Indiana. At the bottom, Los Angeles, Washington, D.C., and Philadelphia. I'm Carmen Roberts. This is Fox News.
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1: Daria Aldinger. President Trump's on the campaign trail in Tennessee. He's campaigning for Senator Marsha Blackburn, who's running for governor.
2: Marsha's going to win. You better win, Marsha. She took a little risk. She decided to leave the Senate, but she's great. She's going to win.
1: But new polls show Blackburn's Democratic opponent, Jerry Green, is catching up to her. Two Philadelphia police officers were ambushed overnight. One has died, Mayor Sherelle Parker.
3: We can no longer act as if the laws we have on the books are enough to protect the Commonwealth, our city, the men and women who protect and serve us, and our citizens in particular.
1: The incident left the other officer in critical condition. Four deaths are blamed on what was once Hurricane Isaias, which roared ashore on the Florida Panhandle overnight. 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